0: in. And that's been the latest from NIRS News. Thanks for joining me.
1: The thing that we always believe as Indigenous people of Australia is that we always believe we don't own Mother Earth. The Earth owns us.

And we're continuing with Black Chat here, coming to you live from the studios here in Gadigal country. But we're also broadcasting to the National Indigenous Radio Service, coming out of Turba Yagara country up there in Minjin, down there in Nam on 3KND on 503 AM. Don't forget, you can pick us up on your computer. Just go to koriradio.com and follow the prompts there. And you can also download the free Koori Radio app and also pick us up on indigitube.com.au, no matter where you are across this great southern land. And as we know, we're celebrating and commemorating 50 years of Deadly. This is the theme for NAIDOC this year. And there are lots of events that are going on every day and every night right across this great southern land. And one of those great events is being held at the Sydney. Well, it's being held by the First Nations programming for the Sydney Opera House. And this is five works that premiered on stage in recent years. And we're going to catch up with Michael Hutchins, who is the First Nations programming for the Sydney Opera House, find out what is happening. Because, you know, if you missed out and you thought, oh, I wish I could have gone, well, don't worry, because you'll still be able to stream it free on YouTube. So stay tuned for that. We'll keep you updated with the news as it comes to hand, and we'll always be playing you Deadly First Nation music. So we're going to kick this first hour off with a little bit of Bunalori, the dad with all these amazing next generations that are out there. And he was one of the shows that was at the Opera House. Yeah, him and his, what was it, one, two, three, four, five. Yeah, two daughters and two sons. So stay tuned for that and more here on Black Chat. I'm your host, Lola Forrester, here Monday to Friday, 9 till 12. So stick around. And as I said, Bunalori with a track called Beautiful World.

0: and a great track there. Hey, from a deadly father there, Bunalori, and with a beautiful world. And we're going to shoot over to the Sydney Opera House. Hey, Michael.
1: Hey, how are you doing?
0: Yeah, it's a bit noisy in the background there.
1: I know, sorry about that. There's no meeting rooms. I had to go to the cafe.
0: Oh, okay then. Well, Michael Hutchins, we've got on the now. He's the head of First Nations programming over at the Opera House, and he's got some great news for us as we're celebrating 50 years of Deadly. So is the Opera House, and they've got some great news. So how's things been going at the Opera House with the First Nations programming?
1: Oh, it's been fabulous. As you know, we had Mark Atkins in the other week, which was a beautiful performance.
0: Yes, and it was great because his daughter was with him, and, you know, she's hopefully going to be bringing out some, hopefully you'll be able to get her in there next time and do some singing with her.
1: Oh, yes, indeed.
0: With her father.
1: I haven't seen her for many years. Oh. It was good to catch up with Ellie, yes.
0: Yeah, no, it was. It was too deadly. So what are we expecting from the Sydney Opera House at 50 years of Deadly?
1: Yes, what we're expecting is we've got 20 First Nations performances over our YouTube channel.
0: Wow, that's amazing.
1: Yeah, from Stuff I've programmed, but also going right back from Auntie Rhoda Roberts as well.
0: Yep, my cousin Frank. No, that was really amazing. She was she's a very amazing actor. You know, a lot of people didn't realise that she did. She went from nursing to television to acting. She did some incredible things before she passed. And yes, it's pretty sad that she has gone, but she's left an amazing legacy out there. So my cousin Frank was going to be that was on the stage at the Opera House there. So what else are we expecting?
1: Oh, yes, we've got two of our generations and dynasties where we talk to these amazing musical families and they get to perform as well in their intimate environment. We've got William Barton and his mum, Auntie Delmaid Barton.
0: Wow.
1: And that was hosted by Dobby. And we've got Bunalori and his clan as well, so
0: yeah.
1: From the Coloured Stone clan. So, yes, which is hosted by me, actually.
0: Yeah.
1: So,
0: yeah. Of course. That was his two sons and two daughters. Yeah, two sons and two daughters.
1: It was very rare to get them all in one spot, so it was very emotional.
0: No, it must be.
1: And we've also got from, we've also got from Songwrites last year. We've got Song Spirals, which was Rosie Pearson's show from Yolngu Country, and Akua Yimbiara, which is Shelley Morris and the Burralula Song Women as well as many other things.
0: Oh, my goodness. I mean, Shelley and the women were absolutely beautiful doing their thing out there. No, it's great. Look, was it very hard to get all this put together? How long did it take to get it all together?
1: Well, a few weeks. But we've got all these films in our archives, but we dug right back a little bit. There's some things I haven't seen before. We've got the Butchera, Ziggy Ramo, we've got a Dobby performance. There's a few other bits and pieces as well, Bar and Arrow. So, yeah, and Stephen Oliver as well. So, you know, doing some comedy.
0: No, this is fantastic. So when will we be able to see it, all these events?
1: You can go out and you can do it right now as part of NAIDOC Week, but it'll be running for a bit longer as well. But, we've got an amazing film production team and a screen team who've helped put this all together at the Opera House.
0: Okay, so how do we get it?
1: Just go onto YouTube and search. Go onto YouTube and search for 50 years of just search NAIDOC Week Sydney Opera House.
0: So NAIDOC Week Opera House Sydney Opera House.
1: Yep.
0: NAIDOC Week Sydney Opera. 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
1: On our YouTube channel.
0: On your YouTube channel. Oh, that'll be good. So this is going to be exciting. And this is only just the beginning, isn't it? So will we be seeing a lot of this in the future? Will we be able to people will be able to watch it if they can't make it?
1: Oh, definitely.
0: That'll be great. Look, so this will be good.
1: Yes, and also remember we do have a great partnership. Yep.
0: So this is what we've got on YouTube at the moment.
1: Yep.
0: So what have we got coming? Have we got any other live performances coming up? We got any more performances
1: on
0: coming
1: YouTube,
0: up? No,
1: live
0: at the Opera House, you know, live, so people can come and see it.
1: We've
2: Oh, sorry. It's a bit loud in here. We've got dance rights coming up as our next big thing on the forecourt on the 24th and 25th of October. Wow. So we're really, all the team's very much busy working on that. We'll have 21 groups are coming from around the country.
0: Wow. No, I love
2: dance. And a few surprises as well, which I can't announce just yet.
0: Yeah. No, but what I like is because
2: it's going to be amazing. We had 16,000 last time. Only
0: 16,000. No, I think it's great because what we're seeing
2: Well, hopefully we can double it this time.
0: Yeah. No, well, the great thing about dance rights is we're seeing two and three generations, you know, the boomers there, then we've got the next generation next. So it's keeping culture really strong. And thank goodness for dance rights, which Rhoda put together, dance rights, wasn't it?
2: Yeah, definitely.
0: Yeah, so it gives our younger people an opportunity to showcase.
2: Such a great legacy. Yeah.
0: It gives our younger generation knowing that they can keep up their culture and they can end up doing, going to the Opera House forecourt and performing for the rest of the country or the rest of the world, really. So have you got all these groups have we already got the groups confirmed, the 21 groups?
2: Yes, we're just yes, we have. We'll be speaking to you soon. Yep. We've got Jess and Emily on the team working with them at the moment.
0: And that's
2: making sure we can get them here.
0: Yeah, well, hopefully we've got groups from all around, from every state, hopefully. We'll cross our fingers that we've got groups from every state and that the audience...
2: We have. We've got them from... Yeah, lots of remote groups through this time, so...
0: Well, I wouldn't say remote because we're remote, Michael. I always say we're remote. We're not living on country, you know.
2: Yeah.
0: They're living on country and they're living with their families and they're living with their strengths and that of country. So, yeah.
2: Yes.
0: I think it's good. And the people,
2: I get it.
0: Yeah, and for people that are still
2: speaking.
0: Right.
2: We're the ones that are disconnected.
0: we've got, we've got lots of groups coming. We've got lots of groups coming that speak their language, that know their country and, are proud of who they are. So, look, thank you very much for coming on, keeping us updated of 50 Years of Deadly. So, everyone, get onto the Sydney Opera House YouTube channel and you can see all these amazing performances. My cousin Frank, the Barton family, Rosalie Pearson. You've got so many different performers that'll be on there. Shelley Morris, remember, with the ladies that they were singing there. And also, too... Dance rights, put it in your calendar, everyone. Yeah. The 24th to 25th of October. Come to Sydney. It'll be a great weekend. Michael, thank you very much. Enjoy. Okay, and I'll talk to you soon. Bye for now.
2: Thank you.
0: And you're listening to Black Chat coming to you live and deadly. That was Michael Hutchison, and he is the head of First Nations programming at the Sydney Opera House. He happened to be in the cafe, so it was a little bit noisy there. But as we said, this is 50 Years of Deadly, including five works that premiered on their stages in recent years. And it's free streaming, as I said. My cousin Frank, which is... a live stage performance by the late Rhoda Roberts AO, and the songs and storytelling of acclaimed mother and son duo, the Barton, William Barton. He's doing some great work at the moment too with some of the orchestras at the moment, and they've got stunning old dance works choreographed by our deadly young old artist Rosalie Pearson. She was down here for a while and then she went back home and been doing some incredible work, so that'll be good. We've also got song rights. That's, Rosalie. Then we've got Together We Sing, and this is from the remote Gulf of Carpentaria. Bunner Laurie with his, that was recorded at the Generations of Dynasty, and that's with Bunner and his two sons and two daughters. So let's keep it going with a little bit of Deadly. Roger Knox was there too as part of Generations of Dynasties, and this is Walk a Mile in My Shoes.

And a deadly track there from our great uncle, Roger Knox, our Elvis Presley of Australia. And did you all tune in to Jessica Melboy last night? She was the host of the Blackfella Show on the ABC, and this was a big celebrations for 50 years of Deadly. And geez, was it deadly. She was there with Ian Zara, the Torres Strait Islander, and it was so funny and so, well, so very professional. It was great to see it finished off with Baker Boy, but they also had some amazing other performers there. They had their other Auntie Kerry and Barker making her acting debut. We had, of course, Gowie Waimara, or Elizabeth Waimara, whichever you know her by. She is one of probably our most funniest female comedians. And also Angelina Penfis making it as well, too. She's getting up there doing a lot of comedy as well. We've got, who else did we have? Drifting Clowns. That was amazing. A group from Arnhem Land as well. They're doing so well up there. So many different groups, saltwater country up there in Arnhem Land. We had, is it Jagala? They had a singing competition, which was really interesting because the songs were sung in Wiradjuri and then they had to finish the line either in Wiradjuri or English. So they played a line or played a part of the song and it was sung in Wiradjuri and then they had to come forward and put their hands up, and that was Jess and Ian would have to find out what the songs were. So if you missed it, just go to ABC iView and you'll be able to pick it up, and hopefully this will be the beginning of more and more of the Blackfella Show. Also, too, a friendly reminder that the Aboriginal Torres Strait Islander Children's Day poster exhibition is coming up and it's here today. And they say, joining the celebrations, almost four decades of the Children's Day posters reflecting on the stories, themes and journeys of our community across generations. It kicks off today at 5:30 till 7:30 at the Koori Heritage Trust in Federation Square. So all you mob down there in Nam, it's going to be fantastic there. To manage the event, the capacity restrictions, registration is essential, and there are only 100 people. Yes, so that's going to be a big, probably everyone's just registered anyway, so snails. And that's the big Children's Day poster exhibition down there in Nam. Then we go up to North Queensland, and don't forget the Cairns Indigenous Arts Fair. It opens today, Reclaiming Generations, and this is Culture Country, Contemporary World Class, and that's at the Tank Arts Centre from today until the 12th. So what I love as the Cairns Indigenous Arts Fair is the fashion. The fashion just gets more better every year. It's just it's up there just as good as mainstream fashion. And our models, yes, both male and female. Also, too, coming up, don't forget, is the Garma Festival, and it reflects and shared commitment to connect all Australians with First Nation voices, culture and leadership from one of the country's most significant Indigenous gatherings on Yungul Country in northeast Arnhem Land. So put that in your calendar, everyone. This is the 26th annual Garma Festival, and it opens on Friday the 31st of July and goes till Monday the 3rd of August. And also, too, they will be screening Bluey. Remember that animated series, Bluey? Well, for the very first time, it is they'll all be speaking Yungul Mata. They've been around to 120 countries and 20 languages. And the first language they've picked for Australia is Yungul Mata. So that's going to be screening on the big screen at Garma as well. So there we go. Then we go the Rodeo. Yoo-hoo, cowboys. Yeah, desert dust set to fly under racing camel's feet. And that kicked off on July the 3rd and goes to the 25th of July at Birdsville. Yes, and Winton. Then we've got the Mount Isa First NAIDOC Rodeo and Music Festival. It's making history, and that kicks off on Saturday in Mount Isa. So the gates open there at 2 o'clock. What else have we got? Then we've got on the 7th to the 9th of August, we've got the Mount Isa Rodeo, which is going to be a big one as well, and that's in Mount Isa, because the other one is the Rodeo and the Music Festival. Yes, so these are some. And then the other exciting thing, it's not just the boys. They've got the Mount Isa Rodeo for a very special welcome to the Cowgirls, One with Wings, as they say. The iconic Red Dust Arena at Buchanan Park is also about taking up new heights at Mount Isa's Rodeo, presented by Macoubra. And it's announcing the addition, and that's the Cowgirls with Wings will make their almost 2,000-kilometre round trip for five performances, horses and cow goose.
there. All pretty good. And don't forget too, coming up is the Darwin Festival, which is absolutely amazing as well. And that kicks off from the 5th to the 23rd of August. So that is always, if you've never been, it's unbelievable. There's so much First Nations, the biggest program ever up there. And that's when the weather, as soon as August comes, that's the last time, because then September comes and then it starts to get humid. Very, very humid. Yeah, so there's lots of great people that will be up there for the Darwin Festival. And let's take a pause for the cause. And here's another track called Everything. And that's what's happening in 50 years of Deadly. And this is a track called Everything with Impossible Odds with Georgina Corowa here on Black Jad.

And one of the great track there, celebrating 50 years of Deadly. Meanwhile, if you're up there in Maryborough, they've got their big NAIDOC celebrations Friday nights at the Services Club and also too on Saturday. So that should be a good one. It says, come and sing your favourite songs and later in the night, let yourself go. All the NAIDOC work you deserve is a good dance and get your special cocktail. And that's at Maryborough, yes. Also coming up this weekend, that's it. Where has it got? Destiny Haze. And that's Friday the 10th. So that's going to be, where's that going to be? Yeah, it's in Maryborough. That's part of it. Sonny Dallas Law. Yes, he's going to be there. That's at Maryborough for the Aboriginal Torres Strait Islander Corporation for Community Development. Also, too, some other happening out there, if we're lucky enough. And don't forget the Children's Day, the Aboriginal Torres Strait Islander Children's Day 2026 is fastly approaching. And now is the perfect time to secure your Children's Day bags. And that date for the special day is the 4th of August, but you can get your bags before then. So just get onto the SNAILC website, or that's snaic.org.au, or just put in there National Aboriginal Torres Strait Islander Children's Day 2026 and it'll all pop up there for you. And there's some beautiful bags. So get them before the 4th of August when it's coming up. Also, too, we've got some Deadly music coming out. And our Deadly sister, Jess Casadale, Casadale, she's got a new track out on Sony called Cool Girl. And then Kid Leroy, he's got a remix of Girls. So there we are. We've also got Dan Sultan. He's got a new single out called Needing Love. And the single comes off the back of a stellar performance at the AFL Annual Dreamtime at the G to a crowd of more than 90,000, he sung, the Melbourne Cricket Ground. So it was co-written and produced with the legendary UK songwriter and producer Guy Chambers, who has worked with Robbie Williams, Kylie Minogue and Mark Rolson, and mastered at the iconic Abbey Road Studios. All the big bands, mastered there. Their music there in London. So the track radiates soul with Dan's signature raw voice, powerful over gospel choirs and layers of choir harmonies. Yeah. So these are some other great things that are happening out there. And another opportunity for Mob is a $3 million of Good Queensland Country Bank opening 2026-27 community grant. So applications are now open, as I said, for the 26-27 Queensland Country Bank for Good community grants. For eligible criteria and to apply, go to the queenslandcountry.bank/good4good. So that's queenslandcountry.bank/good4country. This is $3 million of goods. And as it said there, from cancer support working in Cairns and accessing beaches in Mackay and Indigenous education in Brisbane, playgrounds in Weeper and grassroots sports in Mount Isa, Queensland Country Music has invested more than $3 million into Queensland communities, and now the search is on for the next project set to make a difference. So as I said, the applications are open for the 26-27 Good for Good community grants with community groups, charities, sport clubs, non-for-profit organisations across Queensland encouraged to apply for funds to bring important local projects to life. Yes, so there we go. As I said, visit queenslandcountry.bank/good4goods. And this is for the 26-27 Queensland Country Bank Good for Goods. Woo! Also coming up this Saturday, we've got some serious other news as well out there. And this is the August submarine deal. And what they've done here, there's real concerns. We talked to Katrina Lester, she's a Yakunjara woman and the daughter of Yami Lester, who was blinded at the nuclear testing that they had out there in Maralinga back in 1953, with the nuclear testing at Emu Fields. So there's grave concerns with the deal with the submarines here, you know, because they're nuclear, and what are they going to do with the waste? So there's... she is one of five commissioners overseeing the public hearing and issued a final report alongside rock icon Peter Garrett, former Defence Force Chief Admiral Chris Barry, former WA Premier Carmen Lawrence and Australian Institute CEO Leanne Mitchin. So the inquiry will be holding hearings across Australia over the next few months. So just go to augustpublicinquiry.com, augustpublicinquiry.com. That's A-U-K-U. Don't forget it's Australia, UK and USA.
Yes, because we've already had that issue with the threat of nuclear waste dumps out there in South Australia. Let's have a pause for the cause, okay? And we've got another deadly song here from Catherine Sator, which is the daughter of Bunna Laurie, another deadly, amazing singer-songwriter. And this is River Flows here on Black Jet.

And a deadly track there from Catherine Sartor. Meanwhile, the next Australians of the Year could be from your community. So nominations are now open for the 2027 Australian of the Year, which closes on the 31st of July. So you can go to australianoftheyear.org.au. There's award categories are Australian of the Year, Senior Australian of the Year, 65 years and over, Young Australian of the Year, 16 to 30, and Australia's Local Hero. So each state and territory selects panel, chose four recipients, one in each award category. Those 32 recipients then represent their state or territory at the National Awards announced in Canberra on the 25th of January 2027. So as I said, nominations close as of Australian Eastern Standard Time on Friday the 31st of July, and it can be submitted online at australianoftheyear.org.au. Also too, coming up is nominations are now open for Australia's premier events honouring human rights champions. So this is presented by the Australian Human Rights Commission. All Australians are invited to nominate individuals and organisations which are working hard to advance human rights in their community. So it's the 40th anniversary of the Human Rights Commission, highlighting four decades of progress in promoting and protecting human rights. So the nomination can be made across five categories. That's the Human Rights Medal, the Law Award, Media and Creative Industry Award, Community Award and Young People's Award. That's 25 years and under. So to find out more, just go to humanrights.gov.au. Nominators who nominate are selected as finalists will receive one complimentary ticket to the award ceremony. So on the International Human Rights Day, which is the 10th of December, we will celebrate those finalists and announce award winners at a special event in Sydney. The Commission has presented the Australian Human Rights Award annually now since 1987. So that's good to see. Yeah, getting people recognised for all the hard work they do out there. And what else have we got out there? We've got, this is another opportunity to the First Nations Cancer Scholarship, a new generation of Aboriginal and Torres Strait Islander leaders in cancer, and it is a huge problem. Australian Aboriginal Torres Strait Islander postgraduate students, early career research and health professionals in cancer-related fields are encouraged to apply for the First Nation Cancer Scholarship. Each scholarship is valued at up to $120,000 a year for up to 3 years and provides academic well-being and community support. So cancer remains the leading cause of mortality for Aboriginal Torres Strait Islander people. Improving cancer outcomes requires Aboriginal Torres Strait Islander leadership in cancer policy making, research and care delivery. So to learn more about the scholarship, to submit an application, visit the First Nations Cancer Scholarship application for more. Get that First Nations Cancer Scholarship application for more information. Yes. So let's take another pause for the cause. And I was hoping that the Garawiris were coming down to Sydney, but we've got Larry and the boys. They'll be up there on Groote Eylandt for a NAIDOC concert on Saturday, where they'll be celebrating 50 years of Deadly. So I thought I'd play maybe a track from Andrew Garawi and this Gotcha Mate here on Black Chat.

And that's Andrew Garawiwi, and Gatua means that to challenge the dancers and other musicians to show off their best moves and styles. And that's what's happening with NAIDOC, 50 years of Deadly. Don't forget, too, Sheltering. It's the latest production of Bangarra. It kicks off tonight at in Brisbane at the Glass House Theatre. It's to do with three stories of country, one message of hope. It is unbelievable. It's amazing, amazing production. And it goes through to the 18th. So, guys, get on, girls, get in there and check it out. That'll be good. And don't forget, up there in Cairns, they've got the art fair. The Indigenous Art Fair kicks off today and goes through to the 12th. And they're also celebrating Cairns, their 150th anniversary. So that's good. So I'm waiting for the Drover's Wife Opera, which is won't be here until the 7th to the 9th of August in Sydney. And their main singers are Marcus Corowa and Nina Colby. So they've got 9 opera singers and 6 dancers. Yes, so we've come to the top of the hour. Yes, and will we about to squeeze one more in? Yes, we'll be able to squeeze one more in here. And this is our deadly brother, Marcus Corowa, who's in the Drover's Wife Opera. He's the main singer there. With Nina Colby, and this is the second opera that he's done. He did Pecan Summer with Deborah Chetham here, and it says he's saying it's all right.

And a deadly track there from Marcus Corowa. We've come to the end of the second hour here, and thank you all for tuning in right across this great southern land. And we'll continue on 93.7 FM here in Gadigal Country in Sydney. And you can still pick us up on your computer with go to koriradio.com and in digitube.com.au, no matter where you are across this great southern land. Great to catch up with Michael Hutchins, the head of First Nations program at the Sydney Opera House. And don't forget to get onto the Sydney Opera House YouTube and see all these amazing performances that they've been holding at the Opera House. And the great song there by, Andrew Gurawiri, you know, it says to challenge the dancers and other musicians to show off their best moves and styles. And that's what's happening in 50 years of the Deadlies. 50 years of Deadlies. So coming up in the next hour, we'll be catching up with our deadly brother out there at Campbelltown, and that's Dave Bell, and find out what great events that they've been holding for NAIDOC celebrations out there. Plus, we'll keep you updated with other great NAIDOC celebrations that are happening here in Sydney through the next hour. Also, too, I won't be here tomorrow. They'll be doing an outside broadcast with out there, thanks to the Penrith City Council, and that will be from 9 o'clock, and that'll be with Tasha and Jan. So there. From 9 o'clock onwards. So, yep, I'm taking a bit of a break. And I'll be going to see Michael Leslie's show tomorrow night at the Carriage Works. I'm so excited, yes. So stay tuned. Coming up now will be the National Indigenous Radio Service News on the hour, every hour, right through to 6 o'clock daily.

Hey there, Harrison Peterson here from NIRS News, coming to you from the lands of the Yuggera and Turrbal peoples. Some Australians are still having trouble connecting to 000 following yesterday's Telstra outage. The telco says it's been working overnight to address the error that prevented people from calling the emergency number. It says it's reduced the likelihood of the issue by 90%.

0: event. Federal Communications Minister Anika Wells has told the ABC Telstra needs to be held accountable.
1: Telstra needs to account for how and why that has occurred, because Australians are right to expect that as a baseline service from their telco.
0: Rising rent prices are forcing some people to relocate. The median rental price in Sydney had a quarterly increase of 6.3%. Darwin was second on 5.6%, according to data from Cotality. Leo Patterson-Ross from the Tenants Union of New South Wales has told the ABC the demand for properties is putting up prices.
2: If there's competition, there's too many people seeking not enough homes, that's what pushes prices up. And we can see that across the country with extremely low vacancy rates in essentially every capital city. But we also see people getting to the top of what they can afford and being forced out, being displaced from where they are and pushed away from their family, their friends, their community and their work.
0: Houses in remote communities in the Northern Territory need to be designed to suit the climate, factor in Indigenous culture, and be built to manage overcrowding. That's the call from housing organisation Wilya Junta, who have released designs for a home they say will meet the needs of Indigenous communities. The organisation's chair, Jimmy Frank Japaulia, has told the ABC new houses being built in the territory aren't fit for purpose.
3: Because we got people living in tenant at the moment in the three to four bedroom houses, like 15 people to, you know, sometimes 20 people, and these houses are not set to for that, and you know, it's really when you got that amount of people and that, it's really hard to practice culture and that.
0: Planned industrial action could be the biggest mining strike in the Pilbara in 40 years. Details and other stories after this.
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0: A union planning a major strike in Western Australia is hoping to secure a deal with PHP before there are any major disruptions. Hundreds of workers are set to stop work for 8 hours in Port Hedland next Thursday. The AMWU says it may be the biggest strike in Western Australia's mining industry in 40 years. It's Western Australia's secretary, Steve McCartney, has told the ABC the union is prepared to make a deal.
10: Well, at the moment, there's 2 4-hour stoppages. And what that's really doing is saying to the company, we are prepared to take this action. We don't want to take it. We want to be able to sit around the table and negotiate a fair outcome for workers.
0: Medical drama The Pit and comedy series Hacks lead the way in the nominations for the Emmy Awards. The Pit has collected 25. Hacks is just behind it with 24 nominations. The winners of each category will be selected by around 2,600 performers, directors, producers, and other members of the Television Academy. The stars will walk the red carpet at the Emmy Awards in Los Angeles on September 14. In rugby league, errors proved costly for Queensland in its loss to New South Wales in last night's State of Origin decider in Brisbane. The Blues won 30 points to 12 to claim this year's series. The Maroons only completed 70% of their sets. Queensland captain Cameron Munster says they paid for their mistakes.
11: Probably just a couple of moments, like similar to game one. You know, the other team had some errors and we capitalised on that, and we just probably put a little bit of heart, like a bit of pressure on ourselves. Like Bill spoke about, 14 errors in a game of Origin, and it puts a lot of, you know, pressure on your defence.
0: And that's been the latest from NIRS News.

And we're continuing with Black Tat here, coming to you live and deadly on 93.7 FM. Don't forget, you can download the free Koori Radio app, or you can go to indigitube.com.au or to our deadly website. Yeah, just go to kooriradio.com and you can pick the program up and other programs that I've previously broadcast. So, yes, and in this hour we're going to catch up with one of our deadly brothers who's working really hard out there at Campbelltown, and that's for the Young Spirit Mentoring Program. And it's started off 20 years ago for First Nation, and now Dave Bell is the man that founded it, and it's open for all young people. So I'm just finding out what celebrations they're doing for 50 years of deadly. And we'll, like I said, we'll also keep you updated with the different news as it comes to hand. So don't go away. We'll keep you updated. There's so many more things that are happening out there, and we'll let you know. So we're going to kick this hour off a little bit of Black Bala music from up there in the Northern Territory. And as we're doing this week of 50 Years of Deadly, we're walking together. So stay tuned. We're going to be showers today. It's 17 degrees, 85% humidity. And just to let you know that I won't be broadcasting tomorrow because we're having an OB, an outside broadcast, thanks to the Penrith City Council out there. And that'll kick off at 9 o'clock. And it'll be presented by Tasha and Jan. So stay tuned for that tomorrow, yes. And I'll be just kind of doing a bit of cleaning up and that with all so many things happening out there and getting it ready for next week. So stay tuned. So let's kick it off, as I said, with Black Bala music with Walking Together, and we'll go right through to midday. Don't forget, we're here Monday to Friday, 9 till 12. And I like the song Gachama, which is a deadly song that, as Andrew Gurawiri says, it challenges the dancers and other musicians to show off their best moves and styles. And that's what it's all about this week too as well. And that's what people are doing. So stay tuned.

A long time ago, the ancestors walked this earth, creating the world that we know. They made the trees, the plants, and the animals, and life was given to the land.

greatest peoples of Australia. For a long time now, we've lived on this land. Them white men came. They too live here.

0: And you're listening to Black Chat here, coming to you live and deadly. We'll just get Dave back on the line. Listen to Black Chat coming to you live and deadly on 93.7 FM. I don't know what's happening here. Let's go to another song and we'll come back with Dave Bell here. And this is one, Believe in the Future, Yossi Indy. Take it away.
1: Hey, you, man.

0: And a great track there from Yota Yindi, Belief in the Future. And of course, 50 years of Deadly we're celebrating. And not just us for NAIDOC Week, but there are a lot of organisations that are celebrating 50 years when they were founded, you know, back 50 years ago. So we're going to shoot out to Campbelltown now, where there's a great program that's been running out there for over 20 years by one of our Deadly brothers out there. It's called the Young Spirit Mentoring Program. And they've got their big 50 years of Deadly celebrations. And Dave's been working. That's Dave Bell. He's been had this program for over 20 years now, and it's just growing. It started off with just First Nation, but now it's bringing all the communities together. And we've got Dave on the line. Hey, Dave, welcome to Black Chat again. Happy 50th celebration.
1: Happy NAIDOC, 50 years of Deadly, Lola.
0: Yes, you must be. You're 50 now, aren't you? 50 years of Deadly.
1: Yeah, all started on the block, Lola, with you.
0: Yeah, it was. It was great. The block was great back in those days. We could sit around and have a yarn and, oh, it was, you know, it was wonderful. Yeah, it was excellent.
1: Well, look at the foundations that come out of that, Lola, you know what I mean?
0: Yep, that's true. That's true. I mean, this is where Redfern, it all started in Redfern and then it just moved. Everyone moved out and they're all doing positive things out there to keep culture strong, and you're one of those people with your team of people. So NAIDOC, what's happening with out there with the NAIDOC celebrations?
1: Just before we start, Lola, I've got four little girls out here that are waiting to hear their names on radio. So Giselle, Kyla, Kyama and Callie, you know. These girls, they won their grand final touch footy. I'll get into that, Lola, about NAIDOC touch footy every Wednesday. Yeah. So these girls are so talented in Minto Cobras. And next week, our First Nations round at Minto Cobras.
0: Yeah.
1: You'll
0: see
1: the performance. Everyone come out and see the performance of the behind the scenes. All nations, but led by the First Nations people, Lola.
0: Oh, my God. So how old are these girls?
1: Well, we've got Kyla there. She plays for under-15s, and she's just got into the development squad with West Tigers.
0: Yep.
1: Then we've got Giselle. She's 13. Then we've got Callie. She's under-10s. Then we've got my little granddaughter, Kai Emma, my little darling.
0: Granddad, how old is she?
1: She's six.
0: And she's playing touch.
1: Oh, she plays everything. She's like a little bulldozer, her Lola.
0: No, oh, it looks like she got to take after her grandfather. Eh? Maybe she'll take up boxing later.
1: Oh, yeah, they love Chanel. Just ain't saying on Chanel. We're out at Penrith tomorrow for our NAIDOC at Penrith, and Chanel's going to be doing some boxing routines. Anybody that needs, she's going to bring all of her belts, or five belts, Lola. So there's photo opportunity out here tomorrow to meet Nellie. And, you know, what a role model she is.
0: Yeah, no, she is. Well, she's. I met her when she was a singer, when she was young, when she was about 15, 16. And, yeah, she did a couple of gigs down the block. Yeah, down
1: here. Yeah, X Factor. She was on X Factor.
0: Yep.
1: Secret Millionaire. What more can she do, this girl?
0: And then she decided to give it all up and, slam everyone. Boxing, oh, man. Oh, my, no. Yeah, just unbelievable.
1: One ambassador. But, Lola, I just want to give a shout-out to Arrow Fencing and Coach Keith. These fellas, they give us petrol to get around to what we do, you know what I mean? There's so many more, but these fellas here, they give us 80 kilos of meat every month that we give out to the community, you know, like, and we're talking about kaftar, mince, sausages, steaks, and our volunteers go all the way into Burwood and pick up all this meat, you know, every month, you know, without a doubt. And then, you know, Gus hires Aboriginal people, Arrow Fencing. One of the best people, I'm telling you, these Muslim brothers do so much for us.
0: Yep. These are the ones that get the meat for you.
1: Yeah, beautiful people.
0: Wow. No, that's great to see. But as you said, you know, you're bringing all the communities together out there, and that's a great thing, and people are learning how much we have in common and, you know, how many similarities that we do have. Yeah, so that's a great thing as well. Wow.
1: It is like, you know, on NAIDOC last Friday at Johnny School, we do a lot of cultural work. Sherelle, the Aboriginal worker up there, she's like a mother to these kids, but we've seen this performance by Georgia Smith, I'm telling you.
0: Yeah.
1: This young girl with the cleansing and, you know, the healing all on stage with the eucalyptus leaves, and Melody with our hearts, Lola. You know, this girl has got so much talent, I'm telling you, And, you know, the parents are beautiful people, very good friends of mine, you know what I mean, that drive this girl to where she was going to be and the son. Real academic, you know.
0: Yep. And she said, she sings, what type of songs does she sing?
1: Oh, she does everything, Ola. This girl does everything. We're going to get you in and get her to you interview her on radio for sure.
0: No, that'll be good. So if she can come in here, maybe she can come and see Lance and start recording in the Camaragal studio here as well. That's, you know, it's open for all our mob.
1: So, Georgia Smith, we love you, darling.
0: Yep. Well, how old is she?
1: And then, I think she's 16, 17. So I don't want to get it wrong. I know she's in year 12 and she's going to university.
0: And going to, that'll be fantastic. And going to university. Yeah, well, bring her in, yeah.
1: And then I've got another two, Lola, that have been a part of me. People see these girls out of Penrith tomorrow, they give me a hand. Aurora and Skye.
0: Yeah.
1: And, you know, they're at Thomas Riddell, T-Red they call it, and these girls are aspiring leaders in our community. So this is what our program's all about, Lola. You know yourself, mentor trains the mentee, the mentee becomes the mentor.
0: Yep. Well, no, that's good. What kind of programs are they involved in?
1: So they're involved with my sporting program. Yep. They're involved with, like, getting kids to go to UNSW or the Gadigal Centre, you know what I mean, to try to inspire other kids. That opportunity, even though you live out southwest, opportunities are still there, you know what I mean?
0: Yep. So they get to know that there is opportunities and there's people, especially when you go to uni and they're seeing First Nation mob there and that giving them hope. Oh, well, if they can do it, we can do it. Yeah. No, it's true.
1: Well, I took them into Mirigali and, you know, they got a lot out of that, you know what I mean? And now they're the representatives recruiting young ones to go in there from now every 3 months.
0: Wow, that is fantastic. Have they had opportunities yet to get into the local councils or, you know, checking on the councils or parliament? You can bring groups of kids.
1: Well, that's what I'm trying to set up in the big one. So I go around to all. I've got about like eight schools that we're in trying to.
0: How many?
1: With about eight schools.
0: Eight schools, yeah.
1: Yep. High school, so Ingleburn High School, Oran Park, Picton High, you know, there's so many. But what it is, we pick the year of 10, 11, 12 kids. We pick four from each area and we bring them all together to have brainstorming and workshop. And the first thing that we do with all of our kids, and everyone knows this thing, you've got to pay respect to country when you come on there. So we go down to the river, we grab the clay at the bottom of the river and we cleanse. We pay respect. Yep. Then we have ceremony.
0: Wow. That's fantastic.
1: And this is what we're trying to create, the path to our kids, you know, because, you know, initiation's hard, Lola, you know what I mean? Like back in the day, today, these kids never lived through that stuff. So we, on a women's perspective, a women's business, we go down that road and on men's business.
0: So you got, that's good. So they get an understanding. And men's
1: that's
0: business.
1: That's right, Lola. So on Monday we had the Campbelltown NAIDOC.
0: Next Monday? Oh, you had this Monday.
1: No, this Monday.
0: Monday. Yeah.
1: Okay, we had Camden, NAIDOC.
0: Yep.
1: Wednesday we had the NAIDOC touch footy run by the police with the ACLOs. They do a marvellous job.
0: Yep.
1: Thursday, today, I'm going out doing the food. As we speak, Lola, doing the food pickups.
0: food pickup today.
1: And a lot of food today. I'm just about to give it all. I'm going to give it all out to the families. Got about three pickups. People don't understand what we do. So Shining Stars is our partner, Shining Stars Foundation. We pick up from Picton, MacArthur, Campbelltown and Liverpool.
0: Wow.
1: Then we got to... So that's a lot of running around for our people, Lola, you know what I mean?
0: Totally.
1: And then we got our own... I just drop it on to the soldiers. The soldiers get it out in the community.
0: Yep.
1: Tomorrow at Penrith, well, I'm out there at... Because I sit on the board of Sydney Regional Aboriginal Corporation, one of the SRAC it's called, and they've given us a platform out there, me and Nelly, to run our programs. It's not all about boxing. It's about health. It's about discipline.
0: Yep.
1: And it's about making better decisions, Lola. You know what I mean?
0: Yep. No, that's true. That's true. No, so that's at Jamison Park tomorrow at Penrith. So what time are you going to be there?
1: I'll, I've got to pick my kids up here around 8 o'clock,
0: yep.
1: And we're dashing straight out there, Lola. And I think Koori Radio's there tomorrow, isn't it?
0: Yeah, they'll be there from 10. They'll be Tasha and John will be broadcasting from 9 o'clock on Koori Radio, thanks to the Penrith City Council. Yeah.
1: Yeah, they do a marvellous job. About 10,000 people there, I got told.
0: Wow, that'll be fantastic. So this is really good that this is all coming together. What about the elders? What have you done for the elders this week?
1: Well, the elders come first. We've got packed meals for them. You know what I mean? We're making sure that they're getting picked up by file buses and all these people that work in the industry. So yep. That's a good thing. I've seen heaps of elders being transported lower.
0: And transport, yeah, fantastic. So, everyone, you'll be at Penrith Park, at Jamison Park tomorrow at Penrith, and Koori Radio will be broadcasting live from there, and the kids will be able to check it out. Yeah, I think it's pretty deadly.
1: Yeah. Yep, and Lola, make sure the 18th, don't forget next Saturday at Midday Cobras at Kays Park, our First Nations round.
0: Okay, then, so if you can send me an email so that to remind me, please. Or text.
1: All right then, Lola.
0: Yep. Okay then. Dave, look, you and your team, thank you for coming on and, big congratulations for all your 50 years of Deadly and, big thank you for all the mob that are out there volunteering to help others out there. So I think it's great. And the four little girls. Yes. Congratulations.
1: Yeah, Kyla, Giselle, Callie, and my granddaughter, Kai Emma.
0: Yes, for the grand finals, eh? So that was Wednesday, the grand finals, yeah. So,
1: yeah, and I took them out to see the big koala, Lola. Part of our things, we're taking the sacred sites, and I took them out to Cataract Dam,
0: yep.
1: You know, with the Appin Massacre. It's a lot of trauma to tell young ones at that age, you yep. know what I mean? Like, but they were just asking question after question, you know what I mean? So, very sad. Moments too,
0: Yeah, but the thing is, you've got this program running, so if kids, it's giving them some hope and it's giving them a future, which is fantastic, Dave, you and your team. So you take care and look after your family as well, and we'll talk to you next month, or if there's anything coming up, we'll get you back on, okay?
1: Oh, thanks, Lola. Thanks, Koori Radio.
0: And that was our Deadly brother there, or father, and he's a grandfather now, Dave Bell, from the Young Spirit Mentoring Program. And, of course, they're celebrating 50 years of Deadly out there. So we'll keep you updated with that and more, and we'll keep it going with, Ori Landry's. Haven't played it for a while. And this is a track called Australia Down Under here on Black Chat.

Did the track there from the late auntie Oriel Andrews here on Black Chat coming to you live. Oh, we're almost at the end of the program, and it was great this week to catch up with Jeff P. Morgan with the Lifestyle program, but he's got a new program. He's added 9D. This is to do with headsets and music. It's get online to www.jeffreymorgan, that's with a G, .org.com.au, and you can see this it's got 9D breaths at work, and it's a unity in the community, as they call it. Then tonight I'm catching up with Michael Leslie. He got the world premiere of Beyond the Track, celebrating extraordinary life and legacy of Michael Leslie, and it kicked off last night and it goes through till Saturday, but it's all been sold out, but you might be able to get a ticket for Saturday. Who have you ever heard of that? Three nights, totally sold out. So he was one of the original students at NASDA under Carol Johnson, a deadly African-American dancer who came over here and then went off to Elvin Ailey, in New York, and finished over there. Then he came back, went to Broome and did choreograph for Brand New Day, then to Whopper over there in Barlow, and then up to Mingin to ACPA. So I can't wait. I'm really excited about that. I'm going to that tomorrow night. Yes. So also, too, it was great to catch up with Gilmore Johnston up there in Gamu. And this is to do with all the great things that are happening up there. And they're also, too, celebrating 150 years of Cairns, which was named after Sir William Wellington Cairns, who was the governor of Queensland in 1874 to 1877. And there he was a Scottish. And, so he's got they had the big NAIDOC celebrations up there, and they've got the Cairns Indigenous Arts Fair, which kicks off today and goes through till Sunday. Then we caught up with Bronwyn Brancroft, AM, and she's the youngest of seven kids, and she's done amazing. She started off in business in 1985 in fashion and jewellery, and now she's, all these years later, she's published 50 books, which she started back in 1992. Now she's got a great exhibition happening, the Country Cries for Truth at Grafton Gallery there from the 18th, and this has been hosted by the State Library of New South Wales. That's it was at the State Library of New South Wales, and she's got another exhibition as well. So there's so much more. She's got an exhibition with Ella, her daughter, and it's called Unsettling of Sydney. That is good. That's where is that now? Grafton. Yes, that's happening up there, and also, two other great things that are happening. Deadly Weavers brings 4 days of culture and creativity and connection to Lismore, and is offering to celebrate NAIDOC Week. So it kicks off today and it goes through till Sunday. So it kicks off today at 4:30 till 5:30. They've got drop-in workshops on Saturday, Friday, and Sunday from 1 till 3 o'clock. And, so this should be a good one. And that's at the Lismore Regional Gallery in Lismore up there. Then what else have we got? We've also got celebrating NAIDOC with the Mission Australia, and that's happening today from 11 till 3 o'clock at the Redfern Community Centre. So they've got cultural dancing, storytelling, art, food. Yeah, everything's happening down there. And then also too, we've got NAIDOC pop-up poster making, and that's today from 1 o'clock. And it's a pop-up activities. Join us in the ground floor community space and cultural space to design posters and celebrate. And that's at 99 Forbes Street in Woolloomooloo, brought on by St Vincent de Paul Society. So there's space, the cultural space, OLSC. Then we've got an art exhibition, Saltwater Healing, celebrating the powers of Aboriginal artists' tools for healing and cultural connection. And that's happening today from 12 to 2 at the Redfern Community Centre. So it's a free public exhibition showcasing artwork. Then tonight, we're lucky enough, over there at the Ritz Cinema, they've got the Return of the Gweagle Spears screening. And that's at, as I said, the Ritz Theatre at 45 St Paul Street in Randwick. And this is the Return of the Gweagle Spears. Documentary tells the story of the long-awaited homecoming of four of the most significant fishing spears in Australian history. They're crafted by Gweagle clansmen at Gamay Bay, and the spears were taken by James Cook and the crew of the Endeavour in April 1770 and held in the UK for 254 years. So the documentary follows the ongoing efforts of their descendants who have fought for generations to bring them back, and now they're back. Isn't that good? Then tomorrow we've got This Year's Black,
They're participating in the National Centre for Indigenous Excellence annual NAIDOC Castol event held here at their headquarters at 180 George Street in Redfern. And as I said, due to our small team, is reaching out to the community members. Yeah, so it's going to be, they'll have goals of signing new members, promoting our socials, give away merchandise, converting with the community to better understand where queer First Nation mob feel they aren't being represented. So that's tomorrow from 10 a.m. till 3 p.m. at 180 George Street in Redfern as part of the National Centre for Indigenous Excellence NAIDOC celebrations. Yes, wow. So it's all pretty good. And don't forget, if you've got events, as I said, I won't be here tomorrow because Tash and John will be doing a outside broadcast at Jemison Park at Penrith. Thanks to the Penrith City Council. And we just heard from Dave Bell. He'll be out there too. Yes, with all his girls. So that's a great way. So another track here from Lee Morgan and the Reservoir High School with the Greater to Greatness We Saw here on Black Chat.

And a great track there, hey, to greatness. We saw Lee Morgan and the Reservoir High School here on Black Chat. Meanwhile, some other great events that are happening out there. And today there was Shoalhaven. That was yesterday, sorry. We're on the 9th today. The Eora NAIDOC Week, and that kicked off at 10 o'clock today till 2 o'clock in the Carriage Works at 245 Wilson Street. We've got today also too Yarn at the Farm. That's Bella Vista Farm Park, and that's from 10 a.m. till 2 o'clock. We've got NAIDOC Community Group at Gunnamatta Park, and that's from 10 a.m. till 2 p.m. Then we've got Coffs Harbour. They've got the Deadly Mob 3x3 Basketball Gala Day. And that kicked off at 10 o'clock this morning and goes through to 3 o'clock at the Sports Centre Stadium at Coffs Harbour. We've got the Riverstone Free Family Friendly NAIDOC Events. And that happened from 10 o'clock and it goes through to 2 o'clock at Riverstone at the Sam Lane Complex at 9 Park Street at Riverstone. And then we've got NAIDOC Family Fun Day today, 10 a.m. till 3 p.m. at to 230 Brown Street. Yes. So these are some more great events that are happening out there. Also coming up is the Yarn Space Open Artwork, and it's an open artwork session for First Nation community members. Come and share a yarn, tea, coffee and snacks while you work on your art projects and collaborate in the OLC Cultural Space, and that's Fridays 10 p.m. till 12, or 10 a.m. till 12 p.m. So that's every Friday. You can always drop down there. And also too, we've got the First Nations Black Swans. They're here with the Spirit Series 2026, and they've got a tournament with teams from PNG or Papua New Guinea, Fiji and Singapore. So they've got the games kicks off today at 1 o'clock. Tomorrow it's 11:30, and then Saturday they've got the finals, and that's at 2 Olympic Boulevard at Sydney Olympic Park. Yeah. So they also had a community netball workshop on the NCIE on Monday, and they're also too learning about the history of Redfern while they're here. So that's great to see. Talking about great exhibitions that are happening, and that's the Durick artist Billy Ban. They've got A Journey of Culture Return in Art Gallery of New South Wales. This is a solo exhibition, so get down there and check it out as part of the Contemporary Project Series. It's a vital platform for Australian artists displaying new bodies of works. Yes. Then we've got our deadly brother, Tony Albert. He launched his exhibition at the MCA on the 21st of May, and it goes through to the 19th of October, and it's called Not a Souvenir. So please, it's an amazing exhibition. It's there till the 19th of October. It's his largest exhibition to date. So the exhibition is sponsored by Destination New South Wales. He's also got a publication that goes with it as well. Another great exhibition is Art of the Gum Trees, a major exhibition for the Potter Museum of Arts. Opens when it's the 10th, so that's Saturday. The exhibition considers how artists across generations have used the eucalyptus to reflect ideas of our country, identity, colonisation, memories and environmental change. So this is a collaboration of a lot of artists coming together. And as I said, that's at the Potter Museum of Art. It opens at the 10th of July. Exhibition exploring the gum trees is both a natural icon and living cultural project. So that is good. Therefore, that's too deadly. Also too, we've got, as I said, our deadly sister Bronwyn Bancroft and her daughter. She's got an exhibition at the Tweeds Regional Gallery, and it kicked off on the 12th of June and it goes through the 25th of October. There's 12 illustrations there, and that's up there at Mullumbimby. Yeah, so the artwork is by Bronwyn and the words are by her daughter, Ella Noah Bancroft. The other one is we talked about the cry, The Country Cries for Truth by Dr. Bronwyn Bancroft, and that kicks off on the 18th up there at the First Nations Fellowship. What's it? Up at Grafton. Yes. But we'll keep you updated with that and more. Oh, sure. So many great things that are happening. Let's get down for another track with Andrew Beckett with Another Day Down. Yes, definitely. Here on Black Chat.

Yes, we're almost to the top of the hour. And don't forget, too, food insecurity. They've got every Thursday from 1 till 3 o'clock at the Glebe Youth Centre for 84 Glebe Point Road. So they say, come in, fill a bag with essentials, socialise with your local community and connect with local services. You've also got, too, our Deadly Oz Harvest. They've got their free food market, and that's Tuesdays to Saturdays from 10 a.m. till 2 p.m. at 95 Wellington Street in Waterloo. And also, too, as I said, I'm going to see Michael Leslie's show tomorrow night. It's all sold out, but there are tickets still available, apparently, for Saturday at the Carriage Works. Also, too, coming up, I can't wait to see the world premiere of Bennelong in London by James Harrison. It's at the Sydney Theatre Company, and that's going to kick off on the 18th of July. So we'll try and get a yarn with Jane in regards to this upcoming production. Yes, so we might be able to squeeze one more in. And as we always do, Christopav, our deadly sister, keep on keeping on. And that's what we do here, keep on keeping on.

in a deadly way. Keep on keeping on. Talking about keep on keeping on. A news story has come through the ABC. More than 30 Aboriginal language custodians have released a statement on keeping Northern Territory Indigenous languages strong. The statement includes calls for more funding for language services such as cultural centres and for services like clinics to build capacity for language understanding. The Australian delegation for the International Decade of Indigenous Languages called for the government to meet community efforts to protect these languages. And it's really important because there are people up there and young people that are speaking, you know, five and six languages, and then Creole and then English. Yes. So these are some of the news that's just come in. I'll just check to see if there's any other news that's come in that we need to know about. And I'll just see on the ABC, on SBS, if we've got anything there. They had the story behind the creation of the iconic NAIDOC Week logo there. They also had the story and, paying respect and celebrations of Rhoda Roberts AO. Yeah, there. And as we know, it's 50 years of deadlies for NAIDOC this year, and it goes from the 5th to the 12th. Look, have a wonderful time. I might go to the NCIE tomorrow because we'll be having an OB, an outside broadcast tomorrow at Jamison Park at Penrith, and that'll be hosted by Tash and Jan, and that'll kick off at 9 o'clock. And as you heard, Dave Bell will be out there with his group doing some great work out there, and there'll probably be lots of food.

and follow the prompts there, and you'll be able to pick up and listen to the program live, or you'll be able to pick up on other programs that I've done. So yes, so enjoy the rest of the day. I'll be back on Monday, and as I will always have deadly people to talk to. But as we always do, we finish off with our deadly sister, Nardina Dixon, with Always Was, Always Will Be Aboriginal Land. So enjoy. Don't forget, I'm your host, Lola Forrester. Black Chat, Koori Radio, 9 to 12, Monday to Friday.

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1: You listen to Kuyu Radio News with KL. Did you know that in New South Wales, dingoes are the only native mammals that are excluded from protection under the Biodiversity Conservation Act, which means they are being trapped, poisoned and shot in national parks without any consultation with dingo custodian groups or support for non-lethal coexistence. And hopefully this might change. The New South Wales State Government have launched a parliamentary inquiry into the management of dingoes across the state's national parks. This action is being welcomed by advocacy groups Dingo Culture and Defend the Wild. Dingo Culture founder Sonia Grant from Girigin Aboriginal Corporation is based in Cardwell, North Queensland. Sonia is the National First Nations Dingo Coordinator and joins Kuyu Radio News to share more about dingo culture and debunks the myths around dingoes being profiled as wild dogs. In this interview, she shares her family lore around protecting dingoes, advocating for cultural custodians to be at the forefront when it comes to federal and state government consultation on legislation. Here's the story.
2: Well, thank you so much for joining me for Kuyu Radio News. It's really great to talk to you today.
3: Thank you for having me. I appreciate it.
2: It'd be great if we could hear about who you are and who your people are.
3: I'm a Jitterbug Rainforest Aboriginal woman from the Tully region here in far north Queensland. We represent the Jitterbug people on the Jitterbug country up this way, yeah.
2: Can you tell us a bit more about your country?
3: Our country goes from up more into the higher canopy of the rainforest up top, the plateau of what we call the Atherton Tablelands area, so high altitude, and then comes down the range along here to the coastal plains Jitterbug people. So you could basically say it's from Ravensow in North Queensland across to Herberton, back down to Tully, around the Tully region, which is, so we're just, when you get down to the coastal plains, we're probably approximately 40 minutes west of the town of Tully. That's where our boundaries end. Mm.
2: Sounds beautiful up there.
3: Yeah, a lot of waterfalls, you know, big rainforest country, all the abundance of wildlife. But yeah, a lot of cultural significance also up here in that area.
2: Lovely. Well, thank you very much for sharing that with us. It gives us a bit more of a picture, a listening picture anyway.
3: Yeah.
2: I want to talk about dingo culture and the protections around dingoes. So as your role as First Nations Dingo Coordinator, can you talk a bit about that position?
3: Yeah, so my role as the National First Nations Dingo Coordinator has come is an outcome of the inaugural National First Nations Dingo Forum, which happened in Cairns in September in 2023. So approximately at that forum, there were approximately 20 Indigenous groups represented at that forum, and who all participated and basically put down what their aspirations are for dingo on country back home, but also speaking together at that forum. And they said, we really need someone, you know, that could act in a national capacity and work with MOB right around the country to support whatever MOB want to do for dingo on country, because it is such a, you know, in the Western eyes, this animal is seen as a pest, but in our eyes, as Indigenous and First people, it's family, it's kin, and we're not being able to have a say at the table when decisions are being made about this animal. And so that's how this all resulted. And the amount of interest that I'm getting from MOB around the country for me to come and sit with them and talk to them and just hear what they want, how they want to be involved, and what they want, what type of programs they want to do on country for dingoes. So it's a really important conversation that needs to be had with MOB around the country.
2: So what led me to you was I saw something on social media about the black dingo on the Bundjalung Nation and Defend the Wild were putting out a submission for an inquiry. Well, the New South Wales Parliament has launched an inquiry into the management of dingoes across the state, but there was also some stories around, you know, the dingo for that particular area, which led me to you. I have a lot of questions, but first of all, I think the best thing is to ask a bit more about dingo culture and how that can be used to change the way that dingoes are being managed.
3: It's something that I founded in 2021 because I just happened to be surfing social media and I was seeing all these comments, you know, from dingo advocacy groups. We really need First Nations people to stand up and say something to help save dingoes, you know. And I started to look into that and I realised that, you know, and I started predominantly here in Queensland because I'm based in Queensland, and I started to look at the legislation as to why, you know, where in this country. I do know just through the research that I've done that the two most important creatures or creation stories or song lines with First Nations people across the country is the Rainbow Serpent and the Dingo Songlines. So it sort of led me to believe that, you know, a majority of mob across the country, the dingo is very culturally significant. So why are we not being brought to the decision-making table on such an important part of our identity and our culture as First Nations people? And I started to look into the Queensland legislation and there's just absolutely nothing there that embeds our cultural values as to how we want to be involved in moving forward with how dingoes are being managed currently through the Western lens on country. We've just got no say in it, or we've had no say in it for a very, very long time. There's a lot of misconceptions out there about dingoes. And one of those misconceptions of wild dogs, I mean, growing up, I've never ever heard that term, wild dog. I didn't know even what was a wild dog until I started in my research and investigating all of this. And even when I asked mob, mob had no idea. My own people had no idea what was going on. They've always just known that there's been dingoes out in the bush. There's a lot there that, you know, we've been left out of the conversation. And it was about raising that profile because it was absolutely nothing. And so from that, 15 years ago, I was on my way from travelling from Tully to Cairns and I saw two beautiful dingoes out on the highway. And I hadn't seen dingoes around our township for a very long time growing up. And I knew there were cattle up the road and I was quite concerned for the safety of the dingoes and for the cattle. So I rang Queensland Parks and Wildlife Service here and I just happened to say, look, you know, I'm travelling up. This is two dingoes. There's cattle up the road and I'm quite concerned. Is there any way rangers could come out and maybe catch them and relocate them, you know, so that, you know, they're safe? And what the response I got that day was actually what started my major investigation moving forward. She basically said to me, you know, if she said, I'm going to pretend that you never made this phone call, because she said, if I tell the rangers to come out and relocate those dingoes, she said, they actually have to catch them and euthanize them. And I said, what do you mean? She said, it's legislated that, you know, they're wild dogs, they're not dingoes.
1: You're listening to Koori Radio News. I'm Kirsten Lindsay, and I'm speaking with the National First Nations Dingo Coordinator, Sonia Grant, about the urgency in protecting dingoes in all jurisdictions across Australia. Next up, Sonia shares her dingo family kinship story, emphasising the need for farming communities to support non-lethal coexistence strategies and the change in attitudes towards dingoes being classed as a wild dog.
2: So I was looking at the calls to action or in relation to terms of reference for the New South Wales inquiry, and they use the term wild dog and they have placed dingoes in that category, as you've mentioned. So obviously there would be some form of profiling or a scientific way of, in relation to like DNA or something, where dingoes could be managed better in national parks in relation to their identification. What do you know about that?
3: Look, I'm not a DNA expert. That's a question for Dr. Kylie Cairns, who blew the myth out about that term wild dog with her DNA research. But what I do understand, the common myth that has been said in this country is that there's no more pure dingoes on the mainland anymore. They're all on Ngari. Her research has shown that the dingoes that she's tested 90% dingo DNA ancestry with so much fifth or sixth generation dog ancestry. So basically the consensus in science of what I understand is that when you get a result back of a dingo that's died on the highway, and we do it here at Gurrigan, our rangers will go out, and if somebody calls us from the community and says there's a dead dingo on the highway, we'll go clip the ear and we'll send that to Dr. Kylie Cairns. Our results have come back that our dingoes more than 90% dingo DNA ancestry with fourth, fifth or sixth generation dog ancestry. So what that basically is saying is that the dingo DNA is getting rid of the dog ancestry, and that particular dingo that died, its family hadn't had relationships with a domestic dog from six generations ago. And so the consensus in science is that when it's fourth, fifth or sixth generation, it's basically a pure dingo that we're killing out on country. I hope that explains, how I understand it, but I would definitely, get Dr. Kylie Cairns to clarify it as well. But that's how I understand what is happening out there on country. And most of the dingoes, a lot of them are coming about, 99.99% dingo, which really has debunked what they have been saying, that there's no more pure dingoes on the mainland anymore. It's an absolute myth. There are pure dingoes on the mainland. I just want to explain something, how this all happens and how dingoes are managed, sis. So the Centre of Invasive Species put out what a framework called the National Wild Dog Action Plan. That National Wild Dog Action Plan is delivered in each state and territory differently. I'm not sure about New South Wales, but here in Queensland, it's delivered through local government, which are our councils. And it's how councils utilise that framework. Now, each state and territory also has different legislation. In Queensland, I can't remember New South Wales, but in Queensland, as an example, there's two acts. There's the 2014 Biosecurity Act, which, classifies them as wild dogs and dingoes. And then you've got the 1994 Nature Conservation Act of Queensland, which is basically states that dingoes are protected in national parks. The minute they step out of a national park, they then change from a dingo into a wild dog, and so they're fair game for any private landholder where dingoes may be impacting their livestock. If the government wants to be serious about reconciliation and closing the gap in this country and working on the ground with traditional owners, then we need to tell the truth. And Kylie's work, for me, I don't know why they are holding back and not working with the current science. The current science is there. It's being peer-reviewed by many other scientists in the country and globally. And our governments, both federal and state, are not going with the current science. And that is how conservation of our national parks and our wildlife should be managed, through current scientific research. Because regardless of whether we classify them as a wild dog or a dingo, that animal is still playing an important role ecologically out there in the bush. It is maintaining the natural balance, just like what the wolves are doing in Yellowstone National Park. You know, I once heard someone say, can you imagine Africa without lions? You can't. You just can't imagine lions not being in Africa. You need an apex predator. Every natural environment needs an apex predator to control what science call the trophic cascade. Otherwise, everything becomes unbalanced and other native wildlife suffer.
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2: What is it about the spirit of the dingo that makes you want to protect them?
3: You can see your family in them. So just personally sharing my own personal story through my family, my cousin, my first cousin, is the black dingo in our dingo creation story. So I have a cultural obligation to protect dingoes. And his brother, younger brother, who we lost many years ago, was the gold dingo. And so whenever I see a gold dingo out on country, my mind immediately goes, you know, that's my family there. My family and I will never, ever hurt dingoes, ever, because that's law, you know. That's our L-O-R-E. But I have two dingoes, two rainforest dingoes, and they are the love of my life. I will protect them with every breath that I have. They are an amazing animal. They're rescues, they're wild-born rescues, where their family has been totally, completely, you know, killed, and they were left out there to die, and it just so happens that some good Samaritan came along and found them. I took these little ones in. I've raised them from young with my family, and it isn't just me. It's a cultural obligation between me and the rest of my siblings, my mum and dad, the rest of my extended family, that we look after them. If I go away, my sister has a relationship with those two dingoes, because not just anybody can come in. Those dingoes bond with their family from little. And so my sister will come in and cover me if I have to travel and look after my two babies. But it's their eyes. You can see into their soul, and they tell a story. And, you know, just this morning before I came to work, I was having cuddles with my dingo on my bed, and, you know, she just was loving me so much and having a little play with me. They really touch your spirit. They really touch your soul. And you just know that there's something incredibly special about these beautiful animals, and that I think it's our old people, you know, giving me the strength that I need to keep going. And I've always said that. I've always said that, you know, I really believe it's my grandmother and my grandfather really pushing me down this track. I can feel their energy. I can feel my old people's spirit when I fight for this animal. So that's, for me personally, that's how I feel about it. It's that strong in me.
2: 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And that is such a beautiful story to share. And I'm sure our audience will love hearing you speak about your family. Thank you.
3: Thanks very much, sis. Appreciate the conversation with you today.
1: And that's Sonia Grant speaking to me about dingo culture and the call to protect dingoes through a cultural lens to create better relationships with government and farmers, not only in New South Wales, but across Australia. If you'd like to make a submission to the New South Wales Parliamentary Inquiry into dingo management across the state's national parks, head to Defend the Wild webpage and select Dingo Inquiry. All cultural custodians, scientists, conservationists, wildlife carers and other community members are being encouraged to make a submission before Friday, July 17. Also, you can check out dingoculture.com to learn about cultural conservation. First Nations custodians can join the conversation with Sonia Grant on this platform. 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

0: 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I just want to wish everybody at Crew Radio a happy 25th birthday. 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

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Tune into Black Chat Monday to Friday from 9am to 12 noon. 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
2: Merhaba, ben Mert Balkanlı. 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

0: Hello, my name is Sonny Dallas Law. I'm a Murray from Queensland. I'd like to wish Koori Radio a happy birthday! 93.7 FM, live and deadly.
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Hi, I'm Larry Kay, host of Indigenous in Music. I'm inviting you to join me every week in our Two Buffalo studios in Sarasota, Florida. Here is where I'll be spinning you 2 hours of new and original music, along with great interviews from our Indigenous musicians. You can tune in and catch us every week, and it's all happening right here on this fine station. We're a part of Native Voice One, the Native American Radio Network.

0: couple called Karen Durrady with NIRS News coming to you from the lands of the Kuwarrig peoples. A secondary issue is still having an impact on people who are trying to make 000 calls on Telstra's network. The telco says a software defect may have played a part in its nationwide outage. Telstra's Chief Financial Officer, Michael Ackland, says the issue was found early this morning.
1: We identified an issue affecting some mobile calls and data services. So the issue is impacting a number of nodes within our network that keep time across the mobile network. And when these nodes are not operating as expected, which is what has occurred, other parts of the network can be affected, resulting in intermittent issues with some mobile calls and data sessions.
0: Indigenous culture and climate should be in the blueprint for any new housing planned for remote Aboriginal communities in the Northern Territory. That's the call for Murrumurru Housing Association, Wilya Janta, who have released their own home. Chair Jimmy Frank Japarula has told the ABC new homes should also address the issue of overcrowding.
2: Because we got people living in tenant at the moment in the three to four bedroom houses, like 15 people to, you know, sometimes 20 people, and these houses are not set to for that, and you know, it's really when you got that amount of people and that, it's really hard to practice culture and that.
0: One in four Australians skipped or delayed seeing a GP last year, with many blaming rising costs. The Pharmacy Guild says the delay led to minor illnesses causing about 90,000 preventable hospital admissions. Vice President Simon Blacker says expanded prescribing powers for pharmacists might help ease the pressure.
3: In an ideal world, every person would have a regular GP, but unfortunately that isn't the case. And for those that either can't afford or can't find an appointment that suits them to see a GP, access to timely healthcare is really important.
0: We'll have more news in a moment.
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0: First Nations artists and designers will have a launch pad to take their work to new heights at the Cairns Indigenous Art Fair, which begins tonight. The fair is bringing together more than 40

0: 450 artists, designers, exhibitors and presenters over 4 days. Organisers say it's Australia's leading First Nations-led art fair and cultural gathering. Artistic director Teo Ropian says it's much bigger than last year's event.
1: Some of the numbers have doubled, especially fashion performance. Last year we had 12, this year it's 24. We have 3 designers from Taiwan, First Nations people from there, and then First Nations people from New York, part of the Relative Arts and the Indigenous New York Fashion Week. And in the fair, especially the Artisan Showcase, that has doubled and increased.
0: The medical drama The Pit, set in a hospital emergency room in Pittsburgh, has earned 25 Emmy Award nominations. Comedy series Hacks is just behind with 24. The winners of each category will be selected by performers, directors, producers, and other members of the Television Academy. The red carpet event in LA will be held on September 14. In rugby league, New South Wales star Nathan Cleary has led his side to an 18-point win over Queensland to win this year's State of Origin series. Cleary scored 2 tries and kicked 4 conversions in the Blues' 30-12 win in Brisbane. He was awarded the Wally Lewis Medal as Player of the Series. Cleary thanked the Maroons and praised his team after the game.
2: Firstly, I just wanted to say thank you to Queensland. It's always such a tough occasion, especially a decider up here. Our boys, absolutely unbelievable. What a group. Just instilled that belief the whole way and got the job done. So grateful to be a part of it. Thank you to all my family, my close friends, everyone that's backed me.
0: And that's the latest NRS news.
3: Hey, you mob, it's Nini from Calico Catering. 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And so much more. 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Nina Brown from Calico Catering. 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
5: Welcome back to Koori Radio 93.7 FM, live and deadly on Garma Country, you fellas. And that was King Stingray with, was it? Sweet Arnhem Land. Woo! Hope you fellas enjoyed that song. They didn't play it last night, and I wish they did, because we are definitely on that country. Anyway, my beautiful people, we have got a couple of amazing guests on. And Dennis, tell us who you are and where you come from, followed by Aaron.
6: Hey, you mob. My name's Dennis. Born and raised up in the Torres Strait, so I'm a proud Badulaig, and I'm also a founder of a brand called Salty Monkeys.
5: Yeah. Salty Monkeys. Mm. It's an interesting name. Tell us all about it.
6: Yeah, well, what started out, we were just going out. So, obviously, Torres Strait, we love our fishing. We love our, you know, getting out on the water there. So, one time, we couldn't have some friends. We had some monkey masks. We made a joke to the ones that couldn't come out fishing with us. Somehow, it stuck. And then when we decided to turn it into a brand, we asked ourselves, well, there's no monkeys in the Torres Strait. But then it goes back to a famous nursery rhyme we got up there called Monkey and a Turtle.
5: That's a song too.
6: Mm-hmm.
5: Yeah, yep, Christine, yep. I know.
6: So it was like that, definitely. And we're probably the prime examples of them ones mucking around, having a good time and creating some content in the communities, yeah.
5: That's pretty cool, man. Aaron, would you be so kind to tell the people?
7: Yeah, g'day, everyone. My name's Aaron. I'm a white fella from Adelaide and grew up around Australia. I love people, love learning about culture, spend a lot of time in country, and I'm also a bit of a technical guy. And I work for a company called KJR. We're an IT company, and we do a lot of work with AI and machine learning and drones. And we've been partnered up with Dennis to do a thing called the Marine Debris Task Force.
5: Ooh, this sounds interesting. Keep going. Well, Dennis, or which one?
7: I reckon, yeah. Dennis, you should start on the Marine Debris Task Force.
6: Okay, so we'll go back to a little bit. I mean, if we've got enough time.
5: Go on, brother. It's right.
6: We love storytelling, so I think we can really just explain how it all came about. So it started with the content, right? So we created content, and with that content on a platform, so we're on YouTube, Facebook, all them, We built a following, but I call it a community, right? So it's everyone that's involved in what we're doing. And then, you know, a few things came with that. Like, you know, we wanted to promote positive things in what we're doing. And one of them was the beauty of the Torres Strait. Such a remote, beautiful place, and that's my home. You know, I want to share it to the world. But when I was doing that, promoting just how beautiful it is and, you know, the good things that we get to adventure and explore, we were seeing one problem that was going against what I was trying to do, the beauty of the Torres Strait, and that was rubbish.
5: Right.
6: Marine debris everywhere. So how do I promote something? Because, you know, black fellas, they'll be like, hey, you know, you're promoting the beauty, but what about all this stuff? Mm. You know, you got to stay true to it. So, you know, and we did. So we started to do small actions that came into bigger ones, you know, like that ripple effect, where we're really now working on trying to tackle a global problem in a small place, in a small community of the marine debris. And we've got a few cool things. We're looking at innovation, right? So cleaning it up is one thing, but we got to deal with something. And in the Torres Strait, small islands, where do you put it? We're getting tons and tons of it, so we want to make something out of it, make a business for local mob back home, and do something with it. And that's where we team up with the team from KJR, and Bala Aaron here comes up with me and helps me and keeps me entertained. Sometimes we do long walks on the beach while we wait for the tide.
7: Very romantic.
6: Yeah, we get stuck there.
5: Reminiscent. And also probably brainstorming too, your fellas.
7: Yeah, well, I mean, the romantic walk on a beach wasn't really planned, so...
6: Yeah.
7: How's KJR come in? So what we wanted to do was say, well, hey, this is a really massive problem, and... Five rangers in a crew trying to do hundreds of kilometres of beach, it's just not a sustainable way to solve this problem. So how can we get technology into the mix and make people faster? How do we make it more efficient? And how do we build capacity in community where they can actually do that? So we get the drones out there, and the drone can cover the beaches. We did one island, Dalrymple Island, up in the Straits. In 45 minutes, we surveyed the whole beach, and we used the AI to detect the rubbish, all that sort of stuff.
5: Wow.
7: We got stuck on the tide. I don't know whose fault that was.
6: Waits for no man.
7: Waits for no man, and the experienced man sitting to my right. I think he must have planned it, but okay. We couldn't leave. So we thought, oh, let's do the same survey on foot. It took us 4 hours.
5: Wow.
7: To go around the island and do the same survey. So if we can make that much of a difference for rangers to collect that data, then that's a really great approach.
5: It's almost like what you fellas are telling me is what the sea shepherds are doing.
7: Yep.
5: You fellas met them?
7: Yeah, we're working with them.
5: Oh, you're working with them? Good, good. Because I want to volunteer and clean up beaches ever since talking to them.
7: Yep.
5: Yeah. And I think it's a great idea. You know, Sydney's got little beaches, but they still can be cleaned up.
6: Still
5: be cleaned
6: right.
5: up. Yeah, 100%, you know.
7: I think there's a really... important nuance though, and not like something that we really try to do is that this technology that we're using, it's not stuff that has to come from the city and be brought up to country. So this technology is cheaper, it's more accessible, it's better, and it's available, and it can be learned to be deployed from community by community. And so that's a key part of what we're trying to do as well.
5: Amazing. And Dennis, tell us about this. You've got a YouTube channel.
6: Yeah, like I said, it was one day we were out fishing and one fella brought a GoPro, and at that time I didn't know what a GoPro is, so I was like, oh, boys, you just want to come up home, we'll go do some fishing. And he said, can I bring a GoPro? And I thought it was a yo-yo. I'm like, we got plenty of time, you can play with that yo-yo all you like. And anyway,
5: that's
6: he
5: funny.
6: Said, no, I just want to document, you know, my rare opportunity to come up and visit your home. So if that's okay, I said, yeah, good. And then that's where it started. We made these videos, had a bit of fun. And it connected with the audience, you know. And so we then, you know, started off just with a few short clips on Facebook, and then we were like, I think we've got something here. So we then transitioned that to longer form content, and we put that on a YouTube. So we made a YouTube channel, and we're working on our next series. So we're up to our new series now, and we've kind of, the aim is to travel around to every single island in the Torres Strait, or a community island.
5: And how many islands are up there?
6: Well, we got hundreds, but we got 17 communities.
5: 17 communities.
6: And so
5: right.
6: in the Torres
5: wow.
6: Strait. So we want to get out there. For anyone who's good with numbers and area, so we've got 48,000 square kilometres. Yesterday someone said that 90 was about the size of Singapore, so we may be just a bit bigger than half of Singapore, that
5: wow.
6: area. Hundreds of islands, so that's kind
5: amazing.
6: Of a bit of a visual. Yeah, and
5: amazing.
6: I get to explore all of that.
5: Yep.
6: He's got to join me on some of those.
5: Yeah, the weather must be good up there too. I've seen the water. I've seen the water. One of my deadly black brothers, Gilmore Johnson's up there. He does radio up there. And he sent me pictures, and I was so jealous, man. I haven't been to Torres Strait. Just Cairns, you know.
6: Yeah, yeah.
5: Haven't been further. Maybe one day we can do a show up there or something.
6: Yeah, that's Bala Neville there.
5: Yeah, it's so deadly.
8: Beautiful.
5: So deadly.
8: And the people are just
5: amazing.
8: Most amazing, wonderful, hospitable people.
5: Yeah. And how many shows have you done so far for YouTube? Like 20, 100?
6: Oh, I think... Oh, good question there.
8: How many series?
5: So you're losing count.
6: Yeah. So up to four. We're up to, season four coming up.
5: So how many episodes in a season?
6: It all depends on where we go, what we do. We want to really make sure, like, you know, we get to just travel. The first thing is let's connect with community.
5: Yeah.
6: So that's the primary thing is like, all right, we do a lot of engagement in the community where we're doing activities and we don't really capture it to... with the big focus of like putting the content out there. It's more or less like let's build the rapport in the community, let's gain the trust so we can do all these other cool things. So we do a lot of stuff off the screen as well. But on top of that, we have a lot of fun and we've got a really beautiful place to kind of capture that and connect with community and the world, showing what we've got.
5: And it's on YouTube. So what's where? So people can... Okay, for example, I'm on my phone.
6: Salty Monkeys.
5: Okay, so I'm waiting for my love of Face ID. No, you get my PIN. Okay, I'm going to YouTube.
6: Yep.
5: All right, now I am looking. Okay, I'm going to search Salty Monkey.
6: Yep.
5: S-A-L-T-Y?
6: Yep.
5: Two words or one word?
6: Two words.
5: Usually people put it together.
6: Yes. Yeah.
5: And you'll see a Salty logo. Monkeys.
6: Yep. So you'll see this logo here, like on the shirt.
5: Okay, that's... Oh, there, you even got logos and all. Look.
6: Yeah, yeah.
5: No, you got merch? Marine Debris Task.
6: That's one thing. So we got a number of different things on the channel. The series is called the Torres Strait Island Tour, but we also got some stuff there. Some of the artists that we collaborate with, we share their stories of the artwork.
5: Yeah.
6: So we got a range of apparel that promotes the artists locally.
5: You followers are subscribed.
6: Yeah. Oh, thank you.
5: Yeah. Struth, the footage. Oh, yep. The breeze you're looking at, your followers. I am looking at it right now, and it is looking amazing. Friday Island Beach Clean.
6: Yeah. So we do all of that stuff, but we got the other adventures too. So a big thing for us is we love our spearfishing and diving. So we get in there and have some fun and... you know, catch some fish to food.
5: Yep.
8: I try to catch the fish.
6: Oh, we got our rice chef. Yeah.
5: I'm just following you. That's amazing work, gentlemen.
6: Yeah.
5: Congratulations and keep rocking on. Now, tell us about your experiences at Gama.
6: You go first.
8: All right, I'll go first. Yeah. First Gama, first amazing. I got to say, the community spirit, the sharing, the location is fantastic. Mm-hmm. It's just a real privilege to be able to come up here and share that spirit.
5: Mm-hmm. Nice.
8: Amazing.
5: And yourself?
6: The music's been good. Yeah, I'm being fed the whole time, so that's a good thing.
5: Been looked after, eh?
6: Yeah.
5: So, always feed there.
6: Yeah. There's a nice sea breeze here, even though we're up, and we've got a really good view of the ocean there, so that's, you know, keeps me close to what we love. So it's been really, really good here, but, you know, we've made some friends from the last time we were here, and they're like family, you know, so it's always good to come back and catch up with them.
5: Family, exactly.
6: That's the part
5: Any highlights, you fellas?
6: The music.
5: Yeah.
6: Music
8: is pretty good, yeah.
5: Yeah, mate, it hasn't stopped.
8: Sorry, Prime Minister. But,
5: please.
6: Yeah.
5: Didn't even go to it. Yeah. Too busy, eh? Yeah. We've been here. And also haven't had a chance to check out some of the talks either. I really haven't left this ground. Always checked out the dancing and stuff like that, and that little baby boy dancing just excites me.
6: The same one driving around here.
5: Yeah, driving around. There's a few of them. And how can people get in touch with you to try and help you fellas? Like, do you need funding or something like that? Or is it just mainly you are relying on YouTube?
6: No, we definitely need the support. You know, whether you can give us your expertise, your resources, this one here.
5: Yeah,
6: or even your voice, just like here. So, you know, you've helped us out just by being able to reach more people to share our story and what we're doing. So you can pretty much help us in many ways. And all you got to do for us is, if you really want to find us, Salty Monkeys. You know, we're there. You can find us. You Google search it. It'll come up.
5: That's so good. Any highlights from Gama to you fellas? Anything beside the music? Talks?
6: Well, for us here, we've been invited to come up and share our stories like that. So I think one highlight is If you go up, there's a new stage here where they made the stage, which is under a ghost net that was collected from the ocean and as shelter and shade. We got to use that stage, one of the first mob for that day, when they had their official opening, and then we were actually talking under there about the same things that we've been talking here today.
5: Fantastic. Yeah, so Lola read it this morning.
7: Look it up. It's the first thing, Indigenous Australian Dalathon. So first hit you'll get on Google, hit the page, you'll see a bit about it, you'll see what we've been doing for the last few years, and there's a little button you can just express your interest.
5: Oh, mad. Anyone definitely. 100%. Lola mentioned that today. She mentioned it today, so I'll definitely check it out. 100%. And we'll talk about it all over radio until it's done, until it's over.
7: Thanks for your voice.
5: Oh, look, thank you, fellas, for your voice too. Yeah. 100%.
6: Yeah.
5: All right, you fellas. We had, I thank you, Dennis and Aaron. Thank you for tuning in. And you know what? Whenever you're in Redfern, please come and visit us at Koori Radio.
6: Yeah.
5: Come in for yarns and laughs.
6: Yeah.
5: All right, make sure.
7: Yeah. Everyone loves a yarn and a laugh.
6: So I never, when I get up to TI next, that, yeah, we got to have a bit of a yarn.
5: Yeah, you say Koori Radio. Yeah, we know them.
6: Yeah.
5: Yeah, we'll be back.
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Merhaba, ben Mert Balkanlı. Ultimo Gadigal Country'den herkese selam. 25 yılını dolduran Kuru Radio'ya sevgilerimi ve saygılarımı yolluyorum. Burası harika insanlarla dolu. Herkese çok selam.

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1: Welcome back, you fellas, to Koori Radio 93.7 FM, live and deadly in Ngama. I have got my first guest on, you fellas, and he is ABC. His name is Tom. Hello, Tom. How are you? And welcome to Koori Radio. Thanks for coming and having a yarn.
2: Thanks so much for having me on Koori Radio. It's nice to be here.
1: Yeah. And tell us who you are and where you come from and where you're working.
3: Yeah, so my name's Tom Forrest. I'm from the Kimberley region of Western Australia. I work as a journalist for ABC Indigenous, and I've sort of been really fortunate enough to travel around the country and have a really fun media career and media experience. I also run a channel outside of what I do day-to-day. It's called Outback Tom, and that's where I cook in the outback with my grandfather. Where
1: that's beautiful. I watch your clips.
3: Hey, thank you so much. I mean, it was something that happened so naturally too, and it's given my granddad and myself a really good opportunity to become a lot closer and spend more time together, especially with the grandparent to grandson relationship. As adults, you know, we've been able to travel around now and go on holidays and go on filming holidays. So, yeah, I just have this really sort of fun life of working in the city as a journalist and going back to the Kimberley and cooking with my granddad.
1: Mad. And you come from the Kimberley? Is that where your mob is?
3: Yeah. So, mob-wise, it's actually Yorta Yorta. So, my father is Yorta Yorta. Yep. That's, my connection to my Indigenous heritage. My father still lives down in Perth. And so, even that was kind of an interesting part growing up, too, was feeling very connected to the Kimberley. It really feels like home to me is Broome and Kununurra and Wyndham. And in 2018, I sort of went and explored and found out more about my Aboriginal heritage, which had been lost through parts. So I went and met my grandfather over in regional Victoria, and got to connect a lot more to my roots and to who I actually was, and I found that to be a really beneficial journey.
1: Yeah, it would have been closure too.
3: Absolutely, yeah. And just gave me the ability to be a lot more proud of who I am and to, just almost be a lot more fulfilled.
1: Mad. And what inspired you to get into media?
3: I think I've always had a very big interest in photography and filmmaking. That was from a young age. It was just taking photos. So, it would have started off with, mum's camera or someone's digital camera lying around. That's when I started taking photos. And throughout the ages, I was in a couple of TV shows when I was a teenager. That really sparked everything to tell stories. But just a big passion for storytelling, and that now especially. I think being out in regional places or it's across the country, but one of my favourite examples is being regional and rural and getting to meet a range of different people. I often find that's where some of the best stories are. For me, it is about this storytelling aspect. What are the tools I can have to tell a story? And it could be a pen and paper, or a microphone, or a video camera, or a stills camera. And so that's something I'm just really passionate about, is that storytelling side.
1: Nice. And is there a story that you've told that's really been heartwarming that's still stuck with you today?
3: There's a story that I always speak about when people ask, what I do as a journalist. What does it look like to be a journalist? And it's probably just one of my favourite sort of nice stories of like really seeing a community come together. There's a fella in the Kimberley who grew up on a station. So his early days as a child was mustering across the Kimberley Plains. His mum and dad also lived at the station. And as he got, he'd be about in his 60s now, and he unfortunately had some health complications and had to lose both of his legs due to diabetes. And a certain horse trainer, a very specialised horse trainer, had organised with a program and with him to get him back on a horse since doing that. And so we spent this day with him. He was showing us his prosthetics. Very, very sort of amazing optimist outlook on life. He wasn't down about anything. And he literally hopped back on the horse, and I got to film him and interview him as he was galloping around these sort of yards, these paddocks, for the first time since losing his legs. And that to me was this really beautiful story of like, oh my god, like look how a community has kind of rallied together to help someone out. And I think that's only one example of many stories I've gotten to tell or been a part of, but yeah, it's really that community, that people coming together, how when people face issues, problems then can also be solved from that.
1: Nice, nice, nice. And is this your first trip to Garma?
3: This is actually my second trip to Garma. Mm-hmm. This has been, it's been so much fun already so far. I've got my my coffee cup in hand, the sun is rising, and I'll be putting some instant coffee in there soon. You
1: know? Getting you up early.
3: Yeah.
1: Thanks, Tom.
3: It's been so nice. So many people around, you know, and just running into people. It's when I leave the city and I do come back out bush, this is what it feels like, where you just get up and you bump into someone. Oh, what are you doing this afternoon? And so it's really nice to have that community, that community feeling for the weekend.
1: Yeah, and it's good to know that you're like that, because I didn't know what you were like, because I see your TikToks and I see your, well, I'm more Instagram.
3: Yes.
1: So I follow you on there.
3: Amazing.
1: I follow you on there. And when I was seeing you, I was like, oh, I follow him. He does cooking.
3: Yeah. No, absolutely.
1: It's like, mad.
3: Even when I am with my grandfather in the Kimberley and we go out to the community, it is those small towns. It is running into people and sort of making plans on a whim, figuring out what we're going to do on the day.
1: Yeah.
3: I flew in from the city to Garma, so it feels like that here. It's like, wow, like just running into, even there's a whole bunch of Wyndham mob here, like the rapper Dallas Woods, the artist Molly Hunt. There's all these awesome people here, and it's like, wow, just running into people I've never met before and people I do know. It's a really nice feeling.
1: Yeah, cool, cool. And it opened pretty much yesterday, Garma opened yesterday, and we've seen our first lot of music last night.
3: Yeah.
1: Anything excited you?
3: Who was the best? Can you remind me the name of the band?
1: Jess Hitchcock.
3: Jess Hitchcock.
1: She was like the country singer. She sang beautifully. I'm not into country, but I'm going to listen to her. She was a DJ Shark. Thank you. Welcome back.
4: Thanks. I'm late, Shark. But I'm here.
1: My deadly brother. She was I don't listen to country, but I will listen to her.
3: Well, and even something on that, you know, Jess Hitchcock, she did a really incredible rendition of the Dan Sultan and Paul Kelly track, Every Day in My Mother's Voice.
1: Yeah, isn't that beautiful
3: that
1: song?
3: That was such a beautiful song, and I arrived as they were playing it, and I was trying to run up to the stage quickly as I could to hear it, because that was such a really beautiful rendition. And that's something I really enjoyed. Who was the band after
1: that? That was the Mogul Hard Rock. They looked like Kiss. They were dressed up like Kiss, and I was just, like, blown away.
4: They did open up for Kiss.
1: Yeah, they did, fellas.
3: Which is really incredible. What an incredible thing, right? This young band from Central Australia, I think it was Eastern Alice Springs, or a community outside of the Alice Springs, have opened for one of the biggest rock bands in the entire world, Kiss. And they killed it on stage. Oh. They're definitely someone I want to delve a bit more into. I'd love to get a camera on them, fellas, and just have a bit of a chat about
1: what
3: they do. Please do.
1: And especially in their outfits.
3: Yes,
1: they were dressed in their outfits. They come out, their egos were huge.
3: Yeah, it's like big characters, eh?
1: Beautiful to watch.
3: The amazing rock star face paint, the costumes were really well thought out.
4: So I have to say they were better than Kiss.
1: Yes.
4: And these guys were better than Kiss.
1: Yeah.
3: And you got to be right up there, you know? Yeah. Like and I think even the stage presence they had, they put on an amazing show, right? Like, just the dancing, even like the dancing or the groove they had and the energy they had on stage was incredible.
1: Yeah, I'm praying I see them. If they walk past, I'm going to cooey out and call them in.
3: Yes.
1: I sense, like, I love my rock music. I love rock. Rock really excites me. And that they really excited me. And as I was listening to the singer, I was hearing his pitch, and I even heard like Ozzy Osbourne coming through.
3: Yes,
1: you know,
3: yes.
1: Some of that coming through. Man, I was like, hey, I reckon he can do a few songs if he wanted to. You
3: 100%.
1: Know, 100. It was perfect. I loved it, and I'm hoping I see him. I'm hoping I run into him, because I think there's something special to watch.
3: There absolutely is, and I know there's going to be so many more amazing acts over the weekend too. Mm-hmm. Right?
1: We got Jess. Jem Casadaly tonight.
3: Yep,
1: Jem. She's seventh, and we're trying to get her on here too.
3: Yeah, I'm sure you can. You should keep an eye out on Jem Casadaly's set tonight. She might have a special guest coming.
1: Yeah, well, you're going to go.
3: You never know.
1: Go. Yeah! Can you sing, Tom?
3: I can probably hum in G.
1: You can cook.
3: No. No, and you know, Dallas Woods is also here, and I was speaking to him. He is in the rap group 3% with Nookie and Angus Fields. They're a sort of new Aboriginal hip-hop
1: collective. I want to hear that. Are they playing?
3: Dallas Woods is here, and I said to Dallas, you know, he reckons, oh, I'm telling birds, I'm getting up for a couple tracks. So, you know, hopefully Dallas makes an appearance. But yeah, I know, you know, King Stingray tomorrow and a range of other people over the weekend, which is amazing. And it's just so cool to see everyone in the one spot, right?
1: Yeah, like
3: just running to everyone in the one spot.
1: It's so much fun.
3: Yeah, seriously.
1: It's so much fun, eh?
3: Lining up for coffee, run into someone.
1: Yeah, and you're talking to someone in line.
3: Yeah.
1: Or you're talking to Yana or someone in the front or behind you.
3: That's
1: you
3: right.
1: Start conversations.
3: It is a really, I mean, that's, yeah, that really does encompass Garma for me is that community feel. And also, and that massive educational trip too, of just all the Yolngu mob, just
1: sharing
3: feeling
1: their knowledge.
3: So embodied, yeah, feeling so a part of that and so welcomed. It really has been a really nice experience.
1: Is there anything in particular you want to check out while you're here?
3: I think it's the Gupan Gallery potentially.
1: Yep.
3: Yeah, I really want to check that out. I'd love to see some of the art. Mm-hmm. I know that people have spoke highly about going there at night time where they sort of light up the trees potentially.
1: Yeah, I want to see that at night, so, yeah.
3: Yeah, I'd really love to see that too. And there's some talks I wouldn't mind going to also. Mm-hmm. So, you know, I guess, yeah, yesterday was day one and we had the night number one, first thing in the morning for day two.
1: Mm-hmm.
3: I think I'm also ready to have a yarn with some people. I've got the camera with me. I want to put the, you know, get the camera, get the microphone, go out and find some stories, as I should be as a journalist.
1: Yes, exactly. I seen you with your camera last night.
3: Yeah, I get around.
1: I said, Tom, I'm trying to film, but I'll keep trying to look, and the camera's going down, and I'm looking over the camera, and it's not staying up. So, yeah, we're giggling. But, yeah, no, Tom, thank you. Now, what would you tell people about Garma in order to try and bring them here?
3: Oh, look, I speak so highly of this place and of this of Garma Festival, this cultural and music festival. It really is an incredible 4 days. It's almost like you're disconnecting, you're leaving the city to actually reconnect, right?
1: Mm.
3: The mob that are here, the things that can be taught, the things that can be learnt, the sharing of culture is really strong here. But also just the atmosphere and the morale. Everyone is willing to have a yarn and say g'day and find out more about one you know, each other. All the mob here are like speaking in language, and like, there's families and the community are here and the kids are here, and it makes you feel very involved. And there's obviously the serious sides too, which is good that these important conversations are having. So honestly, if you have the opportunity to come out to Garma, I would highly recommend it. It's a really amazing 4 days.
1: Nice. And a message to leave people? Tom, the let's go towards the guy I'm watching on Instagram, Cooker. What message?
3: Something I've always followed is, and it can be a little bit annoying when you're younger, but it is, take every opportunity you get, even if it's not something you want to do. I guess just the example of that, when I was 16, I had to do work experience in an art gallery, like a white person art gallery, and I didn't want to do it because I thought, oh, I'm 16, I don't want to do an art gallery. And a few years later, I had a photography exhibition there, and so it's just surprising where things might come back around. So I always say that if you do, you know, manage to get an opportunity offered to you, you know, just take it now, as you never know where it might roll back around later on down the track.
1: Oh, beautiful. Thank you. Thanks for joining us.
3: Hey, thanks so much for having me on Koori Radio. I really appreciate it.
1: You're going to come into the studio and for yarns and laughs too.
3: Absolutely.
1: 100%.
3: I'll see you soon.
1: Yo way.
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0: From Gadigal country to Bidjigal and Yuin, up to Darkinjung, Awabakal and Warramai, and across to Darug and the Gundagara. 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
1: Kapukut, Karen Durandy with NRS News, coming to you from the lands of the Kaiurig peoples. More than 600 welfare checks have been completed by Telstra due to the impact of its network outage had on people who tried to call 000. Telstra's Chief Financial Officer, Michael Ackland, has broken down the figure during his media conference this afternoon.
2: 230 callers advised by SMS responded that no assistance was required. 402 cases required follow-up voice calls. Of those 402 cases, 170 calls were passed to the police for either further welfare check or assistance, and we had 7 callers advised that they needed assistance in total, and their details were referred to the relevant emergency services organisations at that time.
1: He says Telstra teams are working hard to resolve lingering issues. Meanwhile, a government minister says there's still questions for Telstra to answer in the wake of yesterday's outage. Amanda Rishworth has told Nine multiple agencies are examining what happened.
3: It is unacceptable, to be quite frank, and there are real questions for Telstra about what they are doing. There's obviously investigations by ACMA underway, as well as the 000 custodian.
1: Overseas now, and leaders at the NATO summit have agreed to boost defence spending and develop military capabilities. The NATO declaration includes $50 billion in new spending to counter the long-held view of the threat Russia poses to security and stability. It will include integrated air and missile defence and cutting-edge technology. The declaration includes a collective defence commitment saying an attack on one is an attack on all. President Donald Trump says Iran wants to cut a deal after fresh US strikes, but he's cast doubt on whether its leaders can be trusted to stick to any agreement, even if one is struck. The president also defended the strikes as payback for Iranian attacks on commercial ships in the Strait of Hormuz, warning America will answer with overwhelming force. Some of America's biggest museums have been drawn to far north Queensland for the Cairns Indigenous Art Fair, which opens tonight. The four-day event is bringing together the work of more than 450 Indigenous artists, designers, exhibitors and presenters. Artistic Director Tiho Ropian says some of the works will be heading to New York.
4: A lot of interest from overseas, yeah, and we were fortunate to take a group of philanthropists from New York through the fair early this week, and they purchased work, so we're keen to see where that will end up. These people come from some of the biggest museums in New York.
1: We'll have more news in a moment.
5: Round 18 for the 2026 AFL Premiership season for AFL Indigenous Broadcasting. 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And on Sunday from 4 p.m. Australian Eastern Standard Time, it's the Brisbane Lions taking on Essendon. 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
1: Data shows the number of restrictions

0: Australians avoiding the doctor due to cost has nearly doubled over the past decade. Delaying treatment has caused more hospitalisations for treatable conditions like urinary tract infections. The Pharmacy Guild's Vice President Simon Blacker says training pharmacists to diagnose some conditions will take pressure off the system.
1: Our GPs work incredibly hard, and community pharmacy is an opportunity to take pressure off GPs in the hospital system, and there should be no wrong door for primary health care.
0: To sport, and the AFL's two top teams will face off tonight in Perth when the Fremantle Dockers host the Sydney Swans. Jaeger O'Meara and Mason Cox return for the Dockers, and Tom Papley will line up for Sydney. Fremantle's incredible 14-match winning streak ended against Greater Western Sydney on Saturday. The Swans will join Fremantle at the top of the table with 56 points if they can claim a win on the road. And that's the latest NRS news. You can follow us on Blue Sky, Instagram and Facebook.
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2: Woohoo! Welcome back, you fellas. We are at Koori Radio is... I'm just too excited. 93.7 FM, Koori Radio is at Gama, you fellas. Yeah, baby, yeah! And I am excited now because I have these fellas here. Name Jeff is a managing director, and I have Graham. He's pretty much almost looks like he's 5'8". And these fellas are from seashepherd.org.au. Now, what they do, you fellas, is very important, okay? So if you're an animal lover, now, you fellas know I like to talk about animals, and I'm all about what they're up to and what they're doing and how we can, be more looking after our environment. Now, these fellas are amazing. Sea Shepherd is an international... Directation, ocean conservation movement, and their mission is to defend, conserve, and protect our oceans. Sea Shepherd is an international non-profit marine conservation organization that campaigns to defend, conserve, and protect the world's oceans. That's what's written on their website, you fellas, and that is beautiful, beautiful. For all the animal lovers out there who love animals, especially our ocean animals, these fellas are the ones you want to talk to and listen to. So Jeff is our managing director. Jeff, would you be so kind to say hello to everyone? And Graham, say a little hello as well. So Jeff, just introduce yourself and tell you who you are to the people.
3: Yeah, it's so good to be here at Gama on Yolngu country, and thanks for having us on your show. My name's Jeff Hansen. I'm the Managing Director of Sea Shepherd Australia and one of the Global Directors as well. But absolutely pay our respects to Elders past, mm-hmm. present. It's a real privilege to be here at Gama on Yolngu country, and yeah, I've been involved with Sea Shepherd for now 17 years.
2: Wow. We were just talking to you fellas, about the stuff they do. And can you just explain more about what you fellas do and how long you've been running for too? Because that freaked me out.
3: Yeah, so we've been going since 1977 internationally. Same year Star Wars started.
2: Yeah.
3: But, in Australia since 2007. And we obviously most well-known in Australia for our Antarctic wild defence campaigns, mm-hmm. deep down in the Southern Ocean, stopping Japanese whaling fleets from harpooning, mm-hmm. whales. And, you know, and we've been successful in stopping that. We saved over 6,000 whales, and that was a huge victory. But, a bunch of volunteers, funded by the people of Australia and around the world, and took on the might of, Japanese whaling fleets heavily funded and backed by the government of Japan. But even in those early days, we always flew the Aboriginal flag when we came into Australian ports. We had different, send-offs and welcomings following Aboriginal protocol way back in the day. But... once we stopped whaling, we looked at the key threats to our oceans and what are we actually doing to address them. And the key threats we identified are illegal fishing, which in some places around the world accounts for up to 40% of the catch, plastic pollution, which is now right through the ocean food web from Antarctic to the Antarctic to the Arctic. It's in our water supply. It's in our air. It's crazy, and we're seeing so much trash and ghost nets washing up on our beaches, which Graham will talk a bit more about. And then, obviously, climate, the big one, and then any threats to vulnerable species. So if we take on a campaign, it has to fit one of those criterias. But we are very much like our, first Australians, connected by a love of the natural world and a deep understanding of its ecological importance, in that nature is our life support. Every animal, plant, tree on this planet, provides us with the air that we breathe, the food that we eat. It regulates our climate. It takes care of our waste. We're just on this planet having a good old time. Mm-hmm. Problem is we're killing off, the very, species that make us possible for us to be here. So that's what drives us here at Sea Shepherd. It's a love of nature, but a deep understanding of its ecological importance. And so we ensure that when people donate, most of that money goes towards actually having an outcome. And we really... hard on ourselves to deliver those outcomes, and we have achieved some massive wins. And I think in Australia, which I can talk more about later, because of our working alongside and with Aboriginal people.
2: Matt, awesome, awesome. And how has that been, working alongside Aboriginal people since this has taken off?
3: Well, it's been a real privilege. You know, when we first looked at going up to the Kimberley, where they wanted to put a massive gas hub through the middle of the world's biggest humpback whale nursery, before we went up there, we made sure that we were invited. So we were invited by senior law bosses from the Galara Blue, you know, Richard Hunter and Philip Rowe and whatnot. And yeah, when we got there, we weren't sure if we'd have much of an impact, but we know that the campaign was really struggling up there with that huge opposition, and that when we brought the Steve Irwin up there, it really gave that campaign a lift. But then to be taken out on country and learn about, you know, the dinosaur footprints and the emu wow. man, and then, you know, corroborate to welcome our crew. And we took a lot of the local, be that the senior law bosses or the local, you know, Galara Blue boys out on the Steve Irwin. Mm-hmm. And really in a short amount of time, we were able to disprove Woodside's whale survey to show that there was lots of whales in the area, and that there would be a massive impact to those whales, nursing grounds where mothers were nursing their calves, but also critical seagrass habitat to turtles and dugongs.
2: Mm.
3: So the community rallied in a very short amount of time, thanks to many other groups as well. That gas hub was stopped. But then, you know, we learn about, you know, Big Oil wanted to drill for oil in the Great Australian Bite with BP. Mm. And you know, in 2015, I went to Adelaide and learned about, you know, this, you know, the BP was granted leases to drill for oil in the Great Australian Bite in waters deeper, rougher and more remote than in the Gulf of Mexico, like, you know, 2-3 kilometres down. And so at the very start, when we looked at how we were going to stop BP, it was Peter Owen, the Wilderness Society in South Australia, myself and Uncle Bunna Laurie, a Merning elder and a whale song man. Mm-hmm. And we sat down with Uncle Bunna and we talked about the strategy with him from the very start. I was like, well, what do you think, Bunna? Should we bring the ship? And then we said, look, you know, he told us the story about Jeddara, the white whale, and how Jeddara went into the bite and breathed life into the land and the sea, and that all the marine life go there, the blue whales, the humpbacks, the minkies, the southern right whale nurseries, the Australian sea lions, the mako sharks, the great white sharks. It's the great Australian bite is truly alive. And all that go there to honour the great journey of the great white whale Jeddara. And I said, so Bunna, could we possibly name the campaign in honouring the Merning and honouring you, Operation Jeddara?
2: Oh, wow.
3: And so we had this voyage of discovery, because when we're looking up these places, Pearson Island, Noyts Reef, St Francis Isles, there was no pictures of these places. Mm-hmm. There's no videos. So we took the Steve Irwin there, and we had Uncle Bunna on the ship with us. Mm-hmm. And I know that when we were finally getting back to the Header Bight, where, you know, that's Merning country, and Bunna was like getting itchy feet. He was dancing on the ship. He couldn't wait to get there. But the logo that we designed for the campaign had the Bunda Cliffs, the turquoise ocean, and the southern right whale, a white southern right whale being Jeddara. And we're at Bunda Cliffs. Uncle Bunna Laurie is there on the cliffs with his clap sticks, singing in the whale.
2: He speaks whale. Yep.
3: And he's...
2: Gives me goosebumps.
3: He had... Well, it was probably 50, 60 mother and calf pairs of southern right whales that you could see with the naked eye. And one mother came and sat directly in front of Uncle Bunna Laurie as he was singing with a white calf.
2: Wow.
3: So we had the turquoise ocean, the Bunda Cliffs and the white southern right whale. And here we are designing the campaign and the name. So it was just... And I've seen so many things with Uncle Bunna over the years, where I was in, you know, in northern beaches of Sydney, and we walked down to the beach together, and he said, "Oh, there's a big, massive pod of dolphins out there today." And I went, "I can't see anything." And about 5 minutes later, a big, huge pod of dolphins come through.
2: Oh, man.
3: And it shows me how connected, you know, there's still a deep understanding and connection. And you know, and that having been a part of that campaign, I think was a big catalyst to us. You know, we had BP pulled out of drilling for oil in the bite, then Chevron, then Equinor. All Big Oil have ceased their plans. There's no industrialisation of the Great Australian Bite. Now we're working on world heritage in the bite, 3 to 4 million square hectares, including very significant Aboriginal sacred sites, Mirning sacred sites that are being desecrated, so we need them protection, and looking to help the Australian sea lions, which are now being listed as endangered. But there's so many campaigns like that in Australia, and that I think have been all the more stronger, powerful and effective because we're working alongside our First Nations people in this country.
2: That's amazing.
3: Yeah.
2: That's amazing. Yeah, Uncle Bunna speaks whale. Went and seen him live and he was doing whale sounds. It was amazing. That's amazing. I'm in awe of you fellas. I think what you're doing are just mind-blowing.
3: Yeah. Well, we've all got to work together.
2: Yeah, and what can people do? Like, we were talking earlier, because I want to try and get involved and volunteer. And I love seeing how you're cleaning the rubbish up on the beaches now. Is that all over Australia that you fellas are a part of?
3: Yeah, well, I think I'll hand the mic to Graham.
2: All right.
3: I can talk
2: Graham.
3: About that, but I think
2: Graham go. Thank you, Jeff. Don't go. Stay there for a yarn. But you can give the headphones to Graham if you want to, so he can have a listen. That was good. Yeah, that was deadly. All right. Hey, Graham, how you going? Graham's like one of the rangers, is that right?
4: Yeah, I work alongside the Indigenous rangers across Northern Australia. Mm-hmm. So we've been running our community cleanup, so our marine debris campaign, since 2016. And we've now done 1,225 cleanups with local communities. There's 21 teams across Australia conducting cleanups with local communities every month.
2: That's awesome. Is that all over Australia? That's all over Australia?
4: That's right across Australia.
2: That's so cool. And how, like you just mentioned, that Aboriginal people, like, is it all the time you bring blackfellas in to help?
4: Normally with the remotes. So we reach out to ranger groups. So we started working with the Dimaru Rangers here at Julpan in 2018. So that was our first remote clean. So we reached out to, you know, the founder of the campaign, Lisa and Marina. They reached out and spoke, you know, looking for areas and settled on working with the Dimaru Rangers due to the loading of the plastic pollution in this area. And from there, it's organically grown into, you know, more and more ranger groups. So we reach out to the rangers, see where they need a hand. So they'll say, oh, we need a hand in this area, work alongside them with the logistics, you know, to what they need. So we've been coming up here since 2018. So we started out at Julpan, which is about 2 hours from here, on that beach. It's a 14-kilometre beach, and it took us from 2018 to 2023 just to clean 14 kilometres. And across that beach, during that time, we removed 42.5 tonnes. So just incredible amounts of plastic. Just plastic as far as the eye can see. Just, you know, we went out there in 2022, just after we hadn't been there for a couple of years due to COVID. And we went out, you looked out, and it was just the sand was a rainbow of colours, and it was all the micro and macro plastics all broken down or broken up in across there, you know. But, just the volume of plastic that is out there is incredible, you know, and that's grown, you know. Like, so, you know, I consider that I've one of the best jobs in Australia. I get to work alongside Indigenous range groups on a daily basis.
5: Bring
4: the
5: mic. Yeah,
2: bring it closer.
5: Sorry, guys.
4: Yep.
2: I can't hear my mic.
4: Can you hear
2: me? Yeah, I can hear you. I can hear me. Now I can. All right, better. Sorry, guys.
4: You're right.
2: Sorry, guys. I like to listen to myself. No, sorry. Keep going. Yeah.
4: Yeah, so we started with the Dimaru Rangers. So we come here every October and work alongside them for 2 weeks. On average in this area, we remove around 1 tonne per day per kilometre. So it's just incredible when you think of the weight of plastic, which is nothing, you know, to remove that volume of plastic and to be out there with the rangers and see, you know, I guess how they, you know, perceive how they feel when they enter what should be a pristine location. You know, they talk to the elders. We're there with the managing director at Dimaru with Timmy Barawanga in 2022, and he was saying, you know, when he grew up in this area at Bawaka, There was no plastic, and just to see the volume of plastic on that beach, I think, is just shocking.
2: A little bit heartbreaking.
4: And then to think that, you know, local mob, that's their supermarket, right? Mm. So they're going out, you know, getting turtle or dugong or fishing, and now those creatures are eating this plastic, and then local mob are eating that. So you've got that human health issue as well, you know. So it's really sad, or you see a turtle tangled up and that's died in ghost nets or fishing line. Mm. You know, and that could have fed a family, right? So this turtle's needlessly died under these situations. And we find, you know, turtles from juveniles to fully grown adults that have died from being caught in, you know, industrial fishing gear. which is really sad. You know, you mm-hmm. come across these turtles and you think, this is just needless.
6: Yep.
4: There's no need for this.
6: What can people do? What can we do as a community? What would you like for us to do?
4: Well, I think one of the great places to start is for people to come and join a community clean. You know, get mm-hmm. down on your beaches, see the rubbish, and when it's, you know, in Sydney or Brisbane or one of the sort of capital cities, you get to see the sort of waste that there is there, which often is, you know, waste from consumption. So it's single-use plastic bottles, it's plastic wrapping, and I think once people see that on the beach and pick it up, and then they go, okay, this is a product of what we've purchased. You know, the plastic producing companies will continue to blame us as consumers, but it's really, we have lack of choice. We can choose and vote with our feet, mm-hmm. but we still need better choice from these plastic companies that, you know, make billions of dollars, yet they take no responsibility for the back end or the end of life of the products. You know, when you see the volume of water bottles, I was down at Yellumbra yesterday. I went down, you know, the Rangers took mm-hmm. me down, which is where we're going to start cleaning up in October this year. And I just looked out, and all I could see was just bottles.
6: Wow.
4: Bottles and bottles and bottles as far as I could see. You know, there was fishing gear and other stuff, but it was just the single-use plastic bottles, mm-hmm. you know, and you can see walking around anyway. You know, mm-hmm. you just see the volume of it. And, you know, yeah, we recycle it, but those plastic bottles can only be recycled twice. Mm. And after that, they can't be turned into bottles. So it's just downcycling, you know. So we need to just look at what we can do. You know, we can't do everything, but we can all do something. You know, we can use keep cups, we can use reusable water mm-hmm. bottles, we can, you know, shop, some of us can shop at bulk food stores. Mm-hmm.
6: Exactly. Wow. You guys have been great. And make sure that we'd like to be part of your mailing list so we know where these cleans are and people can join up. So make sure I get all that off you fellas.
7: Yep.
6: And now, Tagama, how are you feeling about being here? Is there anything you want to check out while you're here?
7: I think for me, like I was here in May as part of a GhostNet symposium mm-hmm. With Graham and the agency and numerous different organisations and over 22 Indigenous ranger groups and just spending time here, letting this place do its work mm. because, you know, speaking to a bunch of the Yolngu fellas last time that make you feel so welcome to be here mm-hmm. and they talk about the ancestors are here. They, when the wind blows in the morning, and it's just you do feel it, and you can't explain it until you're here. And I think it's a healing place, and just to spend time on country, and to learn more, just a scratch of the iceberg mm. about Yolngu country and the people and the culture, is such a privilege. And I think we all need that. We need that healing mm-hmm. To spend more time with Aboriginal people. And it's interesting, Graham talks about those cleanups, and we had, we flew down a couple of the Dimaroo Rangers down to Fremantle in Western Australia, Noongar country, and we screened our documentary Untrashing Jilpan, which I recommend checking out because okay. it's beautiful, with beautiful Yolngu song and language in there. And yeah, one of the rangers says at the end, you know, all of us work together and look after country, which is Elimru Jakak Bookmark Wangu, all of us work together mm-hmm. and look after country. And we had a couple of Noongar guys there in the audience and speaking to the Aboriginal rangers, and they said, do you think what Sea Shepherd is doing up there in Arnhem Land, working alongside you mob, is essentially reconciliation? And the Indigenous rangers said, yes, we do. And we can go on about the huge amount of trash and marine debris and the hard physical work that Graham and the team do. It's exhausting, it's hot. But that sort of acknowledgement, that's everything.
6: Yeah.
7: You know, and then to hear trash is, you know, it's not part of songlines, you know, so it's deeply hurtful. But also our team, when they come along and see a clean beach and the next day see fresh turtle tracks on that beach, a mother coming to shore to lay her eggs for the next generation.
6: Mm-hmm.
7: That's conservation in action. And that's what drives us. And to be here, it's just to spend time, feet in, on the sand, in the dirt, listening to song, stories. But this place just, it's like it grabs your heart and just shakes you up and says, you know, it's just a healing and empowering. And I think it just sets you on your way and on your path to go, well, now I know what I've got to do. Now I know what's important in life. Off I go. And I think when
3: And when I was here last time, I had the realisation that, you know what, our role with Indigenous ranger groups is just to, you know, make them stronger. You know, what can we do? So if we're putting together the funding for our remote cleanup, then we ask the rangers, well, what do you guys need? And they might need another little crane to sit on the back of their car to help them pull out those nets that can take 2 or 3 days for one net. Mm-hmm. So it's about making them stronger, and I think that's something we all need to do, because that is real conservation. Just help, you know, work alongside and help make our Aboriginal ranger groups stronger. And that's great for young people, because they have the ranger program, the kids ranger program here. There it is.
6: Exactly. Oh, wow. Cool. Graham, what's your vibe about Garma?
4: Yeah, I'm really looking forward to some of the forums, especially hearing, you know, more about sea country. Stoked to catch up with the rangers I work with. I currently work alongside 5 ranger groups, you know, from Mapoon on the Queensland side of the Cape to Groot Island to Tiwi Island to Elko Island, and here with the Dimmeri Rangers. So can't wait to see them, and just love your music. You know, so stoked to see, you know, the Garangali Band.
6: Yeah.
4: You know, so, the, yeah, King Stingray, there's so much great music that's here.
3: Yeah.
4: You know, and Andrew Girawiwi, you know, all these amazing bands that you can only see here live. So, yeah, really stoked for that.
6: Fantastic. Thank you, fellas, so much for coming having a yarn with Koori Radio. You've really inspired and empowered, like, what you fellas are doing. It's empowering. So thank you. And, yeah, enjoy Garma.
3: No, thank you. It's a privilege to be here. Even Asana Graham, we saw some young kids last night, just about 20 of them running around, playing in the dirt, just having a ball. And it's like, you know what, we don't see that back in the suburbs.
6: No.
3: You know, kids just running freely, having a good time, running amok, and you just don't see that.
6: Yeah.
3: And it's not the kids' fault in those suburbs, it's just that's just the society and what we've made.
6: Mm-hmm.
3: You know, that's to be up here in country and see kids like that, that's how phones, kids should be.
6: No phones in their hands, eh? Just walking around.
3: Yeah.
6: That's mad. Well, again, thank you, and I'll be seeing you fellas around for sure.
3: Yeah.
6: All right, cool. All right, you fellas, we're going to go to a song, and we'll be right back. Yahweh.
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0: 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And we are broadcasting from Gadigal country here in New South Wales. I'm your host, Lola Forrester.
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0: And we're back. That is Black Chat here. We're on a very special big broadcast here from the 24th Garma Festival up here in Arnhem Land. I'm really excited. You might have seen the band that supported KISS. Well, guess what? I was out the back of the marquee here and all these fellas walked past and I said, where are you mob from? And they said they're from Mbatuwa, which is Alice Springs. And I said, oh, what do you do? They're in a band. And then they said to me they supported KISS. Remember them? They all got kissed up. And so we've got two of the band members here. We've got the main man, who's the talker, and we've got the bass player here. So welcome to Black Chat and to all the people that are listening around the country. Just let the mob know who you are and who your mob is. Your name and your mob?
4: My name is Albert Manfrong and I'm from a Mulgabal community, northeast of Alice Springs, and we are eastern Amajara.
0: Oh, eastern Amajara?
5: Yeah, and I'm Kirkland Bird. Just like you said.
0: Yo. Oh, hey, look, how did the band get together?
4: We were performing like little pubs, you know, like clubs, especially Monty's in Alice Springs.
0: Yeah, because most of like Alice Springs is kind of like country and hard rock, heavy metal, where you go top end and it's more reggae style, you know, music because it's salt water, so that desert, because we've had heavy metal down there.
4: Yeah.
0: So what made you get into, of all bands, KISS?
4: I think we were searching like, you know, for music, like type of music, you know, to inspire us, and then we found KISS. But, you know, like Guns N' Roses, AC/DC, and
0: yeah, I met Slash at in Sydney. Came to the club, it was good. Guns N' Roses.
4: He's my guitar hero.
0: Oh yeah, no, it's too deadly, aren't they? Guns N' Roses, yeah.
4: And then we, you know, found KISS on YouTube.
0: And what made you think, let's go and just you know, do a KISS?
4: That's right.
0: Yep. So. A lot of people would have seen you on the television. You've been around. Everyone would have noticed you. And I think a lot of people freaked out when they saw a band from Central Australia, of all places, putting on a KISS act. So you, how many songs do you play of KISS? Do you know all their songs?
4: Six or seven.
0: Six or seven?
4: Yeah.
0: And what's the, is it a family band or is it a mixture of mob from the community?
4: No, family. Blood.
5: Just the family. Cousins.
4: Cousins.
0: Yeah, cousin brothers.
4: Yeah.
0: Out there. So what's the age group of the band?
4: 14 to 20.
0: Yeah. 14. And your 14-year-old's a drummer.
4: Yeah.
0: Keeps the beat.
4: He's my little brother.
0: He's your little brother.
4: Yes,
0: now, and he is little brother too, eh? What about your songs, your original songs? Are they similar to KISS or?
4: No.
0: What are they like?
4: They're different than KISS. More hard rock.
0: More hard rock?
4: Yeah.
0: That's amazing, isn't it? How Central Australia, like that hard rock, heavy metal. What is it about that, that music for Central Australia?
4: Music that really gives you what you want, like on the stage, like you know, working hard on the stage and singing, especially singing, it's hard.
0: Well, probably us too, being in Central Australia, it's pretty hard, tough life too, isn't it?
4: Yeah.
0: And the whole thing with, you know, the whole curfews and things. How has that affected you guys, you younger people, with the curfews? We've had two curfews there now. Is it as bad as what the media say it is?
5: Yeah, it's very, very bad.
0: It is bad?
5: Yeah.
0: Why is it bad?
5: Because all the kids just going crazy in town and stealing and breaking into.
0: But is it because homes. You know they used to have the centre there that used to be at night where all your mob could go in and play table tennis or pool or be together?
4: Yeah, they still have that.
0: They still got it.
5: Yeah.
0: Are the kids still going there?
4: Yeah.
0: Really, but they're still mucking up.
5: Yeah.
0: And what about the bush camp? They used to have the bush camp.
4: Yeah.
0: The kids are still going out there.
4: Yeah.
0: So what is it? Is it because there's? Why do you think kids are mucking up?
4: I don't know.
0: Are you helping there? Your band. With
4: sort of.
0: Working with the younger generation,
5: yeah.
0: And trying to get them, because we got a band up here, Black Rock,
4: yeah,
0: and they what they do is they take the youth out on bush camps, so they're making sure that they keep Yungle culture as well as the Western culture. Is that what you're trying to do as well?
4: Mm-hmm. Yeah, because we got an old manager for Black Rock band with us.
0: Oh, really?
4: Dave Walker.
0: Oh man, yeah, I've had Black Rock in studio, yeah. No, Ricky.
4: He's stage manager now.
0: Oh, true.
4: Yeah.
0: All right. So when are we going to hear a release from your band?
4: I think September next month.
0: September?
4: Yeah.
0: Wow.
4: Yeah.
0: So that's going to be really good. And what about touring? When are you going to start touring?
4: Probably next year.
0: Next year?
4: Yeah.
0: And what about, do you think you're wanting to go international?
4: Yep.
0: And where do you want to go?
4: USA,
0: of course.
4: My favorite place.
0: A favorite place.
4: Yeah.
0: Have you picked a city you want to go to, or have Kiss Welcome got you to come over and support? Or you get them to support you?
4: Yeah,
0: that would be deadly, eh?
5: Yeah.
0: Too deadly. And all your makeup. Who does your makeup? You do it yourself, or you got?
5: Yeah, we do it ourselves.
0: Oh, you haven't got a makeup artist yet.
5: No.
0: When you become famous. Oh yeah. So tonight,
4: because like mums, they all artists.
0: Yeah.
4: Yeah,
0: oh, they paint.
4: They paint.
0: And do you put some of your own designs there, your own markings?
4: We tried.
0: So, I mean, you got the Kiss look, but making people aware that you're still using your own, symbols.
4: Yeah, on a hand.
0: On your hands?
4: Yeah.
0: Far out. Yeah, and I just want to see you jumping around more on stage. Because I've seen the videos, but it's like, come on, brothers, get it going, So are you playing here at Gama?
4: Yeah, tonight.
0: Yeah. Tonight?
4: Yeah, 9 o'clock.
0: Oh, you're playing late? You're playing the final one?
4: Yeah.
0: Oh, how are we going to go to sleep? Nah. Oh, well, no, that'll be good. So you're doing a session here. Is that the only gig you're doing here?
4: Yeah.
0: Just tonight at 9 o'clock?
4: Yeah.
0: And you'll be hanging around for the rest of the festival?
4: Yep.
5: Yeah.
0: Have you involved in any workshops?
4: Yeah.
0: Wow. So now this is going to be really good. This is going to be good. So when your recordings, are these things you're talking about maintaining culture and who you are as well?
4: Yeah.
0: Yeah. No, that's important. And what about language? Are we going to be having some songs in language as well as English?
5: Yeah.
4: Hell yeah.
0: Yeah, hell yeah. And you'll have that translation on the cover, won't you?
4: Yeah, because we got a video clip that made last month.
0: Yeah.
4: During the Alice Springs shows.
0: Wow.
4: Called Winner?
5: You want a Young Man's.
4: Young Man's.
0: Young Man's.
4: Young Bal.
0: Young Bal.
5: Young Bal.
0: Yeah, Young Bal.
4: Like so Young Man's. That's our uncle's song.
0: That's your uncle's song.
4: Yeah.
0: Who's your uncle?
4: David Bird.
0: Oh, wow.
5: He's my dad's. The one after my dad.
0: Yeah, so is he into heavy metal?
4: No, he's in country rock.
0: Country rock.
5: Yeah.
0: What about Nocturnal? Are not playing anymore, eh?
4: Huh?
0: Nocturnal. You remember Nocturnal?
4: No.
0: Oh, you don't? Oh, you're probably too young. Yeah, they were in the 90s.
4: Yeah,
0: they were kind of.
5: We're too young.
0: Yeah. You weren't even probably. Oh, no, you weren't even born. Mm. Yeah, no, you should check it out. Nocturnal was a band up there in Alice Springs as well, like a Munda.
4: I only know Warren H. Williams.
0: Oh, who doesn't? He's 100 years old, Warren. Everybody knows Warren H. Williams. But yeah, no, a Munda, Munda and Nocturnal. They were two bands in the early 90s there.
5: Oh.
0: But, Warren's still playing, yeah.
4: Yeah.
0: He'll probably be. And now he's a movie star as well.
4: Yeah.
0: Yeah, he's doing that,
4: He's a movie star too.
0: Yeah, movie star. So maybe you. So with your video clip, is it just you playing on stage, or are you going to be out on country? What's it going to be like, the video clip?
4: It's on a car.
0: Oh, in the car.
4: Driving.
5: Yeah.
4: Oh. Through the country.
0: Rolling. What, in a troopy? What kind of car?
4: The 90s.
0: No, but what type of car? The brand? Is it a Toyota or is it a Hiace or the car?
4: I think it's from 1950.
0: What?
4: Yeah.
6: 1950s.
0: Wow. Yeah. No, well, the music's going to be out next month, isn't it?
6: Yep.
0: So where will people be at? Will you have some online as well as a CD?
6: Yeah.
0: So you'll have both?
6: Everywhere, yeah.
0: It'll be everywhere.
6: Yeah.
0: And the video clip, when's that coming out? The same time?
6: Yeah, same time.
0: Oh, yeah. I can't wait.
6: I was going to do it here, but the manager said do that.
0: No, do have your own, because this is, you know, everybody.
6: Yeah.
0: And you want to make it special.
6: Yeah.
0: And if everybody knows your band and they've seen you, they'll probably just think of Kiss. They'll forget about the name. They won't remember the name. You know, the band that supported Kiss. Oh, that's a big one. That is a big... And anyway, how did you get to get with Kiss anyway?
6: The manager was like, you know, I'm bugging the people around Australia, you know, how to get to Kiss, and then she finally get, I forgot the name.
5: Yeah, we've been playing a lot of Kiss songs, yeah.
0: Yeah, but I want to see you jumping more on stage, you know, Ben.
6: We could play one Kiss song here tonight.
0: Oh, no, we might record it tonight, eh? Yeah, we might record it tonight. So, no, look, thank you very much, guys, for coming on. I'm glad I met you, and it's just really exciting. It's just as big as, you know, meeting Kiss. I'm going to tell everyone when I go back to Sydney.
6: And shout out to my families back home, Mulgabaw, and all the communities, and especially Mulga, and to Alice Springs.
0: Do you speak language?
6: Yeah.
0: Now, say it in language.
6: Shout out Malgabo one, and Alice Spring one, Mbandra. That's in Arinda. Alice Spring they call Mbandra.
0: Yep.
6: Shout out to all the families.
0: In language. Do it in language.
6: Yeah.
0: My brother, you can do it.
5: Yeah, and then Arinda family and under again Malgabo in Mavak, Moranajig and town and Yuga. Moranajig, yeah.
0: Thank you. Thank you very much. We can't wait for tonight. What time are you playing tonight? 9 o'clock.
6: 9 o'clock.
5: Yeah, 9.
0: Okay.
4: It's going to be hot as fuck.
0: And when are you coming to Sydney?
6: September next month.
0: September? Do you know where you're going to be playing?
7: At Koori Radio.
4: Koori Radio.
0: Yeah, we'll come and play. We'll get you in the studio and we'll send you live on air on Koori Radio. How would that be?
6: Yeah.
0: So that'll be first time. Oh, look, this is going to be great. We can't wait to... gets us down there in Redfern.
5: Yeah.
0: That's where it all started, you know?
6: And, we didn't play it in the studio, like, live.
0: You haven't? No. No, well, we're going to get you to play live in the studio.
6: Yep.
0: Okay?
6: Yeah.
0: We'll get you to come in earlier, set it up. We got a really nice studio, music studio there. Yeah. So we can put you in the studio and we can play it live on air for the National Hour. That'll be so exciting. The Koori Radio first.
6: Yo.
0: Okay, so you take care. Have a good day and enjoy your gig tonight.
6: Thanks for having us.
0: Oh, isn't that great? So be looking out for all your mob in Sydney. They'll be in Sydney in September. Hopefully we might be able to get it for Yarban next year too, to come back for the Yarban Festival in January, the 26th of January. We have me as the producer, so we'll see about getting us there. And also, too, just to be waiting out for your CD as well. So thank you very much. Oh, you've been listening to Black Chat here. We were just so lucky to have this band come in. They were just walking around like everybody's walking around here. They've got their tours. And we're situated right near the dance, where all the dance is going to be, all the cultural dance is going to be. So we'll go to a track and we'll come back. And I said, this is Black Chat. I'm your host, Lola Forrester, here Monday to Friday, 9 till 12. But this is a very special broadcast from Arnhem Land here at the Garma Festival. 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And remember, between 10 and 11, Black Chat also broadcasts through the National Indigenous Radio Service, coming out of Turba Yagara country up there in Minjin. And we are broadcasting from Gadigal country here in New South Wales. I'm your host, Lola Forrester.
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1: Couple called Karen Durante with NRS News, coming to you from the lands of the Kararug peoples. A joint declaration on defence and security has been signed by the Prime Minister and his Indian counterpart, Narendra Modi, following talks today in Melbourne. Anthony Albanese says it's an important time for the countries to work together due to the threats to regional peace and stability. He says it will strengthen the relationship between the countries.
2: Australia values India as a top-tier security partner, and the declaration reflects our shared commitment to a peaceful, stable and prosperous Indo-Pacific region.
1: More than 600 Telstra users were unable to call 000 during its network outage, prompting the telco to say even one call is too many. The companies conducted 639 welfare checks on customers who couldn't get through when it was down. Telstra's Chief Financial Officer, Michael Ackland, was asked if the unsuccessful calls were a failure of emergency services.
3: One call is unacceptable. One missed call, which is why we have the welfare check process in place, so that we are as rapidly as possible following up with people whenever there is a failed call.
1: Defence spending will be boosted by NATO leaders to counter the long threat Russia poses to security and stability. The NATO declaration includes $50 billion in new spending to boost the ability to deploy armed forces as well as integrated air and missile defence. The declaration says the allies stand united in their support for Ukraine, saying an attack on one is an attack on all. First Nations artists and designers will feature prominently at the Cairns Indigenous Art Fair, which begins tonight. The fair is bringing together more than 450 artists and designers over the next 4 days. Organisers say it's Australia's leading First Nations-led art fair and cultural gathering. Artistic director Tio Ropiard says it's much bigger than last year's event.
4: Some of the numbers have doubled, especially fashion performance. Last year we had 12, this year it's 24. We have three designers from Taiwan, First Nations people from there, and then First Nations people from New York, part of the Relative Arts and the Indigenous New York Fashion Week. And in the fair, especially the Artisan Showcase, that has doubled and increased.
1: We'll have more news in a moment.
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6: Program sponsor.
1: To sport, and Fremantle has recalled Mason Cox, dropping Sean Darcy for tonight's top-of-the-table clash against Sydney. Sydney Swans coach Dean Cox says his side isn't worried about the potential of pinching top spot of the ladder from Fremantle if they can beat the Dockers tonight at Perth Stadium.
7: It just means you're playing good footy as a footy club.
8: One thing, it's an amazing battle to be a part of. You know, two teams that are in good form, you know, get to do it in front of 60,000 people. Our players are really excited for that.
1: And a seal in Tasmania that's captured global attention has seemingly returned to the ocean. Vision of Neil the elephant seal bashing bollards and smashing fences at Seven Mile Beach have gone viral. His popularity raised safety concerns, which led to the employment of a security guard. The Department of Natural Resources and Environment says Neil's departure was expected as it's part of his natural behaviour. The department says he may return in the future. Now here's what you can expect on your country tomorrow. Rabubi Broome, sunny 31. Baldu Perth, showers easing 19. Tandanya Adelaide, a possible

0: Bushower and 17. Now Melbourne, mostly sunny, 16. Nipaluna, Hobart, mostly sunny, 13. Morning fog and frost and a top of 13 for Ngunnawal in the Gambri country or Canberra. Gadigal country, Sydney, a shower or two, 17. A shower or two and 21 for Magogan, Brisbane. Gimoy, Cairns, a possible shower, 27. Gramilla, Darwin, mostly sunny and 33. Cloud clearing in 19 for Mbatha, Alice Springs and Waibani, Thursday Island, mostly sunny and a top of 29. And that's the latest NRS news.
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0: You're listening to Koori Radio News with KL. Did you know that in New South Wales, dingoes are the only native mammals that are excluded from protection under the Biodiversity Conservation Act, which means they are being trapped, poisoned and shot in national parks without any consultation with dingo custodian groups or support for non-lethal coexistence? And hopefully this might change. The New South Wales State Government have launched a parliamentary inquiry into the management of dingoes across the state's national parks. This action is being welcomed by advocacy groups Dingo Culture and Defend the Wild. Dingo Culture founder Sonia Grant from Girigin Aboriginal Corporation is based in Cardwell, North Queensland. Sonia is the National First Nations Dingo Coordinator and joins Koori Radio News to share more about dingo culture and debunks the myths around dingoes being profiled as wild dogs. In this interview, she shares her family lore around protecting dingoes, advocating for cultural custodians to be at the forefront when it comes to federal and state government consultation on legislation. Here's the story.
1: Well, thank you so much for joining me for Koori Radio News. It's really great to talk to you today.
2: Thank you for having me. I appreciate it.
1: It'd be great if we could hear about who you are and who your people are.
2: I'm a Jitterbug Rainforest Aboriginal woman from the Tully region here in far north Queensland. We represent the Jitterbug people on the Jitterbug country up this way. Yeah.
1: Can you tell us a bit more about your country?
2: Our country goes from up more into the higher canopy of the rainforest up top, the plateau of what we call the Atherton Tablelands area, so high altitude, and then comes down the range along here to the coastal plains Jitterbug people. So you could basically say it's from Ravensow in North Queensland across to Herberton, back down to Tully, around the Tully region, which is, so we're just, when you get down to the coastal plains, we're probably approximately 40 minutes west of the town of Tully. That's where our boundaries end. Mm.
1: Sounds beautiful up there.
2: Yeah, a lot of waterfalls, you know, big rainforest country, all the abundance of wildlife. But yeah, a lot of cultural significance also up here in that area.
1: Lovely. Well, thank you very much for sharing that with us. It gives us a bit more of a picture, a listening picture anyway.
2: Yeah.
1: I want to talk about dingo culture and the protections around dingoes. So as your role as First Nations Dingo Coordinator, can you talk a bit about that position?
2: Yeah. So, my role as the National First Nations Dingo Coordinator has come out of, is an outcome of the inaugural National First Nations Dingo Forum, which happened in Cairns in September in 2023. So approximately at that forum, there were approximately 20 Indigenous groups represented at that forum, and who all participated and basically put down what their aspirations are for dingo on country back home, but also speaking together at that forum. And they said, we really need someone, you know, that could act in a national capacity and work with MOB right around the country to support whatever MOB want to do for dingo on country, because it is such a, you know, in the Western eyes, this animal is seen as a pest, but in our eyes, as Indigenous and First people, it's family, it's kin, and we're not being able to have a say at the table when decisions are being made about this animal. And so that's how this all resulted. The amount of interest that I'm getting from MOB around the country for me to come and sit with them and talk to them and just hear what they want, how they want to be involved, and what they want, what type of programs they want to do on country for dingoes. So it's a really important conversation that needs to be had with MOB around the country.
1: So what led me to you was I saw something on social media about the black dingo on the Bundjalung Nation, and Defend the Wild were putting out a submission for an inquiry. Well, the New South Wales Parliament has launched an inquiry into the management of dingoes across the state, but there was also some stories around, you know, the dingo for that particular area, which led me to you. I have a lot of questions, but first of all, I think the best thing is to ask a bit more about dingo culture and how that can be used to change the way that dingoes are being managed.
2: It's something that I founded in 2021 because I just happened to be surfing social media, and I was seeing all these comments, you know, from dingo advocacy groups. We really need First Nations people to stand up and say something to help save dingoes, you know. And I started to look into that, and I realised that, you know, and I started predominantly here in Queensland because I'm based in Queensland, and I started to look at the legislation as to why, you know, where in this country. I do know just through the research that I've done that the two most important creatures or creation stories or song lines with First Nations people across the country is the Rainbow Serpent and the Dingo song lines. So it sort of led me to believe that, you know, a majority of mob across the country, the dingo is very culturally significant. So why are we not being brought to the decision-making table on such an important part of our identity and our culture as First Nations people? And I started to look into the Queensland legislation, and there's just absolutely nothing there that embeds our cultural values as to how we want to be involved in moving forward with how dingoes are being managed currently through the Western lens on country. We've just got no say in it, or we've had no say in it for a very, very long time. There's a lot of misconceptions out there about dingoes, and one of those misconceptions are wild dogs. I mean, growing up, I've never ever heard that term, wild dog. I didn't know even what was a wild dog until I started in my research and investigating all of this. And even when I asked mob had no idea. My own people had no idea what was going on. They've always just known that there's been dingoes out in the bush. There's a lot there that, you know, we've been left out of the conversation. And it was about raising that profile because it was absolutely nothing. And so from that, 15 years ago, I was on my way from travelling from Tully to Cairns, and I saw two beautiful dingoes out on the highway, and I hadn't seen dingoes around our township for a very long time growing up, and I knew there were cattle up the road, and I was quite concerned for the safety of the dingoes and for the cattle. So I rang Queensland Parks and Wildlife Service here, and I just happened to say, look, you know, I'm travelling up, this is two dingoes, there's cattle up the road, and I'm quite concerned, is there any way rangers could come out and maybe catch them and relocate them, you know, so that, you know, they're safe. And what the response I got that day was actually what started my major investigation moving forward. She basically said to me, you know, if she said, I'm going to pretend that you never made this phone call, because she said, if I tell the rangers to come out and relocate those dingoes, she said, they actually have to catch them and euthanize them. And I said, what do you mean? She said, it's legislated that, you know, they're wild dogs, they're not dingoes.
0: You're listening to Koori Radio News. I'm Kirsten Lindsay, and I'm speaking with the National First Nations Dingo Coordinator, Sonia Grant, about the urgency in protecting dingoes in all jurisdictions across Australia. Next up, Sonia shares her dingo family kinship story, emphasising the need for farming communities to support non-lethal coexistence strategies and the change in attitudes towards dingoes being classed as a wild dog.
1: So I was looking at the calls to action, or in relation to terms of reference for the New South Wales inquiry, and they use the term wild dog, and they have placed dingoes in that category, as you've mentioned. So obviously there would be some form of profiling or a scientific way of, in relation to like DNA or something, where dingoes could be managed better in national parks in relation to their identification. What do you know about that?
2: Look, I'm not a DNA expert. That's a question for Dr. Kylie Cairns, who blew the myth out about that term wild dog with her DNA research. But what I do understand, the common myth that has been said in this country is that there's no more pure dingoes on the mainland anymore. They're all on Ngarri. Her research has shown that the dingoes that she's tested 90% dingo DNA ancestry with so much fifth or sixth generation dog ancestry. So basically the consensus in science of what I understand is that when you get a result back of a dingo that's died on the highway, and we do it here at Gurrigan, our rangers will go out and if somebody calls us from the community and says there's a dead dingo on the highway, we'll go clip the ear and we'll send that to Dr. Kylie Cairns. Our results have come back that our dingoes are 90%, more than 90% dingo DNA ancestry with fourth, fifth or sixth generation dog ancestry. So what that basically is saying is that the dingo DNA is getting rid of the dog ancestry, and that that particular dingo that died, its family hadn't had relationships with a domestic dog from six generations ago. And so the consensus in science is that when it's fourth, fifth or sixth generation, it's basically a pure dingo that we're killing out on country. I hope that explains, how I understand it, but I would definitely, get Dr. Kylie Cairns to clarify it as well. But that's how I understand what is happening out there on country. And most of the dingoes, a lot of them are coming about, 99.99% dingo, which really has debunked what they have been saying, that there's no more pure dingoes on the mainland anymore. It's an absolute myth. There are pure dingoes on the mainland. I just want to explain something, how this all happens and how dingoes are managed, sis. So the Centre of Invasive Species put out what a framework called the National Wild Dog Action Plan. That National Wild Dog Action Plan is delivered in each state and territory differently. I'm not sure about New South Wales, but here in Queensland, it's delivered through local government, which are our councils. And it's how councils utilise that framework. Now, each state and territory also has different legislation. In Queensland, I can't remember New South Wales, but in Queensland, as an example, there's two acts. There's the 2014 Biosecurity Act, which classifies them as wild dogs and dingoes, and then you've got the 1994 Nature Conservation Act of Queensland, which is basically states that dingoes are protected in national parks. The minute they step out of a national park, they then change from a dingo into a wild dog, and so they're fair game for any private landholder where dingoes may be impacting their livestock. If the government wants to be serious about reconciliation and closing the gap in this country and working on the ground with traditional owners, then we need to tell the truth. And Kylie's work, for me, I don't know why they are holding back and not working with the current science. The current science is there. It's being peer-reviewed by many other scientists in the country and globally. And our governments, both federal and state, are not going with the current science. And that is how conservation of our national parks and our wildlife should be managed, through current scientific research. Because regardless of whether we classify them as a wild dog or a dingo, that animal is still playing an important role ecologically out there in the bush. It is maintaining the natural balance, just like what the wolves are doing in Yellowstone National Park. I once heard someone say, Can you imagine Africa without lions? You can't. You just can't imagine lions not being in Africa. You need an apex predator. Every natural environment needs an apex predator to control what science call the trophic cascade. Otherwise, everything becomes unbalanced and other native wildlife suffer.
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1: What is it about the spirit of the dingo that makes you want to protect them?
2: You can see your family in them. So just personally sharing my own personal story through my family, my cousin, my first cousin, is the black dingo in our dingo creation story. So I have a cultural obligation to protect dingoes. And his brother, younger brother, who we lost many years ago, was the gold dingo. And so whenever I see a gold dingo out on country, my mind immediately goes, you know, that's my family there. My family and I will never, ever hurt dingoes, ever, because that's law, you know. That's our L-O-R-E. But I have two dingoes, two rainforest dingoes, and they are the love of my life. I will protect them with every breath that I have. They are an amazing animal. They're rescues. They're wild-born rescues where their family has been totally, completely, you know, killed, and they were left out there to die, and it just so happens that some good Samaritan came along and found them. I took these little ones in. I've raised them from young with my family, and it isn't just me. It's a cultural obligation between me and the rest of my siblings, my mum and dad, the rest of my extended family, that we look after them. If I go away, my sister has a relationship with those two dingoes, because not just anybody can come in. Those dingoes bond with their family from little. And so my sister will come in and cover me if I have to travel and look after my two babies. But it's their eyes. You can see into their soul, and they tell a story. And, you know, just this morning before I came to work, I was having cuddles with my dingo on my bed, and, you know, she just was loving me so much and having a little play with me. They really touch your spirit. They really touch your soul. And you just know that there's something incredibly special about these beautiful animals, and that I think it's our old people, you know, giving me the strength that I need to keep going. And I've always said that. I've always said that, you know, I really believe it's my grandmother and my grandfather really pushing me down this track. I can feel their energy. I can feel my old people's spirit when I fight for this animal. So that's, for me personally, that's how I feel about it. It's that strong in me.
1: Sonia Grant, thank you so much for joining me for Karoo Radio News. And that is such a beautiful story to share. And I'm sure our audience will love hearing you speak about your family. Thank you.
2: Thanks very much, sis. Appreciate the conversation with you today.
0: And that's Sonia Grant speaking to me about dingo culture and the call to protect dingoes through a cultural lens to create better relationships with government and farmers, not only in New South Wales, but across Australia. If you'd like to make a submission to the New South Wales Parliamentary Inquiry into dingo management across the state's national parks, head to Defend the Wild webpage and select Dingo Inquiry. All cultural custodians, scientists, conservationists, wildlife carers and other community members are being encouraged to make a submission before Friday, July 17. Also, you can check out dingoculture.com to learn about cultural conservation. First Nations custodians can join the conversation with Sonia Grant on this platform. 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

0: 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Yeah,
1: all right, you fellas, wherever you are, hope you're taking care of yourself on this beautiful Friday morning, the 12th of July 2024. I just went up and had a look at the shops, and I've got this amazing book. Holly Captain's going to come and have a yarn to us. So it is called Dream Big and Imagine What If.
2: What If? Taylor Newman.
1: Ah, that's it, eh?
2: I don't need you.
1: But yeah. But this book looks amazing. I got her to sign it, so I'm hoping she comes down to see it, sees us soon. Got to try to reel in a few guests, but they're all busy and waiting for someone.
2: Tess, tell us some more.
1: Oh, this book.
2: What's it called?
1: The book is called Dream Big and Imagine What If. What If?
2: What's it about?
1: Have you ever experienced the overwhelming feeling of loss and despair?
2: Mm-hmm.
1: Are you ready to dream big and create a life beyond what you could have ever imagined?
2: Uh-huh.
1: So, grief, injustice and tragedy can leave you feeling shattered and defeated. Proud Aboriginal woman and educator Kylie Captain lays bare her heart-wrenching story of loss and circumstances in this unique combination of an autobiography, educational and motivational book. And she is coming to us now. Woo-hoo!
2: Hello. Kylie. Good morning.
3: Oh, good morning.
1: Sit down, beautiful.
3: Oh.
1: I'm just reading out your book.
3: Hey, talking about me. Wasn't even here yet.
1: Sonia, I brought you here.
2: Sounds like an amazing book. And thank you so much for jumping on the Koori Radio, Kylie.
3: Thank you, brother.
1: I can't wait to read this. Yes. I went there and I said, like, Kylie, which book for me? Which book? She goes, this one.
3: Yeah.
1: She goes, so tell us about the new book. You got a new one coming out.
3: Yes, the new book. It's it's come out in March. So we had a big launch. I co-wrote it with my son.
1: Wow.
3: And I always said, you know, that I wanted to do a motivational book for teens. And that was my first book, the one you're holding there.
1: Yep.
3: And I pretty much did a chapter on lots of different things, you know.
1: Mm-hmm.
3: So the new one is purely 14, so that one's called Create the Life of Your Dreams in Your Teens.
1: Oh, that's amazing.
3: And it's one to unlock potential and all about resilience and life skills and lots of motivation. So I'm hearing from young people all around the country saying they've never read and they're reading this book, which is really deadly.
1: Yeah, my 16-year-old, I might try and reel her that way and see how she goes. Because she's funny. She's like, she can read, but she doesn't want to.
3: Yes.
1: And it's just she wants to find a book that'll talk to her. So I'm not sure how she'll go, but I'll lead her that way later on today.
3: Yeah, well, she might even like that one. You know, like that's a lot of young people read that one as well. It's an easy read. It's a bit about my story. It's a bit on grief. It's a chapter on there called Black and Proud. It's all about our history and pride in culture and a lot of positivity in there as well. Like that one's a really, you know, it's all about motivation and just breaking those cycles. And anyway, she might pick up that one and then you might lead her to the next one. You never know, just sprinkle them around.
1: What inspired you to write books?
3: I can hear that going.
1: No, you're right.
3: No, never mind. It was, I always wanted to write a book, you know, and I was always inspired by people's stories, you know, so through my own grief and, you know, overcoming my own tough times of growing up, you know, this is my stomping ground here in Redfern, Waterloo, and, you know, drugs and petty crime and all that, you know, stuff that we're all getting involved in, and I was heading down a really negative path. And what I love through my own grief is to hear people's stories, and I found a love for reading people's stories and just... So I thought, well, what if, you know, and that's why that book's called Dream Big and Imagine the What If. You know, what if I was brave enough to share my story and what if it made a difference for others? So, I thought, well, I'll just have a go. And I've always said to the young people, if someone else can do it, then so can we. So,
1: And you know what? When I did Destination Arnold, made that documentary, one of the goals was all I have to do is just plant a seed for one woman.
3: Yeah.
1: Just as long as it inspires someone out there, I've done my job.
3: Yeah.
1: And I'm thinking that this is what you're achieving, as long as it inspires someone.
3: And I remember seeing when you were doing all that,
1: mate.
3: And I was like, look at this one. Gee, she's neat.
1: I just got to get better.
3: Yeah.
1: But yeah, and it's the mentality too. It's
3: absolutely.
1: Like that dedication and commitment was insane.
3: Well, but that's it. So what I did was, you know, and I've got a bit of a big mouth, you know, you tell people what you're doing and then you got to commit, you know, so you got a uni assignment or something. So I told people it was coming, told people in the May that it was coming in, you know, later on in the year.
1: Mm-hmm.
3: And then, you know, people were expecting it. So I had people waiting for it. So I had to show up.
1: Yeah.
3: And I've done that pretty much with the two other books then as a way to help me commit.
1: Mm-hmm.
3: Because if I'm, you know, if I've got someone waiting for me, or, you know, there were a couple of people that pre-purchased it to support me as well.
0: Mm-hmm.
3: So I was like, well, I can't let these fellas down. Now they're waiting for their book.
0: That's
3: I've got to produce.
0: That's good. No. And that's what they say. You don't tell people what you're doing.
3: Yes.
0: Yeah, but that's good that you did. You followed through. I tell people what I'm doing, then I don't do it, and I got to stop doing that.
3: Yes.
0: You know, so I'm trying to follow through and dealing with that demon anyway.
3: Yeah.
0: You're more interesting, Kylie.
3: Oh, no, it's been a really deadly journey, mm-hmm. you know, and I think, you know, we all have a story, mm-hmm. and chapter one in that very first book is called We All Have a Story. So just honouring people's stories, you know, I do a lot of work now with women in rehabs and, mm-hmm. you know, and they're thinking, well, you know, like our past doesn't dictate our future, and that's really the important message that I really wanted to share through my writing. I use a lot of Aboriginal English, you know, and just mm-hmm. talk about gam and womba, shame and all these things, and, you know, it's just a really easy mm-hmm. read, and as if I'm just sitting down having a yarn, and that's what I wanted. And
0: oh, good.
3: You know, I'm hearing from, like, mums up in Moree, Walgett, everywhere that I've never read before,
0: and they
3: reckon, sister, I'm reading the book, and I can't wait to put my 5 kids to bed, and I'm up to chapter 5, you know, good. And that's really, really deadly.
0: Well, when I read this, I'm going to give you a call and bring you in so we can have a
3: amazing.
0: Good yarn about it. So
3: it's a bit of a tearjerker at the beginning.
0: All right.
3: But, you know, it's got a happy ending, and you're just mm-hmm. going to persevere, and there's a lot of, you know, hopefully a lot of insight. Chapter 12, I really love the work of old Oprah. Auntie Oprah there.
0: Oprah Winfrey. You know,
3: she's real deadly.
0: Yeah, I actually bought her DVD series.
3: Really?
0: I got her DVD series. And it's, and it was 28 years she was doing it for, and I got the whole series. That's how much I love that.
3: Wow. So she's got a book, and it's called What I Know For Sure, and it's a little one. It's a beautiful book, and I pretty much, chapter 12 in my book is called What I Know For Sure, you know, so putting all the, so in, you know, dedicated to old Auntie Oprah there. One day I'll meet her. I'm dreaming it up.
0: Yep. that's good. You got to dream big.
3: Hey, that's it.
0: The only way to do it. Oh, okay. Right. Kylie, what message would you like to leave people for NAIDOC?
3: Just to continue to be proud, be deadly, you know, be proud of who we are. And, you know, I guess the theme this year, black, loud and proud, you know, always, you know, just honouring our old people, and just to, you know, get around our mob, and just to always just stand up and be deadly and show up. And it's been an amazing week. So happy NAIDOC, everyone.
0: Thanks
3: for having me, sis.
0: Thank you, Kylie. Always a pleasure. Take it away, Gavin. What we got there, Gav?
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4: Welcome.
3: Good morning.
4: Hi.
3: Good morning.
4: Morning, everyone.
3: How's Garma been for you, firstly?
4: Yeah, it's like coming back home, because Garma is located in the... surrounded by people who inherit Indonesian, particularly Makassan heritage, Makassan knowledge, for hundreds of years. So I'm home.
3: Mm, beautiful. And Will?
5: Yeah, my first time. So I've loved it. It's been a lot to take in, just so much music and so much information. I've really loved some of the forums that have happened. But yeah, it's been huge. Mm. Yeah, I've loved it.
3: Nice, nice. So tell us a little bit about both yourself. We'll go with Will first. Tell us about your what you're doing here at Garma.
5: Yeah, so Abdi and I and a couple of, or a lot of other people have been working on a film called Wangap Mala for, it's been about 5 years now. And I sort of, this is a story about the connections between Makassar in present-day Indonesia with Australia. First Nations all across this area used to trade sea cucumber, trepang, and that trade stopped in around 1907, and the film is sort of describing how that trade stopped, but also explaining that it continues. So just because the boats aren't arriving, there's a really rich cultural history there. Yeah.
4: And then also the idea of the film is to show how actually there is a constant willingness from both people, especially young people, who finally understand how significant this history and then these stories for both of us, Australian and Indonesia, because the story keep retelling, especially from here, but we lost that in our national narrative. Mm. So this is, I think, this is a good time to share how actually the stories keep share, and then Garma show us how actually the elders with the kids, with young people, really work together. And then I think that's what I'm missing in Indonesia, where I came from, because that's a lot of work and it's powerful.
3: Your film really shared that message and that connection between Yongol and Makassar as well. Can you also share a little bit of the history of the government intervention as well, because that was new to a lot of people here at Garma, especially a lot of Balanda as well. So can you just share that for our listeners across Australia?
4: Yeah, so can you imagine, after 1907, for many years until 1986, there are no activities can cross the border, social political border, except education and culture activities. Mm. So that's the powerful of education and activities, cultural and being artist. Then they can cross the border. So after that, 1986, 88, and then more collaboration between artist to artist from Australia and Sulawesi. Keep going, keep coming, snowballing. We premiered this movie last week in Melbourne, and then Victoria-based Southern Australia, where the regulation came from. So, yeah, that's significant for us to share.
5: Yeah, I think that there's just been a long history of white people trying to get in the middle of the relationship, and some of the earliest records in the late 19th century were recognizing that there was this trade that was happening, and it was all quite cordial, and then the colonial authorities at the time, it was the South Australian colony, would try and stop over and over again the First Nations from having any contact. And,
4: yeah, in addition, this idea later become more something to work on. As artists, it's such a great inspiration, something to do in the near future, because this is the way I can learn, relearn my culture from different people, from Yolngu. So,
3: and you've been learning that, hey?
4: Yeah.
3: In action. Tell us about that. What's it like doing bungul with everyone?
4: Last year was my official first garma. Last year I did bungul a few times. And
3: looks
4: then
3: like
4: that
3: you've
4: was,
3: been doing it forever.
4: That was my first time. But because they've been telling these stories through bungul to Songlands, Menikai for hundreds of years. And then finally they have physical Makassan man. And then I'm here. So, yeah, it's just like the missing link, the stories can tell. I can bring huge stories from here back to Makassar. Yeah.
3: And I love you mentioning links, because during the film you've got Yolngu footage and then also footage over home as with our beautiful sister.
4: Yeah.
3: I was hoping she, at the end of the film, she arrived. Tell us about that. And, yeah, because we were all waiting for that return.
5: Yeah, I'm sorry. It's not a perfect, lovely ending.
3: Don't be sorry, because we're all going to come back and watch the next installment.
4: Yeah, we have few people here already have a contact WhatsApping almost every week with their cousins from Makassar.
3: Yeah.
4: One of our board here named Timi Jawa Barawanga, one of the Gama board, almost every week he called with his brother.
3: Yeah, and really heart-touching too, like the stories of the unknown heaven,
4: Bawaka.
3: And that story and how that's still remembered, and going back to the elders back in your homeland and them remembering the stories as well. It'll be beautiful, and it'd just be nice if it could just be open again. With no issues. So what do you hope for in the future with your movie, and also that stronger connection again that's not intervened by Australian government?
5: We've got a whole bunch of screenings lined up. We'd love to have more across Australia and in Indonesia as well. I think the next one is in Darwin on the 23rd of October at the Deck Chair Cinema is the next one. But we're really keen to have Indonesian audiences see this as well. And then we had some great feedback from the screening here at Gama around the opportunity here for education as well, because I know that I was sort of motivated to start this project because I didn't learn this history as a kid, so really having younger people get across this.
4: Yeah, this is going to be more significant stories because people we've collaborate with through visual and performing arts getting older, and then also in this movie, a few people we interviewed pass away. So either this movie becomes significant, but also the knowledge from their family also need to be keep telling. So as an artist, it's always important to have something to work on as Makassan, as part of the Yolngu family right now. I have this mission to keep spread these stories to everywhere, because it's not only Australia, Indonesia, it's Asia Pacific, but at the end of the day, it's about everyone's stories.
3: Yeah.
4: Because it's about when something to hold on.
3: Now you guys got to catch a bus.
4: Yeah.
3: Any last message for everyone at Garma and everyone tuning in the Kuri Radio 93?
4: Garma is a place to be. Garma is a place to listen. See you in Garma, just be here.
3: And can you say that in Makassan?
4: Oh, kepada si runtu. Rigarma tau pemang mamuarega madisi maneki sila suratku malabi eh selamat kita pada selamat.
3: Beautiful.
5: I'm not going to add to that. I think that's a good way of ending. Perfect.
3: Thank you so much.
4: Bye, Mark. Thank you, Korea Radio. Bye.
3: Beautiful. Thank you.
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0: Kia ora, talofa lava, malole suifua. Welcome to another feed of Pūhā and Pork Bones. You're with me, Kimberly, and we've got Ben as well in the studio.
1: Kia ora.
0: You're with us for the next 2 hours, and we have got some treats for you.
1: What are the treats we've got?
0: Well, you're just going to wait and see. It's Matariki, well, the Matariki, treats. Okay. That's it.
1: Well, before we kick off the show, we'd like to acknowledge we are broadcasting from the traditional lands of the Gadigal people of the Eora Nation. We pay our respects to the elders past and present, and we acknowledge that this land is, was, and will always be traditional Aboriginal land. Tonight's show can be streamed live via the Koori Radio website, www.kooriradio.com, or also the Koori Radio app and the iHeartRadio app. So for those that are listening in, send those links to your friends and get them to start listening in live. So what's been happening this week with you, Kim?
0: What has been happening this week? Let me just think. I got my learner's license in the post.
1: Oh, you did? We've still got to get photo. The owls for you.
0: I did. So I bought owls.
1: Oh, you did?
0: I had the ones at home. I don't know how to attach them to the bike.
1: Are they the magnetic ones?
0: No, because I don't think he's got a...
1: so you got the metally...
0: Well, I don't know. I've got things that look like they suction cup, but okay. I need to figure out how you put them on because I feel like the motorbike at the back is not that big for them to stick.
1: Oh.
0: Right?
1: Yeah, that's interesting.
0: Because it's just the one wheel.
1: Can you put it on just the back of you, like a big L?
0: I don't know if that's allowed. I have to look up the rules.
1: I don't know. You know, put that all on your new helmet, L everywhere. You know,
0: my big high-vis vest.
1: Just get a whole lot of L stickers and put them everywhere. Just
0: avoid. Yeah, I should. L license. I went to the dentist today and I've got to get a filling.
1: Oh, yeah.
0: What are the boring things that have happened? Oh, tonight has been a very interesting night.
1: I think
0: a third thing's about to happen. So I was rushing, as you know, I was running late this tonight.
1: Yes, you were running in.
0: So I was rushing out of the office and I was going down the escalator and there was this guy in front of me. And I must have got too close to him. I didn't even know.
1: Oh, really?
0: Oh, my God. I thought you were going to bowl me over. And I was like, I'm sorry. There was one thing in between us.
1: Yeah.
0: And he was kind of a good-looking guy. And I was thinking, yeah, man,
1: I'll nudge you.
0: And what else happened? Then I pulled up into the train station at Redfern train station. I was getting off and the announcer said, now, be careful on the platform. It can be slippery in the rain. And as I was walking off, there was this wee girl running down and she fell.
1: Oh, no, the poor little thing.
0: But she was laughing her head off. So now I think hopefully somebody will say, oh, Powerball lotto numbers or something and I'll get my
1: numbers. So you feel like things were about to be predicted for you?
0: Yes, because in my head I thought, oh, am I standing too close to this man? And he did turn around to me and said, you're standing too close to me. I think you're going about to bowl me over. So I feel like
1: I'm intuition. There's a lot of premonitions there.
0: Premonition. I'm going to win the Powerball. So if somebody could just tell me those numbers, I'll be quite happy with that. What about you? What's been happening with you?
1: Look, I've had a busy weekend, caught up with some really good friends, hung out, a lot of drinking. But that's also responsible drinking there. You know, a lot of mocktails is what I've been getting into at the moment.
0: Yeah, there's some really good ones.
1: I know.
0: Really good
1: that's
0: mocktails.
1: Really been it. This weather has suddenly gone cold.
0: Yeah, it is very.
1: It's like for a while there was like, it felt like it was just a placid autumn, even though we were in winter. And then Sunday, I was like, this is freezing. Today, I've got my leggings on, I've got warm socks on. I'm like, this is not why I moved to Sydney.
0: No. Actually, Saturday was a beautiful day. I hadn't been to the Surrey Hills markets ever, I don't think.
1: Oh.
0: And we just stumbled across them. And they're really cool, like, vintage markets.
1: Yes. Is that the one next to the clock?
0: Yeah.
1: Yeah. No, they're really good, those.
0: Really cool.
1: Yeah.
0: Yeah. So I highly recommend. Anyway, tomorrow is Matariki, which is Māori New Year. The public holiday is tomorrow in New Zealand. And so I thought, you know, Matariki, it's the new year. So it was a great time to reset and to start us off, I thought, for resetting.
1: Yes. Yeah.
0: Why don't we play some July freshers?
1: I think we need
0: to. Yes. So these are some new tracks from Aotearoa New Zealand. And as Jace always said, let's push this waka out to sea. And the first track we're going to play tonight is PNC. Now, shout out to PNC. I did meet him, actually.
1: Did you?
0: Yes, because he's friends with one of my little brothers.
1: And he didn't say, you're getting too close?
0: He didn't say, well, probably was. He was probably breathing on him. He probably would say to my brother, get her away from me. but it was at my other brother's wedding.
1: Yeah.
0: Oh, and really? PNC stands for Palmerston North Central. And he was like a celebrity everywhere we went. But anyway, here is his brand new track. It is called Something So Real, and it's featuring Peter T and Chong Nee.

0: 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My name's Kimberly, and we've got Ben in the studio as well. That last track we've just heard is by Highlander, and the track is called Prism. We also heard from Jess B and her track Not Today. We had the collaboration between Lady Shakare and Hoya with Koori Koori. We had Israel Star with Aotearoa Rastafari. And at the top, we have PNC, Palmerston North Central, featuring Peter T and Chong Ni with their track Something So Real.
1: Now, tomorrow, Aotearoa celebrates Matariki, the Māori New Year. So instead of Pānui, tonight we're diving into what Matariki means, why it matters, and how people across the motu will be marking the day.
0: Now, so Matariki, it's like a beautiful blend of astronomy, culture, remembrance, and hope. And I think it's really cool that it's a public holiday now. So that's just a new holiday that Jacinda Ardern introduced in 2022. And this year, Matariki is tomorrow, Friday the 10th of July. And the reason it's on a Friday is that it's the holiday is always on the closest Friday to the Tangaroa lunar phase, which is how the date is chosen. So it's not by the Gregorian calendar at all. It's the Māori calendar. So should we start with the basics? So Matariki is the Māori name for that. And I don't know how to say this. Is it Pleiades star cluster?
1: Pleiades.
0: I think it's Pleiades star cluster, which is sometimes called the Seven Sisters or Subaru. How do you say that word?
1: Subaru.
0: I think I say Subaru in New Zealand.
1: Do you?
0: Yeah, I feel like it's Subaru in New Zealand and Subaru in Australia.
1: Yeah.
0: Yeah. Anyway, but in Māori tradition, so Pleiades is seven stars, but for Matariki, it's actually nine stars, and it's called Te Iwa or Matariki.
1: And the rising of these stars in midwinter marks the Māori New Year. It's time for remembering those who've passed, celebrating the present and planning for the future. So let's walk through the nine stars and what each represents. This is where the ecological and spiritual depth of Matariki really shines. So number one is Matariki the Mother. She's the star of health and well-being. When she appears bright, it's a sign for good fortune for the year ahead. What's the next one, Kim?
0: Pohutukawa, which is honouring the dead. So this star connects us to the loved ones who've passed, and it's the remembrance star. So it's the star that carries the spirits of the our deceased in the last year into the heavens. And the next star is Tupuanuku, which is food from the earth. So everything grown in the soil, like kumara, rewana, sits under the star. So it's a bright Tupuanuku means a productive growing season for the year to come.
1: And the next one is Tuapuarangi, food from the sky. And this one governs fruits, berries and birds. It reminds us of the forests and the ecosystems above ground.
0: So Waipuna Rangi is the fifth star. It means it symbolises rain and snow. So literally it's the water that pools in the sky, and it's the hydrology star. So rain, hail, snow, if it's clearly visible, it's predicting good rainfall for the year.
1: And Waitai fresh water, so this star is watches over lakes, rivers and streams, and the freshwater kai like tuna. It's a reminder to protect our waterways.
0: And Waitā is representative of salt water, so that's the ocean star. So it's our kai moana, represents sustainable fishing, our connection to the Pacific.
1: And then
0: Ururangi,
1: the winds. The winds shape the climate for the year. Ururangi encourages adaptability, which is a very modern reason.
0: So listen. And the last star, this is my favourite.
1: It's your favourite?
0: Yes, it's Hiwa I Te Rangi, and it's the wishing star. And it's my favourite because it's where you send your hopes and dreams for the new year. It's like the wishing upon the star moment.
1: Ah.
0: So because the whole thing about Matariki is three principles, right? It's remembrance of the people that have passed, so Māori Mati, and it's celebrating the present, Māori Ora, so sharing kai, singing, the way you celebrate is you share feasts with the people you love, singing, gathering with whānau, expressing gratitude, and then it's looking to the future, Māori Noho, which is setting intentions, and this is where you plan your gardens or plant a garden or hope for a prosperous new year. And And yeah, so across New Zealand, Aotearoa, people celebrate with dawn ceremonies, shared meals, kapa haka, storytelling, and stargazing. And there's a greeting that everyone says, and it's Manawatia a Matariki, which means celebrate Matariki. Yeah, yeah.
1: Ah.
0: Exactly.
1: I think my special star there is the same one as yours, I think.
0: The future one, right?
1: Yeah,
0: the wishing upon the star. What is it called again? I've lost it.
1: Hang on, I'm just finding it here.
0: Hiwa e Tirangi.
1: Yes.
0: Yeah, yeah, yeah. The wishing star, for sure.
1: So let's enjoy the long weekend, enjoy the stars, and enjoy the kai, and let's enjoy some more July freshers to celebrate the new Māori year.
0: What song are we playing, Ben?
1: And we are going to play, is it Mozzie's track, Here We Go Again, is the next one coming up.
0: Thank you, because I have to find it. Let me find it. Here we go. Here we go again.
1: Here we go. What's happening, Buttons?
0: It is, well, here we go.

0: 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My name's Kimberly, and we've also got Ben in the studio.
1: Kia ora.
0: Now, this, we're actually halfway through our Blackfella segment. This last track that you heard was Dobby featuring Josh Pike, I think it is, with the track Sabotage. And before that, we had some New Zealand freshers. So let me tell you what we heard. We heard... well, this one's actually a collaboration between, I think, Australia, New Zealand and Canada.
1: Is that the one worldwide?
0: Yeah, Native Worldwide. It's by Ray Talon and Alaka Newman. Before that, we had Subliminal by Prince featuring Juju Lips. We had Fitiana Tira by Pereire King. Before that, we had Do You Care by Tewehi. We had All We Need by Louis Baker. And at the top was Here We Go Again by Mozzie.
1: That's some good... good ones on there.
0: Yeah, good New Zealand, good July freshers. Now, we're still going to continue with our Blackfella segment. So right now, we're going to get a favourite from Thelma Plum. It is her track, Nobody's Baby.

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0: Okay, that was old school, and I don't know what was on. I just know at the top was Not Many by Scribe.
1: Yeah.
0: And then that last track was Puff Daddy when he was Puff Daddy.
1: Yeah, what did he go from? P. Diddy, Puff Daddy to Sean Combs, back to Puff Daddy.
0: I don't know. And it was Puff Daddy or P. Diddy, and I think it was with Mace.
1: I think it was.
0: All Around the World. Yep. But, yeah, well, there you go. Yeah, that was old school.
1: We didn't do our usual guessing game on old school, so...
0: No, we didn't.
1: But it was, yeah.
0: Yeah. So, well, what we can do now, though, well, because the reason we didn't do the guessing game was, one, we weren't ready.
1: No, one, we weren't ready, and also Cara's not with us tonight, and it's more fun with three.
0: It is more fun with three.
1: You know, and it's more like a quick timing to before Cara gets it or the other person.
0: Yeah, yeah, yeah. Should we do some more July freshers? What do you think?
1: I think so, because what July freshers have we got coming up? You've got, one of my favourites.
0: Exactly.
1: Teeks. With his new track, My Boy.
0: Yeah.
1: Which is, I'm really loving it.
0: Yeah. So, I don't know when he's coming back to, when did we see him? We saw him
1: play. We saw him, not last year, the year before last, I think.
0: Was it last year?
1: No, it was last year. It was last year we saw him. And we saw him at the City Recital Hall.
0: Yeah, because it was the first time I'd been there. It was so
1: pretty. Yeah, it was so good.
0: Yeah. Anyway, here is Teeks with his brand new track called...
1: My Boy.

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0: Oh my God, it's like you've got a goldfish memory. We're in the studio, it's right there on the wall.
1: I was like, I've never had this question for me before. I don't know where I am. What's going
0: You're
1: on?
0: We're in Redfern, Sydney, Australia.
1: We're in Redfern, Cory Radio in That's Australia. It. But what were we listening to just before, Kim?
0: We had that last track was ART with their track. And it's July Fresher. July Fresher.
1: July Freshers.
0: I Wish It Would. We also heard the song Half Changed Heart by Groove Incorporated. We had Imani J's new song, Me You. Me, I think it's Me Greater Than You or Me and You. There's like the symbol with the me.
1: What's the symbol?
0: So the me is here and then the upside down, the wide part of a
1: me
0: v,
1: greater than you.
0: Me greater than you. That doesn't sound very nice, though.
1: Does well, it? Does what about you greater than me? Doesn't sound nice either.
0: You are less than me?
1: Oh, that's even worse.
0: Anyway, before
1: I liked how I just read it. Me, you.
0: Yeah, okay. Yeah. Before that was Tiwaka by Subtribe and Casual Healing, and we had At the Top My Boy by Teeks. And
1: I
0: now,
1: really like My Boy.
0: Yeah, of course you do. You love Teeks. Let's do a bit of a wee good guide, hey?
1: Yeah, we will. So do you want me to start?
0: Yeah, sure. Yeah.
1: So this Friday, tomorrow the 10th of July, at South Summit are playing at the Metro. South Summit are from Perth, and they're playing music that is a blend of indie rock, reggae and hip-hop. Saturday the 11th of July, there's an R&B soul artist, Ruby Jackson, is playing at the Pleasure Club. Oh, I like Ruby Jackson. Really good.
0: Yeah.
1: Globe Rations presents All Heater Volume 1 as a hip-hop night at the Ramblin' Rascal, featuring BVT and support acts Twillo, plus loads of DJs there, Rocky Stallone, Selenta, Global Rations.
0: Global Rations has been in the studio with
1: They
0: us.
1: Have, yeah. And DJ is there, and Sativa.
0: Deval.
1: Is there, and then also what's
0: maybe it's Sativa Diva.
1: That actually makes a bit better.
0: Yeah, Sativa Diva.
1: Sativa Diva. Yep. Yeah. And then Sunday, what's happening Sunday, Kim?
0: Sunday.
1: I like a Sunday
0: is,
1: freshers. What's
0: yeah,
1: going
0: so
1: on?
0: Sunday is the King Street Crawl. So that happens normally in October, I think, but they did one in January, and now they're also doing one in July. So it's free, but you can actually pay $50 to get a priority entry into some
1: venues.
0: Yeah, into some venues. So there's about 63 venues, and they're in Enmore, Newtown, Erskineville, and they're hosting live music throughout the day on Sunday. It starts at 11 a.m. and now the Enmore Theatre is actually going to be like a main stage.
1: So that's the main place to go to,
0: I guess.
1: Is that what they're saying?
0: Well, kind of. I mean, the people that have got the $50 priority passes will get them first.
1: Right,
0: there.
1: Yeah.
0: And they've got acts throughout the day. The best one I think I'm looking forward to is Miss Kanina at 4 p.m.
1: Okay, you're going to go and see Miss Kanina?
0: Yeah, if I can get in. Yeah.
1: Get yourself a priority ticket, Kim.
0: Yeah, but it'll be packed. Because when they've had the venues before, when they happened in January, the Summer Street Crawl.
1: Just was
0: mad packed. Couldn't get in anywhere.
1: We'll get down there at 10 a.m., take yourself an umbrella and a little wee backpack of food and sit outside all the way till 4.
0: I could. But there's actually really cool things. So if you go to kingstreetcrawl.com.au, you can get all the details. Tells you about all the different venues.
1: There's like 63 venues in the whole thing, isn't there? Yeah.
0: But there's pop-up events. So they're closing off Eliza Street, which is between...
1: Is that the one between Enmore and King Street?
0: No. Eliza Street is... So you know where the Pride Square is, and there's the wee street between what's that pub on the corner called? Webster's, I think it is.
1: Yes,
0: Webster's and Black Star Pastry.
1: Oh,
0: yes. They close it off and it goes all the way up.
1: Eliza's the
0: one
1: that goes back up to the
0: hotel.
1: Yep.
0: Australian, what's the courthouse?
1: No, it goes to the courthouse.
0: Yeah.
1: So from Newtown all the way back to the courthouse, that little Eliza Street, not Australia Street, Eliza Street is locked
0: closed.
1: Off.
0: Yeah.
1: Close it. That's a really good area to do it.
0: Yeah, it's really cool. And then beside that also, Pride Square is going to have two stages. So that's right just across from the Newtown train station. Then not far again from the Newtown train station at the Newtown Performing Arts at the high school there, they're having a future-proof all-ages stage.
1: Oh.
0: And then this, I thought you'd be interested in this. Skin Deep Tattoos are doing a special.
1: Pieces starting from 100.
0: Pieces starting from 100
1: bucks.
0: Now, with
1: Skin Deep, is that the one opposite the Newtown Performing Arts High? Yeah, that's where I got my last one.
0: Yeah, that's why I thought you'd like it. And also Young Henry's is hosting, it's called Pints and Pre-Loved Market. So they're going to have pre-loved, like a vintage pre-loved market.
1: Vintage market. So that would be really good.
0: Cool. Yeah.
1: Oh, well, I'm in Newcastle this weekend.
0: Oh, yeah, so
1: but maybe I might zoom down quick enough to get down by 4 p.m.
0: to see Miss Kanina.
1: Get a little Skin Deep tattoo going, maybe by 3, turn up and rock out my new tats at 4 p.m. to Miss Kahina with you, where you've parked out all day from 10 a.m.
0: Yeah, I know. You never know. I'll save you a spot.
1: Send Jerry up and down the streets to see what's happening while you save your spot.
0: He can get my coffees and stuff.
1: Jerry, did you hear that? That's what you're doing
0: on coffee
1: Sunday.
0: Duty.
1: Yep,
0: yeah.
1: Your coffee duty.
0: Yeah. Anyway, let's get some more music going. Here is Let Me In, the vinyl cut by Isaac Chambers and Dub Princess.

0: According to the Hoy clock, it's time for us to head out. You're currently listening to Standard and Stelliano with the track It's Up. Before that was Will McLean with No Giving Up featuring Young Ghost. We also heard from the Black Seeds with their track 8-Bit, which is a really cool track. It's
1: one of my faves.
0: Yeah. And at the top was Let Me In, Vinyl Cut by Isaac Chambers and Dub Princess. But anyway, we hope you've enjoyed the show. Make sure you follow us on all the socials and make sure you tune in every Thursday night from 6 p.m. Stay tuned.
1: Tuesday or Thursday nights?
0: Thursday. Did I say Tuesday?
1: It sounded like Tuesday.
0: Oh, I meant Thursday.
1: But it could have been my hearing.
0: Goldfish,
1: old person.
0: Yeah. Stay tuned for Prescription Radio coming up at 8 o'clock with DJ Fazmoa. He's sitting up in the studio right now. It's going to be a great show. But anyway, happy Matariki, everyone. It's a tofa from me.
1: It's an aerara from me.
0: Haere rā, te whānau.
1: Later, horis.

0: Hi, my name is Jasmine. 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
6: 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My people are Wandiwandian people down the south coast of New South Wales.
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2: 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In Gumbangi language, Gullagangiwa means one mob, and it is called Gullagangiwa. 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

0: Buju Banton. 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
1: The punishment or punish them. 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
1: Too wicked and mad. Somewhere finger and brush and that's an understatement.
0: Wow, I sound like I'm a social media star.

0: Want to do a big shout out if you came to Beach Bar Rhythm and Wave. The vibes were nice. Last Sunday on Sydney Harbour, we bought the beats to the harbour.
1: The way your pussy fat, me coulda beat it like a drum and it never turns slack now. I said, baby, I.

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1: Hey, you mob. Want to get active and don't know where to start? Or maybe you fellas want to work up a sweat and have fun at the same time? Then come on down to Illawarra Tony Mundine Gym at the Block Redfern. Yeah, that's right. We've reopened and we are bigger and better. 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

Bumali is the longest running Aboriginal owned and run arts organisation dedicated to supporting New South Wales Aboriginal language groups. 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

0: Hey, Johnny, how do you make that didgeridoo sound?
1: Are you really making that noise, Unc?
0: Have you got something in your hands that does it?
1: Do it again, Uncle Johnny. How do you do it?
2: There's a story about how I make that didgeridoo noise. When I was about 6 years old, I had a very small didgeridoo given to me by an old uncle from another part of Australia, where the didgeridoo is a part of his culture. And it was made from a very special type of wood that came from a very rare tree. And it was so small that I could hold it inside my hands. One day I was sitting on the fence playing my little didgeridoo when my big brother, Cack, came from around the corner of the shed and called out, "What's that noise? And how are you making it?" I nervously answered, "It's my little didgeridoo." Cack grabbed at my hands and yelled, "Give it to me." As I pulled my hands away from him, I lost my balance and tumbled right off the fence and into the grass. Before I could get up, Cack jumped on top of me and we wrestled and rumbled as he tried to get my little didgeridoo off me. I cried out, "Cack, get off me! You're hurting me! Give it back! Give me back my little didgeridoo!" Cack jumped up suddenly and said, "Where's it gone?" It was my big chance to escape, so I scrambled to my feet and ran as fast as my little brown legs would carry me. Around the shed, past the clothesline, and up the back steps, through the door, and into the safety of the kitchen where Mum was washing up the breakfast dishes and Dad was sitting at the table, drinking a big mug of Burrajung tea. Mum turned around suddenly, and as she wiped her hands on her apron, she asked with great concern, "What's wrong, Johnny? Why are you crying?" Between my sobs, I managed to weep, "Cack rumbled me and he stole my little didgeridoo." Dad carefully placed his mug on the table in front of him, and with his strong, slow bellow that we knew meant that he was seriously annoyed, called out, "Cack, get yourself in here right now." Within moments, Cack was standing next to the kitchen table, and I reckon I could hear his knees knocking together as he stood there shaking. Well, Dad looked him straight in the eyes and quietly but sternly said, "Give Johnny back his little didge." When Cack insisted that he didn't have my didgeridoo, Dad made him empty all his pockets out. When my little didgeridoo didn't materialise, Dad took a deep breath and sternly said, "Johnny, you go to your room, mate. And Cack, you get yourself back outside where you ambushed your little brother and don't come back until you find his didgeridoo." With my head down and big crocodile tears sliding down my face, I slowly walked to my room. I thought I would never see my didgeridoo ever again. I loved that didge. As I laid down on my bed, I almost cried myself to sleep. And when I heard this gruff voice call my name, "Johnny! Johnny!" I sat up on my bed and looked around. Where's that voice coming from? But I couldn't see anyone or anything. I whispered, "Hello, is anybody there?" Then I heard it again. "Johnny! Johnny! It's me, your didgeridoo." I jumped off my bed. I couldn't figure out where the voice was coming from. First, I looked under the bed. Then I thought, Cack must be trying to trick me. So I ran to see if he was hiding outside the bedroom door. But he was nowhere to be seen. Then the voice spoke again.
3: "It's really me, Johnny. It's your little didgeridoo. I'm in your gob."
2: I shook my head and cried out,
4: "You're what?"
3: "I'm in your gob."
2: I suddenly realised that the voice was coming from inside of me. As I grabbed my throat, I said, "Are you okay?" And the voice from inside my gob answered again.
3: "Yes, I'm very comfortable, thank you very much. I'm hiding from Cack."
2: With that, I ran straight out to Mum, excitedly shouting,
4: "Mum! Mum! I found my didgeridoo! I found my didgeridoo!"
2: Mum said,
5: "That's great, Johnny. Where is it?"
2: "It's in my gob." Mum looked a little stunned and just stared at me for a moment. And then she said,
5: "Do you mean to say have swallowed it.
2: Then before I could answer her, she grabbed hold of me and turned me upside down and started shaking me in the hope that my little didgeridoo would fall out of my gob. But instead, the kitchen floor became a mess of elastic bands, crayons, marbles, slingshots, pebbles, some beetles, and a half-eaten Freddo frog that I was saving for later. As all these treasures fell out of my pockets, a strange noise came from my gob.
3: Blob, blob, blob.
2: Then Mum started holding for Dad to come quick to help shake me harder in the hope that the didgeridoo would fall out of my gob. As Dad wrapped one of his arms around my legs and the other around my waist, he started to shake me even harder. And as he did, a strange noise once again emanated out of my gob.
3: Blob, blob, blob, blob.
2: Mum grabbed hold of me as well, and together they shook me. We heard the strange didgeridoo noise once again. It was even louder and longer than before.
3: Blob, blob, blob, blob, blob, blob.
2: After a few minutes, Dad stopped shaking me and said to Mum in a very concerned voice,
3: "It's no good, Mum. We'll have to take him to the doctor's."
2: When we got to the doctor's, Mum and Dad explained to him that I swallowed my little didgeridoo. The doctor immediately got his special doctor's torch out and very gently asked,
3: "Johnny, could you open your mouth up wide and say, ah, ah? Miss and Mrs. Huckle, I'm afraid that I can't see anything stuck in Johnny's gob. We'll have to take an x-ray."
2: As I laid on the x-ray table and the doctor started to x-ray my gob, I felt my little didgeridoo wiggle down into my belly. Then when the doctor x-rayed my belly, my little didgeridoo wiggled back up into my gob. When the x-rays came back, there was no sign of my little didgeridoo in either my belly or my gob. The doctor looked at me and then looked at Mum and Dad and said,
3: "Well, Mr. and Mrs. Huckle, the x-rays indicate that Johnny has nothing stuck in his gob or his belly. I believe he has a mild case of laryngitis, and I suggest that you give him some warm orange juice and for him not to speak for a couple of days. Before you know it, he'll be right as rain."
2: With that, we all headed back home. I was glad the doctor didn't find my little didgeridoo in my gob. Later that night, when I was in bed, my little didgeridoo started talking to me again.
3: "Johnny, Johnny, I really like being your didgeridoo, but I think I should go back to my own mob. I don't want to live in your gob forever, and I'm scared of cack."
2: So we hugged each other and we said our goodbyes, and my little didgeridoo jumped out of my gob and went back to his own mob. But you know what? He left something very special behind. He left his didgeridoo noise in my gob.

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0: 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I just want to wish everybody at Crew Radio a happy 25th birthday. 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

yes, yes, yes, yes, yes, yes, yes, yes, yes, yes, yes, yes, yes, yes, yes, yes, yes, yes, yes, yes, yes, yes, yes, yes, yes, yes, yes, yes, yes, yes, yes, yes, yes, yes, yes, yes, yes, yes, yes, yes, yes, yes, yes, yes, yes, yes, yes, yes, yes, yes, yes, yes, yes, yes, yes, yes, yes, yes, yes, yes, yes, yes, yes, yes, yes, yes, yes, yes, yes, yes, yes, yes, yes, yes, yes, yes, yes, yes, yes, yes, yes, yes, yes, yes, yes, yes, yes, yes, yes, yes, yes, yes, yes, yes, yes, yes, yes, yes, yes, yes, yes, yes, yes, yes, yes, yes, yes, yes, yes, yes, yes, yes, yes, yes, yes, yes, yes, yes, yes, yes, yes, yes, yes, yes, yes, yes,

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1: Hi, I'm Sienna Vivoni. I'm from South Coogee. I'm a proud Italian woman, and you're listening to Koori Radio 93.7 FM, live and deadly.

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Herkese

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1: Hi, I'm Larry Kay, host of Indigenous in Music. I'm inviting you to join me every week in our Two Buffalo Studios in Sarasota, Florida. 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

Hatred, which could destroy so much, never failed to destroy the one who hated, and this is an immutable law. I imagine one of the reasons people cling to their hate so stubbornly is because they sense that

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0: Hey, Mob, it's Nini from Calico Catering. Just letting you know, we don't just do catering. We come out and we can facilitate cooking classes for kids, getting them to try, instead of normal spaghetti, let's try kangaroo spaghetti, and so much more. We can come in with the kids, buy a couple of kilos of meat, and tell them 5-6 different recipes they can make out of that one piece of meat, and then they can be self-sufficient, look after themselves for the future. Nene Brown from Calico Catering. 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

0: Kapa Kubil Karandereti with NRS News, coming to you from the lands of the Kairik peoples. The federal government has bolstered its defence, maritime and cyber security ties with India. Anthony Albanese and his Indian counterpart Narendra Modi have signed a declaration on defence and security this afternoon in Melbourne. Mr Albanese says the countries will share information about any threats to the region.
1: We undertake to consult on defence-related developments in the Indo-Pacific that affect our shared interests. In addition, we have endorsed a joint maritime security collaboration roadmap and agreed to a new Australia-India partnership on cyber, critical technologies and supply chains.
0: More than 600 welfare checks have been completed by Telstra due to the impact its network outage had on people who tried to call 000. Telstra's Chief Financial Officer Michael Ackland has broken down the figure during his media conference this afternoon.
2: 230 callers advised by SMS responded that no assistance was required. 402 cases required follow-up voice calls. Of those 402 cases, 170 calls were passed to the police for either further welfare check or assistance. And we had 7 callers advised that they needed assistance in total. And their details were referred to the relevant emergency services organisations at that time.
0: He says Telstra teams are working hard to resolve lingering issues. Overseas now, and leaders at the NATO summit have agreed to boost defence spending and develop military capabilities. The NATO declaration includes $50 billion in new spending to counter the long-held view of the threat Russia poses to security and stability. It will include integrated air and missile defence and cutting-edge technology. The declaration includes a collective defence commitment saying an attack on one is an attack on all. Still overseas, and President Donald Trump says Iran wants to cut a deal after fresh US strikes, but he's cast doubt on whether its leaders can be trusted to stick to any agreement, even if one struck. The president also defended the strikes as payback for Iranian attacks on commercial ships in the Strait of Hormuz, warning America will answer with overwhelming force. We'll have more news in a moment.
3: 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And on Sunday from 4 p.m. Australian Eastern Standard Time, it's the Brisbane Lions taking on Essendon. 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
0: Maternity care tailored for First Nations mothers is leading to births of more healthy babies, according to a study led by La Trobe University. It's found Indigenous women who are supported by a midwife they know through pregnancy, birth and their early days as a mum have healthier babies. The researchers compared babies born before and after the program was introduced in Melbourne and found it led to a 45% increase in the number of healthy babies. A quarter of all Australians avoided or delayed booking an appointment to see their GP last year, with many pointing to rising costs. The Pharmacy Guild says it led to 90,000 preventable hospital admissions for minor illnesses. Vice President Simon Blacker says added prescribing powers for pharmacists could help ease the pressure.
4: In an ideal world, every person would have a regular GP, but unfortunately that isn't the case. And for those that either can't afford or can't find an appointment that suits them to see a GP, access to timely healthcare is really important.
0: Now here's what you can expect on your country tomorrow. Rububi Broome, sunny 31, Baldy Perth, showers easing 19, Tandanya Adelaide, a possible shower in 17, Nar Melbourne, mostly sunny 16, Nipaluna Hobart, mostly sunny 13, morning fog and frost in the top of 13 for Ngunnawal in the Gambri country or Canberra. Gadigal Country, Sydney, a shower or two, 17. A shower or two and 21 for Magogan, Brisbane. Gimoy, Cairns, a possible shower, 27. Gramilla, Darwin, mostly sunny and 33. Cloud clearing in 19 for Mbatha, Alice Springs and Waibani, Thursday Island, mostly sunny and a top of 29.
5: Hey, you mob. 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Then come on down to Illawarra Tony Mundine Gym. At the Block Redfern. Yeah, that's right. 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
3: Hey, you mob. 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

Kiawanju, you're now listening to Our Voices from the Kimberleys with me, Jody Ryder. 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Today on the program, I've got a couple of interviews for you. I had a chat with Natalie Hunter about justice, not jails, and talking about the recent death in Alice Springs. And I also had a chat to Professor Ben Mullins and Peter Hicks about Murujuga. So stick around for those. But remember, if you have anything you want to add to the conversation, you can text in on 0483 966 329. That's 0483 966 329. But right now, here's a little bit of Kev Carmody, Black Deaths in Custody.

0: to our Voices from the Kimberleys with me, Jodie Ryder, and on the line right now I have Natalie Hunter. How are you doing today?
1: Not too bad, Jodie. How are you today?
0: I'm fine, thanks. I'll get you to introduce yourself to everybody, let them know who you are, where you're from, and who's your mob.
1: Okay. My name's Natalie Hunter. I live in Darwin, but my mob is the Negina Jabba Jabba mob from the Kimberley region of WA. And, yeah, my family's been living in Darwin for such a long time, well over 60 years, but we certainly know where we come from.
0: Now, I want to have a chat today about the incident that happened in Alice Springs with the young gentleman at the supermarket. Can you give us a bit of an idea of what actually happened on that day?
1: Well, I can't really tell you what's happened, only what's been in the news, that apparently he had a disability. He came from the Yindamu community, Walfrey, Gumajay White, and he had to be taken into town to be under carers in the Alice Springs. So a lot of people knew he had a disability and why he was under carers, and so did the family, as they expressed it. We had a vigil on Wednesday night. It was very sad. We had a whole heap of family members from the Walpree that was attending a conference that the Dark Star group, Justice Not Jails, to put in if we can do a vigil on behalf together. And that's what we did. We put it on Wednesday night. And at this stage, there's no footage that's been released on the incident. But somehow we had a police liaison sergeant that was off duty. Certainly wasn't on duty. He was in plain clothes and took it upon himself to do the arrest. Yeah, so that's as far as I know, Jodie.
0: Now, you said that you're part of Justice Not Jails. Can you tell us what that is?
1: Well, what we did was, I mean, I was a part of Closed on Dale, and they moved majority of those children out to Holtz, which is right next door to the main prison. So, you know, it's like a breeding ground. And we worked very hard, tirelessly, for about 4 months to close Dondale due to the harm and torture that was inflicted on children. And most of those children were Aboriginal children. So we had something like 99% of Aboriginal children incarcerated. And they ranged from 10 years of age up until they're ready to be into the main Holtz at 18. So the government certainly hasn't been treating children in there as what they should be under the United Nations human rights. There's been complaints galore. As we can see, we also had a Royal Commission, and hardly any of those recommendations have been addressed out of the Royal Commission.
0: Now, with the incident in Alice Springs, there's been calls for an independent investigation to what happened. Is there concerns with the, you know, First Nation community that, you know, police, investigating police, it may not be the justice that they're looking for?
1: Well, when you look at what's happened at the last case, and that's still going, I think the findings possibly be in July this year on Gumajay Walker. That was a concern, how the Aboriginal people were treated, the injustice, the racism that came out of there, from the police force, was just absolutely disgusting. There were like trophies and games that was all based around Aboriginal people. So why wouldn't we, the Northern Territory government, why would we want the Northern Territory government to do the investigation on this? We weren't happy. We certainly ain't happy with the CLP. And let's not forget, the Chief Minister, Leah, is the Minister for Police. So with the part of the CLP, with their destructive, racist reforms, and that was the reason why I came together with Closed on Dale and other groups to call Justice Not Jails, because with all the new reforms under the CLP and the incarceration of the changing incarceration of children as young as 10 years of age, we found that so disgusting. And that was the reason why in July we came together and did the protest on their first meeting outside Parliament House.
0: Now, Natalie, the Central Land Council have called, put out a media release calling for the federal government to halt funding to the Northern Territory until there is an independent investigation done to what happened in Alice Springs. So do you agree with that? Because they're saying that, you know, the Northern Territory government won't listen. They'll understand financial pressure.
1: I'd say bring it on. Absolutely. I 100% support what Mr. Ryan had stated. And it should be done totally independent. I wouldn't call on the Australian Federal Police because it's police all investigating police. It has to be totally independent. And I think when you look, we've got over 600 black deaths in custody across Australia. Not one has got justice. So when are we going to get justice? And when you look what's happening right across the country, there's vigils in every state and territory happening. I think Cairns had theirs yesterday on the Esplanade. There is a date for every one of those across the country. I heard that Saturday or Sunday in South Australia. And we're all standing with Yindamu in this issue. And I think it's fabulous that we have the voices right across this country to say enough is enough. When are we going to get justice? We cannot have 600 people die in police custody without any form of justice. I think that, you know, with all what's going on across this country, I believe the Commonwealth Government has the powers to intervene. They came in and did the Royal Commission here, just like that. They took control. That was under the CLP. Why can't... We're putting the pressure on the Commonwealth Government. And hopefully when you look at the Senate, they would support that as well.
2: My name is Henry. You're listening to Jody on Our Voices.

0: I just want to talk about the CLP at the moment, because they seem to have gone back on a lot of election promises for First Nations people. So what kind of impression does that give you about what kind of leadership they're giving and message they're sending out to the First Nations people of the Northern Territory?
1: All the harm. I don't know where they're pulling the policies and the forms from and who's giving them advice on it, because everything they're doing is breaching the human rights, the Aboriginal, Indigenous rights as well. So a lot of this stuff in reference to children incarcerated, children in the child protection system, it's gone to the United Nations. It's gone to the Convention, you know, to address the human rights. And as you look, you've got people like Hannah McGlade, it represents Australia, that's been very vocal around these issues when it comes to our children. You know, another leadership that's strongly every day is voicing it, you know, the CEO of SNAIC, Catherine Little. You know, I give them credit because they're not stopping and putting the pressure on the government when it comes to our children. There is no support basis for our kids, no prevention, early intervention. There's nothing. All they want to do is lock it up, and they change the bail laws. So there's no after-hours judges. So children could be locked up on a Friday, and that can't get out, and it could be innocent. Can't get released. It's unbelievable. And when you look at the conditions of in the watchhouses, they turned all police stations into watchhouses overnight. And the chief minister thinks she's doing a fantastic job locking up blacks. You know, we have things like, this wasn't on the front page of the newspaper. It doesn't. We have the CLP making laws like Declan's Laws. You know, everything's on the front page when it's a non-Indigenous. And the attacks have been on, from Indigenous people. But when we have Indigenous people that have been attacked, you know, even by the system or police. You know, we had another lady that, you know, a white couple, had murdered her. And they chopped up her leg. They buried it separately, and that was found. That didn't hit the paper. It's horrendous. They're incarcerated now over it. Did that hit the front page? But it just shows to see the racism that we're actually facing. And I've never seen it in my whole years living in Darwin, what I've seen today.
0: Now Natalie, is there some concern that, you know, it's almost going in reverse with relations between First Nations people and non-Indigenous people, what's happening in the Northern Territory? Because it seems like, yes, you step back in time and it's gone to, you know, almost like a very racist period.
1: Absolutely, it is. We've gone way back in time, way back. She's taken it way back. It's unbelievable because we achieved. We moved forward. I don't think they're going to sit around any longer in this government for probably in the next 3 years. That's all it is. So she's trying to shove everything in her 3 years. She's horror. It's one of the worst chief ministers we've ever had in the Northern Territory.
0: Now, is there one last message you want everybody to know, Natalie?
1: Well, I think what I'd like to say is, like, you know, with the vigil right across the country, everybody should be coming together to do that, because it shows the government that we're not putting up with this any longer. And while we've got the Labor in power and the Senate in the Greens, changes must come. And can't wait for another 3 or 4 years for it to do the change. We must begin today. And when you look around the country, there's people are calling for all sorts of things. And it's about time that Indigenous people, sadly, the referendum was very sad, that, you know, we didn't get across the line. Hopefully that changes would come. But, you know, we constantly keep having hope. I've had hope in 20 years working in the child protection system. I still got hope, you know. And the hope is about Aboriginal people taking control of Aboriginal children. So Aboriginal children should be in the hands of Aboriginal people. And, you know, we need to have services on the ground, because the government has failed our children tremendously. That's education, that's health. That's everything. That's child protection. That's justice. You name education. That's health. That's everything. That's child protection. That's justice. You name it.

0: other cultures delivering child protection to our mob. They don't listen, they don't understand, and they have no compassion, and they don't. And I can't say paint everyone with the same brush, but it was the most hardest thing I've come across working in the last 2 years in that child protection system in the Northern Territory. Nobody cares, not even in the department, sorry. Yeah. And now we've just lost, we've now lost the CEO and one amazing lady, Emma and Gabby, have moved on, and Emma came from WA. We thought we'd have an opportunity to make change, but since the CLP come in, it's frightening. For me, I've asked even from the Royal Commission for the Commonwealth Government to take control of the child protection and now the youth justice system. Cannot leave it in the hands of the Northern Territory Government. You can see we have another, you know, compensation going on with the harm that's been done on the majority of children. You know, some of those children say that they were drinking toilet water.
1: Yeah.
0: Women out of the springs were sitting around laying on mattresses near the toilets that sting. They had vomit in the sink. And that's, it was like six or seven in the cell. And that's what they did. That, I found that disgusting. I did go out and had a look and I thought, how can you do this to people? And it was like they thought they were doing a great thing for their constituents. And who were their constituents? Non-Indigenous people. And, you know, I'm not backwards in coming forward. I've never seen such disgusting, harmful damage being done on children. And, yeah, so where are we going? I think we're our next generation. It's, you know, we're living in poverty communities. It's just disgusting. The government's got a lot of responsibility. It's neglect, torture, harm.
1: Yeah. Done. And
0: in the community.
1: Yeah,
0: nothing. Just up the houses, run down this, run down school. I've travelled 43 remote communities across the Northern Territory. I'm horrified. How can you get an academic child out of some of these communities when the poverty is so stricken? Everybody's on Centrelink. Everybody flies in and takes the Aboriginal people's jobs, non-Indigenous people. You know, then you have the council taking control of Aboriginal councils. The government had put all that in place. They've got the, you know, shires taking control, and they've done jack too. It's disgusting. It's degrading. And, yeah, and you wonder where our next generation is coming from.
1: Yeah, and on that note, Natalie, I'm going to say thank you very much for your time.
0: Not a problem. Thank you, Jodie.
1: See ya.
0: Thank you. Bye-bye.
2: This is our Voices from the Kimberley News and Current Affairs Affecting Our Mob.

This is our Voices from the Kimberleys with me, Jodie Ryder. And that was a little bit of No Fixed Address, We Have Survived. And before that, you heard the last part of the interview with Natalie Hunter talking about what's happening in the Northern Territory at the moment. And, so I guess we have to watch and see what happens. They're hoping for justice. They want an independent investigation in the Northern Territory to what happened in Alice Springs. So, I guess we'll have to wait and see if that is achieved. Still to come, got the interview with Professor Mullins and Peter Hicks talking about Murujuga. But here's some Troy Cassidale back on country.

0: our voices from the Kimberleys with me, Jody Ryder. And on the line right now, I have Professor Ben Mullins and Peter Hicks. How are the two of you doing today?
1: I'm doing great. Thanks, Jody. Sorry, Pete.
2: Enjoying today there, Jody. Thank you.
0: Now, I'll get the two of you to introduce yourselves properly, telling us who you are, where you're from, and Peter, who's your mob. So I'll start with you, Peter.
2: Yeah, I'm Peter Hicks. I'm the chairperson of Murujuga Aboriginal Corporation. I'm a Ngarama Yindjibarndi man from in the Roving Karratha area. And, I've been with the corporation now as a director and chairperson positions for the last 20 years.
0: And Ben?
1: Yeah, hi. I'm Ben Mullins. I'm a professor in the School of Population Health at Curtin University. And I'm the lead scientist on the Murujuga Rock Art Monitoring Project.
0: Yeah, because today I want to talk about the recent Year 2 report. Why was it important and to have to study and report?
1: Yeah, so this is the world's largest project of its kind that's ever been done, you know, anywhere in the world, obviously. And why it's important is there's been ongoing debate, you know, ever since the 60s and 70s of whether all the industrial activity is impacting the rock art. And obviously there have been, you know, impacts in terms of the industry footprint, but what we're looking at is whether the air emissions, whether what the industry is putting into the air is having an effect on the rock art. And so there's twofold. Is one to look at whether there is any current impact or there has been any impact, and then also to develop criteria to ensure the rock art can be protected. So Peter's mob and all the members of MAC and the Ngarla Ngati can have assurance that the rock art is protected and commensurate with World Heritage listing, and also so their kids and grandkids and ancestors and everyone down the line can still visit that place, and it's, you know, only natural processes are happening there.
0: Yeah, because in the past scientific reports it was stated that acid rain was an issue and causing erosion of the rock art, but this recent report explains that there is minor effects. Now, can you explain what that would mean?
1: Yeah, so there's been a lot of conjecture over the years that the rainfall at Murujuga and Dampier is acidic, but there haven't really been any proper studies into that. So there's been a lot of scientists that have published very small papers and government reports based on small sample sizes that haven't really answered that question one way or the other. There was a 2007 paper that showed acidic rain prior to 2006 or so, but we've been doing really detailed measurements for the past couple of years as part of this project, and we haven't found any acid rain or any acidic deposition. So the environment, or at least everything that's depositing on the rocks, whether it's dry and dusty deposition or wet rain deposition, it's not acidic, or it hasn't been in the last couple of years that we've been measuring.
0: Okay, next question I'll direct to Peter. It says in the Year 2 report, it states that the rock art can coexist with the industry in the region. So does this mean that there's little effect from the industry for the rock art, and is that reassuring for the First Nations people in the area?
2: Yeah, Jody, first, the coexistence is happening and has happened for some time, and, you know, the coexistence will continue to happen here on Murujuga. And I think that the science that's coming out today is showing that, you know, that there isn't the issues and damage that's happening that's been put out there. And the latest of the science should be what people be using and listening, not stuff that was 40 years ago when it was, you know, we never had the science, and the science today is showing that, you know, coexistence can happen.
0: And for the, you know, traditional owners of the region, are you guys happy to hear that news?
2: As the chairperson of Murujuga Aboriginal Corporation, you know, I'm happy to hear and understand, you know, and know that this current science is proving that, you know, it can happen. And then you've got the likes of government regulations and you know, where we deal with that has to be done to deal with this stuff, you know, the updated stuff where it is, it's well and truly positive that nothing is happening, you know, to the rock art.
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0: And back to you, Ben. What are some of the other major things that's come out of this report?
1: Yeah, so what we have found is it does look like there has been some impact of industry on some of the rock types. So particularly the main rock type there called granophyre, that's the one we've been looking at the most. And we found around the town of Dampier, there's a slightly elevated porosity in the sort of tiny little upper layer, like 1 millimeter of rock, is slightly more porous. So basically some of that has weathered away faster than we think than the other areas. We've tried to look at why that could be, and there's a lot of different options, but the only one that it seems to be linked to is obviously the historic industrial emissions. So there used to be obviously a long time ago everyone was burning a lot dirtier fuels, and there used to be a big power station right in the middle of the town of Dampier, right in the centre of where we found that elevated porosity. So while that's probably not the only impact or the only contributor to what we found, that's the most likely thing. But we don't yet know if it was, the direct emission of gases like nitrogen dioxide and sulfur dioxide, which are the main gases get emitted by combustion, or it's some interaction with the animals that live on the rocks. So the rocks are alive, they're covered in bacteria and fungi, little microbes that have actually formed that surface over millions of years, and that was the surface that was engraved through to create the rock art, the Marnie. And so there's still a lot more to go to get to the bottom of what's happened, but the air there at the moment that we've been measuring the last few years is a lot cleaner than it used to be, even back in 2014 and that sort of thing. So there's a lot of improvements in fuels, and all the different parties involved have put an effort into reduce those air pollution levels. So that effect that we have found appears to be more historic effect rather than something that's happening at the moment.
0: Now, I guess this one will probably be directed at you again, Ben. The importance of having ongoing studies into Murujuga rock and the effects of the industry and environmental impacts, is that going to continue?
1: That's certainly the plan. So our project that we're involved in as sort of the lead scientist is happening for 5 years. We've got a third year report and a fourth year report to go. And then at that point, the Aboriginal Corporation, who we've been working with in lockstep right from the start, they'll take the lead with the government to ensure that the ongoing monitoring and protection is occurring based on the levels that we set as part of our project. So we've had several Indigenous rangers that have been working with us right from the start, and they've been trained in all the monitoring methods and all the reporting and analysis. And so basically they'll take the lead to, in caring for the country based on what science says the level should be.
0: Peter, what is so important about the rock art and what it tells us?
2: Look, there's two sides to it, Jody. The rock art, that was brought here from creation with our people. It's our elders. It's our Bible. That's been here for over 50,000 years. That's been recorded here, so we can understand the world where it was and where it is today. But it is absolutely important to us in every sense of our law and our culture to understand this.
0: Now, last question for the two of you. Are there any major concerns about the preservation of the rock art?
1: I'll go first, if you don't mind, Peter. Our report, while it's, it's been published exactly as the scientists have written it, we haven't tried to hide anything. Based on the current levels of emission, I would be more concerned about the preservation of rock art around Sydney or any other city in Australia, because the levels of most of the air pollution we're measuring is is less than those cities. And we know that I've been to some amazing rock art around Sydney, and it's on much more reactive rocks like sandstone and things like that. So I think if while we're not ruling anything out, and we're making sure we do everything we can to ensure there's no ongoing effects and the rock art is protected, I would be concerned about some of the other mobs rock art assemblages around Australia than I would at Murujuga and the current emissions.
2: Yeah, Ben, from a corporation, from Max Point, you know, we feel that there's no current major concerns about it. You know, there's regulations in place here, and we can only expect that these regulations for industry right across Australia, whether it be here or anywhere else, will only get tighter as we lead towards a greener future. And, you know, if there's anything there to show that there's effects upon the rock art in the future science and what's being done here, then, you know, the West Australian government and the Commonwealth will be held to account and put in better things to protect what we have here.
0: Yeah. And on that, gentlemen, I'm going to thank you both very, very much for giving up some time.
2: Okay. Thanks very much.
1: Thanks very much, Jody.
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This is Our Voices from the Kimberleys with me, Jody Ryder. And that was Jaka with Homeland. And before that, you had the second part of the interview with the two gentlemen talking about Murujuga. That was Professor Ben Mullins and Peter Hicks, the CEO of the Murujuga, not the CEO, the chairman of the Murujuga Aboriginal Corporation. So a big thanks to them for giving up some time. And I guess that's reassuring to hear that they're saying now the science is showing that there is less effects to the rock art with industry happening in the area. So I guess it's something we're all concerned about because, you know, we want to keep that safe because it does tell a great story. And also more on the incident that is happening in the Northern Territory. Natalie Honey was saying that, you know, they need an independent investigation into what's happening. The NAJA chair, Theresa Rowe, has said is calling on the Prime Minister and the federal government to have an emergency intervention into the NT government, particularly the justice system. So they are really pushing to try and have an independent investigation into what's going on. So I guess it's something that we definitely have to watch. But it's time for me to say my goodbyes here on the program. I will catch you all again next week. This is Jody Ryder saying Budawonk on Our Voices from the Kimberleys.

Hi, I'm Alexis Salee, host of Indigify, where every week we explore an eclectic mix of Indigenous music, looking to the future with new and trending artists, and honoring the past by diving into the tracks that have helped shape what we hear today. So join me for Indigify, the latest in modern Indigenous music.

0: Kapakul Bill, Karen Doherty with NRS News, coming to you from the lands of the Kaiurig peoples. The federal government has bolstered its defence, maritime and cyber security ties with India. Anthony Albanese and his Indian counterpart Narendra Modi have signed a declaration on defence and security this afternoon in Melbourne. Mr Albanese says the countries will share information about any threats to the region.
1: We undertake to consult on defence-related developments in the Indo-Pacific that affect our shared interests. In addition, we have endorsed a joint maritime security collaboration roadmap and agreed to a new Australia-India partnership on cyber, critical technologies and supply chains.
0: More than 600 welfare checks have been completed by Telstra due to the impact its network outage had on people who tried to call 000. Telstra's Chief Financial Officer Michael Ackland has broken down the figure during his media conference this afternoon.
2: 230 callers advised by SMS responded that no assistance was required. 402 cases required follow-up voice calls. Of those 402 cases, 170 calls were passed to the police for either further welfare check or assistance. And we had 7 callers advised that they needed assistance in total. And their details were referred to the relevant emergency services organisations at that time.
0: He says Telstra teams are working hard to resolve lingering issues. Overseas now, and leaders at the NATO summit have agreed to boost defence spending and develop military capabilities. The NATO declaration includes $50 billion in new spending to counter the long-held view of the threat Russia poses to security and stability. It will include integrated air and missile defence and cutting-edge technology. The declaration includes a collective defence commitment saying an attack on one is an attack on all. Still overseas, and President Donald Trump says Iran wants to cut a deal after fresh US strikes, but he's cast doubt on whether its leaders can be trusted to stick to any agreement, even if one struck. The president also defended the strikes as payback for Iranian attacks on commercial ships in the Strait of Hormuz, warning America will answer with overwhelming force. We'll have more news in a moment.
3: 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And on Sunday from 4 p.m. Australian Eastern Standard Time, it's the Brisbane Lions taking on Essendon. 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
0: Maternity care tailored for First Nations mothers is leading to births of more healthy babies, according to a study led by La Trobe University. It's found Indigenous women who are supported by a midwife they know through pregnancy, birth and their early days as a mum have healthier babies. The researchers compared babies born before and after the program was introduced in Melbourne and found it led to a 45% increase in the number of healthy babies. A quarter of all Australians avoided or delayed booking an appointment to see their GP last year, with many pointing to rising costs. The Pharmacy Guild says it led to 90,000 preventable hospital admissions for minor illnesses. Vice President Simon Blacker says added prescribing powers for pharmacists could help ease the pressure.
4: In an ideal world, every person would have a regular GP, but unfortunately that isn't the case. And for those that either can't afford or can't find an appointment that suits them to see a GP, access to timely healthcare is really important.
0: Now here's what you can expect on your country tomorrow. Rabubi Broome, sunny 31, Baldy Perth, showers easing 19, Tandanya Adelaide, a possible shower in 17, Nar Melbourne, mostly sunny 16, Nipaluna Hobart, mostly sunny 13, morning fog and frost and a top of 13 for Ngunnawal in the Ngambri country or Canberra. Gadigal Country, Sydney, a shower or two, 17. A shower or two and 21 for Magogan, Brisbane. Gimoy, Cairns, a possible shower, 27. Gramilla, Darwin, mostly sunny in 33. Cloud clearing in 19 for Mbatha, Alice Springs and Waibeni, Thursday Island, mostly sunny and a top of 29.
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1: 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This is 13 Yarn. I'm here to listen here. 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

0: Good morning, I'm Harrison Peterson with NIRS News, coming to you from the lands of the Yuggera and Turrbal peoples. An agreement between Australia and India will see the remains of a First Nations ancestor returned from the South Asian country.
1: The ancestor will be voluntarily and unconditionally repatriated by India to their traditional custodians. In the spirit of friendship, Australia will voluntarily return several items of cultural significance to India, previously held in the collections of the National Gallery of Australia and the Art Gallery of New South Wales.
0: That's Prime Minister Anthony Albanese. Ms. Albanese says the repatriation promotes healing, justice and reconciliation. Telstra users can rely on 000 after the telco fixed an error that was preventing customers from connecting to emergency services. Telstra has performed over 600 welfare checks on users who tried the call 000 but weren't able to connect. On SBS, Michael Ackland, Telstra's Chief Financial Officer, says users are now able to reliably connect to 000.
2: I think customers can trust the 000 system. It is a very robust system. No system is completely immune from impacts and outage. We take this obligation incredibly seriously. We invest heavily in the resilience and the redundancy of our system. It is unacceptable what has happened, and our focus is on how we have addressed it through our processes, through the welfare calls, and following up with customers as quickly as we can.
0: More cases of Ebola have been detected in the Democratic Republic of Congo. Details and other stories after this.
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4: Program sponsor.
0: New suspected cases of Ebola have been reported in parts of the Democratic Republic of Congo that were previously unaffected, the government says, as the death toll in the country's latest outbreak reaches 600. According to the DR Congolese Health Ministry, suspected cases have been recorded in the provinces of Teshopo and Haut-Uele, signalling the continued spread of the disease beyond the epicentre in Ituri. A government report published late on Wednesday says two new cases were suspected in Kisangani in the Toshobo province. The minister did not say how many cases were suspected in Haut-Uele. The total number of confirmed cases across the country has reached 1,759. Welsh singer Bonnie Tyler is being remembered for her powerful pop ballads after passing away age 75. Tyler is best known for her songs Holding Out for a Hero and Total Eclipse of the Heart.

0: In a statement, the singer's family says she passed away unexpectedly in a hospital in Portugal while being treated for an illness. In sport and in the FIFA World Cup, France and Morocco have just hit the field at Boston Stadium. The game marks the official start of the tournament's quarterfinals. And now moving to weather for across the country today, Rabibi Broome, sunny and 31. Borley Perth, showers and 19. Tardenya Adelaide, a possible shower and 17. Finale Melbourne, mostly sunny and 16. For Nipalina Hobart, mostly sunny and 13. For Ngunnawal and Ngambri Country or Canberra, morning fog and frost at 13 degrees. For Gadigal Country, Sydney, a shower or two at 17. For Mugajan, Brisbane, a shower or two and 21. For Gimoy, Cairns, a possible shower and 27. For Garamilla, Darwin, mostly sunny and 33. For Mbantwa, Alice Springs, cloud clearing and 19. And for Wyburn, Thursday Island, mostly sunny and 29. And that's been the latest from NIRS News.
1: This is Dane Laurie from Yagal Bundjalung Country Tribe, man. 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Peace out.

0: Hi, this is Beck. I'm from Sydney. 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
1: You're listening to Crew Radio News with KL. Did you know that in New South Wales, dingoes are the only native mammals that are excluded from protection under the Biodiversity Conservation Act, which means they are being trapped, poisoned, and shot in national parks without any consultation with dingo custodian groups or support for non-lethal coexistence. And hopefully this might change. The New South Wales State Government have launched a parliamentary inquiry into the management of dingoes across the state's national parks. This action is being welcomed by advocacy groups Dingo Culture and Defend the Wild. Dingo Culture founder Sonia Grant from Girigin Aboriginal Corporation is based in Cardwell, North Queensland. Sonia is the National First Nations Dingo Coordinator and joins Crew Radio News to share more about dingo culture and debunks the myths around dingoes being profiled as wild dogs. In this interview, she shares her family lore around protecting dingoes, advocating for cultural custodians to be at the forefront when it comes to federal and state government consultation on legislation. Here's the story. Well, thank you so much for joining me for Crew Radio News. It's really great to talk to you today.
2: Thank you for having me. I appreciate it.
1: It'd be great if we could hear about who you are and who your people are.
2: I'm a Jitterbol Rainforest Aboriginal woman from the Tully region here in far north Queensland. We represent the Jitterbol people on the Jitterbol country up this way. Yeah.
1: Can you tell us a bit more about your country?
2: Our country goes from up more into the higher canopy of the rainforest up top, the plateau of what we call the Atherton Tablelands area, so high altitude, and then comes down the range along here to the coastal plains Jitterbol people. So you could basically say it's from Ravensow in North Queensland across to Herberton, back down to Tully, around the Tully region, which is, so we're just, when you get down to the coastal plains, we're probably approximately 40 minutes west of the town of Tully. That's where our boundaries end. Mm.
1: Sounds beautiful up there.
2: Yeah, a lot of waterfalls, you know, big rainforest country, all the abundance of wildlife. But yeah, a lot of cultural significance also up here in that area.
1: Lovely. Well, thank you very much for sharing that with us. It gives us a bit more of a picture, a listening picture anyway.
2: Yeah.
1: I want to talk about dingo culture and the protections around dingo. So as your role as First Nations Dingo Coordinator, can you talk a bit about that position?
2: Yeah. So, my role as the National First Nations Dingo Coordinator has come out of, is an outcome of the inaugural National First Nations Dingo Forum, which happened in Cairns in September in 2023. So approximately at that forum, there were approximately 20 Indigenous groups represented at that forum, and who all participated and basically put down what their aspirations are for dingo on country back home, but also speaking together at that forum. And they said, we really need someone, you know, that could act in a national capacity and work with mob right around the country to support whatever mob want to do for dingo on country, because it is such a, you know, in the Western eyes, this animal is seen as a pest, but in our eyes, as Indigenous and fair people, it's family, it's kin, and we're not being able to have a say at the table when decisions are being made about this animal. And so that's how this all resulted. The amount of interest that I'm getting from mob around the country for me to come and sit with them and talk to them and just hear what they want, how they want to be involved, and what they want, what type of programs they want to do on country for dingoes. So it's a really important conversation that needs to be had with mob around the country.
1: So what led me to you was I saw something on social media about the black dingo on the Bundjalung Nation, and Defend the Wild were putting out a submission for an inquiry. Well, the New South Wales Parliament has launched an inquiry into the management of dingoes across the state, but there was also some stories around, you know, the dingo for that particular area, which led me to you. I have a lot of questions, but first of all, I think the best thing is to ask a bit more about dingo culture and how that can be used to change the way that dingoes are being managed.
2: It's something that I founded in 2021 because I just happened to be surfing social media, and I was seeing all these comments, you know, from dingo advocacy groups. We really need First Nations people to stand up and say something to help save dingoes, you know. And I started to look into that, and I realised that, you know, and I started predominantly here in Queensland because I'm based in Queensland, and I started to look at the legislation as to why, you know, where in this country. I do know just through the research that I've done that the two most important creatures or creation stories or songlines with First Nations people across the country is the Rainbow Serpent and the Dingo Songlines. So it sort of led me to believe that, you know, a majority of mob across the country, the dingo is very culturally significant. So why are we not being brought to the decision-making table on such an important part of our identity and our culture as First Nations people? And I started to look into the Queensland legislation, and there's just absolutely nothing there that embeds our cultural values as to how we want to be involved in moving forward with how dingoes are being managed currently through the Western lens on country. We've just got no say in it, or we've had no say in it for a very, very long time. There's a lot of misconceptions out there about dingoes, and one of those misconceptions are wild dogs. I mean, growing up, I've never ever heard that term, wild dog. I didn't know even what was a wild dog until I started in my research and investigating all of this. And even when I asked mob had no idea. My own people had no idea what was going on. They've always just known that there's been dingoes out in the bush. There's a lot there that, you know, we've been left out of the conversation. And it was about raising that profile because it was absolutely nothing. And so from that, 15 years ago, I was on my way from travelling from Tully to Cairns, and I saw two beautiful dingoes out on the highway, and I hadn't seen dingoes around our township for a very long time growing up, and I knew there were cattle up the road, and I was quite concerned for the safety of the dingoes and for the cattle. So I rang Queensland Parks and Wildlife Service here, and I just happened to say, look, you know, I'm travelling up, this is two dingoes, there's cattle up the road, and I'm quite concerned. Is there any way rangers could come out and maybe catch them and relocate them, you know, so that, you know, they're safe? And what the response I got that day was actually what started my major investigation moving forward. She basically said to me, you know, I'm going to pretend that you never made this phone call, because she said, if I tell the rangers to come out and relocate those dingoes, she said, they actually have to catch them and euthanize them. And I said, what do you mean? She said, it's legislated that, you know, they're wild dogs, they're not dingoes.
1: You're listening to Crew Radio News. I'm Kirsten Lindsay, and I'm speaking with the National First Nations Dingo Coordinator, Sonia Grant, about the urgency in protecting dingoes in all jurisdictions across Australia. Sonia Grant about the urgency in protecting dingoes in all jurisdictions

0: category, as you've mentioned.
1: Mm.
0: So obviously there would be some form of profiling or a scientific way of in relation to like DNA or something where
1: Yeah.
0: dingoes could be managed better in national parks in relation to their identification. What do you know about that?
1: Look, I'm not a DNA expert. That's a question for Dr. Kylie Cairns, who blew the myth out about that term wild dog with her DNA research. But what I do understand, the common myth that has been said in this country is that there's no more pure dingoes on the mainland anymore. They're all on Gari. Her research has shown that the dingoes that she's tested 90% dingo DNA ancestry with so much fifth or sixth generation dog ancestry. So basically, the consensus in science of what I understand is that when you get a result back of a dingo that's died on the highway, and we do it here at Gurrigan, our rangers will go out, and if somebody calls us from the community and says there's a dead dingo on the highway, we'll go clip the ear and we'll send that to Dr. Kylie Cairns. Our results have come back that our dingoes are 90%, more than 90% dingo DNA ancestry with fourth, fifth, or sixth generation dog ancestry. So what that basically is saying is that the dingo DNA is getting rid of the dog ancestry, and that particular dingo that died, its family hadn't had relationships with a domestic dog from six generations ago. And so the consensus in science is that when it's fourth, fifth, or sixth generation, it's basically a pure dingo that we're killing out on country. I hope that explains, how I understand it, but I would definitely, get Dr. Kylie Cairns to clarify it as well. But that's how I understand what is happening out there on country. And most of the dingoes, a lot of them are coming back, 99.99% dingo, which really has debunked what they have been saying, that there's no more pure dingoes on the mainland anymore. It's an absolute myth. There are pure dingoes on the mainland. I just want to explain something, how this all happens and how dingoes are managed, sis. So the Centre of Invasive Species put out what a framework called the National Wild Dog Action Plan. That National Wild Dog Action Plan is delivered in each state and territory differently. I'm not sure about New South Wales, but here in Queensland, it's delivered through local government, which are our councils. And it's how councils utilize that framework. Now, each state and territory also has different legislation. In Queensland, I can't remember New South Wales, but in Queensland, as an example, there's two acts. There's the 2014 Biosecurity Act, which, classifies them as wild dogs and dingoes. And then you've got the 1994 Nature Conservation Act of Queensland, which is basically states that dingoes are protected in national parks. The minute they step out of a national park, they then change from a dingo into a wild dog. And so they're fair game for any private landholder where dingoes may be impacting their livestock. If the government wants to be serious about reconciliation and closing the gap in this country and working on the ground with traditional owners, then we need to tell the truth. And Kylie's work, for me, I don't know why they are holding back and not working with the current science. The current science is there. It's being peer-reviewed by many other scientists in the country and globally. And our governments, both federal and state, are not going with the current science. And that is how conservation of our national parks and our wildlife should be managed, through current scientific research. Because regardless of whether we classify them as a wild dog or a dingo, that animal

0: is still playing an important role ecologically out there in the bush. It is maintaining the natural balance, just like what the wolves are doing in Yellowstone National Park. You know, I once heard someone say, can you imagine Africa without lions? You can't. You just can't imagine lions not being in Africa. You need an apex predator. Every natural environment needs an apex predator to control what science call the trophic cascade. Otherwise, everything becomes unbalanced and other native wildlife suffer.
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2: What is it about the spirit of the dingo that makes you want to protect them?
0: You can see your family in them. So just personally sharing my own personal story through my family, my cousin, my first cousin, is the black dingo in our dingo creation story. So I have a cultural obligation to protect dingoes. And his brother, younger brother, who we lost many years ago, was the gold dingo. And so whenever I see a gold dingo out on country, my mind immediately goes, you know, that's my family there. My family and I will never, ever hurt dingoes, ever, because that's law, you know. That's our L-O-R-E. But I have two dingoes, two rainforest dingoes, and they are the love of my life. I will protect them with every breath that I have. They are an amazing animal. They're rescues, they're wild-born rescues, where their family has been totally, completely, you know, killed, and they were left out there to die, and it just so happens that some good Samaritan came along and found them. I took these little ones in. I've raised them from young with my family, and it isn't just me. It's a cultural obligation between me and the rest of my siblings, my mum and dad, the rest of my extended family, that we look after them. If I go away, my sister has a relationship with those two dingoes, because not just anybody can come in. Those dingoes bond with their family from little, and so my sister will come in and cover me if I have to travel and look after my two babies. But it's their eyes. You can see into their soul, and they tell a story. And, you know, just this morning before I came to work, I was having cuddles with my dingo on my bed, and, you know, she just was loving me so much and having a little play with me. They really touch your spirit. They really touch your soul. And you just know that there's something incredibly special about these beautiful animals, and that I think it's our old people, you know, giving me the strength that I need to keep going. And I've always said that. I've always said that, you know, I really believe it's my grandmother and my grandfather really pushing me down this track. I can feel their energy. I can feel my old people's spirit when I fight for this animal. So that's, for me personally, that's how I feel about it. It's that strong in me.
2: Sonia Grant, thank you so much for joining me for Karoo Radio News. And that is such a beautiful story to share. And I'm sure our audience will love hearing you speak about your family. Thank you.
0: Thanks very much, sis. Appreciate the conversation with you today.
1: And that's Sonia Grant speaking to me about dingo culture and the call to protect dingoes through a cultural lens to create better relationships with government and farmers, not only in New South Wales, but across Australia. If you'd like to make a submission to the New South Wales Parliamentary Inquiry into dingo management across the state's national parks, head to Defend the Wild webpage and select Dingo Inquiry. All cultural custodians, scientists, conservationists, wildlife carers and other community members are being encouraged to make a submission before Friday, July 17. Also, you can check out dingoculture.com to learn about cultural conservation. First Nations custodians can join the conversation with Sonia Grant on this platform. 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

Memories keep family near. Follow your heart, there's nothing to fear. 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So many stories

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1: Good morning, Harrison Peterson here from NIRS News, coming to you from the lands of the Yuggera and Turrbal peoples. A deal between India and Australia is aiming to promote healing, justice and reconciliation. India has agreed to repatriate the remains of a First Nations ancestor.
2: I welcome progress to repatriate the remains of an Australian First Nations ancestor held in the Government Museum of Chennai.
1: Prime Minister Anthony Albanese there. In return, Australia will hand back culturally significant items back to India from the National Gallery of Australia and the Art Gallery of New South Wales. The Federal Minister for Indigenous Australians, Malindiri McCarthy, has also welcomed the deal. Senator McCarthy says every repatriation of ancestors from overseas is an act of truth-telling and righting wrongs of the past. A raucous crowd of thousands have welcomed Indian Prime Minister Narendra Modi to Australia, with the long-term leader whipping the crowd into excited cheers. The spirit of India is alive across Melbourne, Mr. Modi told the 30,000 mostly Indian diaspora attendees at Melbourne's Marvel Stadium on Thursday night. Prime Minister Anthony Albanese joined the event, welcoming Mr. Modi as a very dear friend. Iranian armed forces have launched attacks on U.S. military infrastructure in Gulf states following U.S. strikes on southern Iranian coastal and eastern provinces, putting further strain on a three-week-old ceasefire agreement. The attacks came on the same day that Iran has buried its slain Supreme Leader Ayatollah Ali Khamenei at the shrine in Mashhad, the culmination of a week of mass funeral processions and rallies. Iran's Revolutionary Guard Navy says the U.S. attacks and intervention in redirecting ships through the Strait of Hormuz is disrupting the waterways' gradual reopening. Tributes are pouring in for Welsh singer Bonnie Taylor, who's passed away aged 75. More on that and other stories after this.
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1: Welsh singer Bonnie Tyler is being remembered as a wonderful friend and as an extraordinary vocalist after passing away age 75. Tyler is known for the chart-topping hit Total Eclipse of the Heart and the energetic Holding Out for a Hero.

0: In a statement, the singer's family says she's passed away unexpectedly in a hospital in Portugal while being treated for an illness. Moving to sport and in athletics, Australian sprinter Gout Gout has announced he will not compete in the Under-20 World Championships next month in the US. The 18-year-old says he's injured his left hamstring. Gout says he's disappointed by the news, but understands injuries are a part of athletics. He says he's now focusing on rehabilitation and is hoping to come back stronger and faster next year. And now moving to today's weather forecast for across the capital cities and around the country today. Rabibi Broome will be sunny and 31. Borley Perth, showers easing and 19. For Tarndunya Adelaide, a possible shower and 17. For Naarm Melbourne, mostly sunny and 16. For Nipaluna Hobart, mostly sunny and 13. For Ngunnawal and Ngambri Country or Canberra, morning fog and frost at 13 degrees. Gadigal Country, Sydney, a shower or 2 and 17. For Mugajin, Brisbane, a shower or 2 and 21. For Gimoy, Cairns, a possible shower and 27. For Garimilla, Darwin, mostly sunny and 33. For Mbantwa, Alice Springs, cloud clearing at 19 degrees. And for Wyburn, Thursday Island, mostly sunny and 29 degrees. And if you have a story or news you'd like to share, or if there's something happening in your community that you want to let us know about, you can always send an email to news@nirs.org.au. And that's been the latest from NIRS News.
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2: Good morning everyone and welcome to The Breakfast Show, live and deadly on Yolngu Country, where we are at Garma. And you fellas, it has been an eventful morning. I went and had a yummy breakfast. Sorry I'm late, you fellas, my beautiful people, but we are here now and that's all that matters, all right? That's all that matters. My name is Tasha and I'm your host who plays all the deadliest music and coming live from Garma. I still can't believe I am here. I wake up every morning falling more in love with this country. I kind of want to come back for more time. But also, my beautiful people, I have a guest with me. I've seen this beautiful woman on TV. Whenever I have seen her, she's always been very nice and yarned up with me. And she was on, I think, Yokai? Is that it? Manrook Footy Show. She was a presenter there and she is a media personality. Please say hello to Layla. Layla, would you be so kind to say hello to our Koori Radio listeners? Tell them who you are, where you come from.
3: Good morning, everyone. I'm a bookmark Ngarakoya Kunlaro Radio Pimindali Gurwewe. My nickname Layla Gurwewe. Good morning, everyone. I hope you are well. My name is Laurel Ridialpi Mindali Gurawiwi, but most people know me as Layla Gurawiwi, and I am blessed and privileged to live and thrive on the lands of the Wurundjeri and Bunurong, but I'm super-duper excited to be back home on Yolngu Country here at Gokula for Garma 2024.
2: This is beautiful. Now, how many Garmas have you been to? I know it probably sounds like a... I don't want to say a silly question, but I just have to ask you, this is your home. Like, do you come to every Garma?
3: No, unfortunately, I haven't had the opportunity. I used to come a lot when I was really, really young. Mm-hmm. And then, you know, life happens. Mm. You get busy and work and family and, you know, global pandemics, mm-hmm, and things like that. Mm-hmm. And so I haven't been able to come. But I came for the first time in a long time last year, and it was actually extra special because I was able to bring my son Uzo up, mm-hmm, with me, and because he was only 3 months old when we went into the first lockdown, mm-hmm, he hadn't been on country yet. He hadn't,
2: oh, wow,
3: met Yolngu family, mm-hmm, or anything like that, so his first experience of being back or being welcomed, mm-hmm, on country, mm-hmm, was here at Garma last year.
2: So, oh, fantastic. That would have been very
3: so
2: beautiful.
3: Special.
2: Yeah, 100%. Yeah.
3: And he didn't quite understand everything that was going on, mm-hmm, but he just followed me and was, mm-hmm, immersed in everything, and that was really beautiful. But this year, he's still back home in Nam on Wurundjeri country, causing chaos with his dad, mm-hmm, so I'm framing it,
2: yep,
3: as father and son bonding time. So,
2: oh, nice.
3: So my mum guilt doesn't crawl in,
2: yep,
3: too much, yep, while,
2: yep,
3: I'm,
2: yep,
3: away.
2: Yeah, yeah, that guilt is hard.
3: Yes,
2: eh?
3: Isn't it is.
2: Yeah. So parental, only one so far. Yeah.
3: Just the one. Yeah.
2: Oh well, congratulations.
3: Thank you.
2: I heard along the grapevine you took time off from television to have baby.
3: Yeah.
2: So yeah. So it sounds to be very rewarding for,
3: yeah,
2: you so far.
3: It is. And but yeah. So I've had a few extra jobs this year as a part of Garma. Mm-hmm. I've hosted the Dawumi Wanga space, the House of Stories space, which I did last year, mm-hmm, as well. But I've also been doing some work in the Key Forum, hosting alongside, mm-hmm, my Mari Mayateli Marika and Shelley Wren, of course, mm-hmm, Sean Bowden, and also did some stuff over at the Bikchuanga, mm-hmm, which is the beautiful outdoor cinema space that we have
2: one
3: here.
2: One of my favourite spaces.
3: It
2: so
3: is.
2: Beautiful. But
3: yeah.
2: I went to one of the talks, and it was about the literature.
3: Yes.
2: And that was fantastic.
3: The aunties. Yeah. And Mirkoi.
2: Beautiful. That was such an...
3: Moderated with soap by soap.
2: Yes, that one. And it was very... It was very informational. Like, I really got a lot out of it. Mm-hmm. A lot out of it, especially... auntie when she said that she did that Cat in the Hat.
3: Oh yeah, the Dr. Seuss.
2: Yes, Dr. Seuss.
3: Yeah, she translated.
2: And where are them books? And when you think about Cat in the Hat, how she said it was repetitive, it's that rhyming, eh?
3: Mm-hmm.
2: Yeah, it's that rhyming. It was amazing. So can you tell the people your role here as well?
3: Yeah, so I'm currently, so, you know, I've had a really blessed life and mm-hmm. done lots of great and amazing things. As you mentioned before, I worked for over a decade in kind of the television media space. And then shifted and moved into mentoring, where I worked for the Wirrupunda Foundation mm-hmm. in their Deadly Sister Girls program, which then shifted me into education for a number of years. So I worked in Catholic Ed,
2: mm-hmm.
3: and now I kind of came back into working in the arts to kind of fill my own creative and cultural cup up again,
2: mm-hmm.
3: if that makes sense.
2: Yeah, that does.
3: You know, we've got to look after ourselves mm-hmm. before we're able to look after others. Mm-hmm. So through my work with Agency Projects, which is a non-for-profit that helps elevate and celebrate First Nations artists and their communities locally, nationally, internationally, this year is our third iteration of partnering up with the Othiinda Foundation to create some of the creative forums that are here in the space, including the Daumi Wanga, the Pikjawanga, as well as the Warao, which is a new space mm-hmm. that's actually going to be opening today. So
2: okay.
3: we're having
2: a what big, time's that?
3: That's at 11.
2: All right, I'll be available.
3: So it's actually our new space that we've created specifically to talk to Sea Country
2: mm-hmm.
3: and stories to do with our connection and our song lines into the ocean. And that space is really beautiful and amazing because Cave Urban, who we collaborated with, who also created the Dawumi Wanga space, created that space completely out of ghost nets.
2: Wow. Yeah, I have to see it.
3: Yeah.
2: It's opening today, isn't it?
3: Yes, it is.
2: Yes.
3: And so it's kind of talking to physically the conversation around the work that our First Nations rangers do in this specific area. It's the Dimmeral Rangers, around keeping our beaches and our oceans clean. And mm-hmm. we do have a really big issue with ghost nets that are used mm-hmm. on those big trawling ships,
2: yep.
3: as well as marine debris. So we just wanted to be able to create a space where we can have those yarns mm-hmm. about those.
2: Yeah, we had the ones. Sea Shepherd.
3: Yes.
2: Guys on, and mm-hmm. they were so phenomenal. Very inspiring.
3: Yes.
2: Come away with it feeling like, you know, we can start by letting people know where they can clean their beaches.
3: Exactly.
2: It's volunteer, please. Mm-hmm. If you feel like you don't know what to do, what you can do is start by just let's get together and clean a beach.
3: Mm. And it's so important to have amazing allies like that.
2: Yeah.
3: Both Graham and Jeff at Sea Shepherd do so much, and lots of their work is led by mob and First Nations mm-hmm. knowledge of country mm-hmm. as well. And, you know, they are so fierce, Sea Shepherd, you know, and, you know, their name precedes them.
2: Yeah.
3: You know,
2: I feel like calling them sea warriors.
3: Yeah.
2: Yeah. They were just like, there's a passion and a fight within them that burns. And I was really inspired by that yarn. They were one of my first guests.
3: Yeah.
2: And just listening to them, I was just like, wow.
3: Yeah.
2: And that's what I come away with. So going back to Corey, staying in touch and probably having a monthly, how's it going, you fellas, what he's been up to, when's our next where we can go and clean a beach,
3: mm-hmm.
2: you know. And I really want to do that because I'm an animal lover too. We're all animal lovers, you know.
3: Yeah.
2: Especially being of culture.
3: Yes,
2: very important, very important. And when they were talking about Uncle Bunalori,
3: yes,
2: it doesn't surprise
3: whales.
2: Me the whale whisperer.
3: Yes.
2: And I've
3: all them whales, hey, just came to him.
2: Magic
3: Goosebumps.
2: I know, me too.
3: Yes.
2: Hey, and it was just, I was very empowered. And Uncle, he speaks well. I've heard him. And the stories he tells is magic. So amazing. So what else are you up to? What, after all this, like, what else are you up to? Have you got anything else planned after Garma?
3: Yeah, I've got lots. Well, this morning, my morning started a little bit differently. So we had some Yolngu family, some of the dancers that have flown in from other communities behind us in our campsite, and they all started laughing and giggling at 4:45 in the morning.
2: True, deadly.
3: So that was my alarm. And then I was thinking to myself, I wonder what's so funny at 4:45 in the morning. And I'm like, okay, that's my cue to get up. So then I got up, and then I ended up going over to the morning session.
2: Yep.
3: The milk curry.
2: Mm-hmm.
3: The women crying the dawn mm-hmm. in.
2: Yep.
3: Which was really beautiful and amazing. And then I was on my way to get a coffee, and then yep. I was like, oh, I remember yesterday that I said that I'd go and
2: have a yarn at
3: Koori Radio. So that's what I'm kind of doing. So today we've got, like I said,
2: very
3: the Warao opening, and then tomorrow's our last day, and mm-hmm. it's community day. So yep. lots of Yolngu mob will be coming through tomorrow, and then we kind of shift from Garma mode into DAF mode, because
2: what's DAF mode?
3: So DAF is the Darwin Aboriginal Art Fair.
2: Oh.
3: So that starts next weekend.
2: Oh,
3: and we
2: need like an extra long
3: I
2: week
3: know,
2: up here.
3: I know, you do.
2: My goodness.
3: And we have our series Darwin Untold of our talk series that starts on Thursday
2: mm-hmm.
3: Till Sunday next week. So we just shift from Garma mode into DAF mode. But I'm also really excited to be able to go to the NIMAs, which I go to every year, the National yeah. Indigenous mm-hmm. Music Awards.
2: Are you presenting?
3: I'm not.
2: Okay.
3: I get to just be in the crowd,
2: be in the audience, and enjoy.
3: Which is really, really cool.
2: I'm hoping Dan Sultan will get Best Album, but then again, Electric.
3: Yeah. Not.
2: Okay.
3: I get to just be in the crowd,
2: be in the audience, and enjoy.
3: Which is really, really cool.
2: I'm hoping Dan

0: going to be tough.
1: Yeah.
0: So either Dan Sultan or Electric Fields is the ones I'm looking at for the winner of that one. And you're going to be there. You're going to be at the Darwin Arts Festival. Then you're going to the Neemans. You're a busy woman.
1: I am a busy, busy woman.
0: Yeah. You like being busy?
1: I like being busy. Yep. But it'll be nice to get home and be able to give my son a bit of a cuddle.
0: Some love.
1: And some love as well. But I'm lucky that I have so many family up here that have so many babies and toddlers.
0: Yeah, it helps
1: so
0: out.
1: So anytime I've been missing a cuddle, I just find someone with a baby and I'm like, go, go, go, and I just get little cuddles like that. So that's been sustaining me in the meantime until I get home to my boy.
0: Nice. That's beautiful.
1: And it's, I think it's perfect timing because you're sitting here, Tash, and all I can see behind you is a rainbow in the sky.
0: Can you like take a photo?
1: And then you've got, I will take a photo. And it's just quite coincidental because you also have your Jari sweater.
0: Yes, I should tell you the story.
1: You were telling me and my mum the story.
0: She's so beautiful.
1: So the Jari colours or the rainbow skirt is...
2: So
1: it's my clan.
0: Yes.
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3: The New South Wales government invites Aboriginal people and anyone with a deep interest in access to water for cultural and economic purposes for Aboriginal people to give their feedback on the draft Aboriginal Water Strategy and Implementation Plan. Come and have a yarn at one of the workshops around the state, join a webinar or make an online submission.
0: Oh, you love your sister when she says like that. Yeah. And you're like, oh, okay.
1: Yeah. It made me feel better.
0: Yeah.
1: Well, tell us the story now.
0: Okay, I'll tell you the yarn. That's another moment here at Garma that I'm going to take home with me, you know. It's me, DJ Shark over there, and Shane, he is from River FM Lismore. So, you know, us radio people, we gather.
1: Mm-hmm.
0: And we went to the aunties just straight across here, and they've got the didgeridoos, the didgers over
1: the
0: there.
1: Yirakis,
0: the Yirakis over there. And we're sitting down watching them paint. And it was just beautiful. And also... the aunt, lovely Lola, pretty much said, get these fellas, that ditch healing. Get these fellas that ditch healing. And then aunt was like, all right, I'll get my young fella. Lola calls him, like, he looks like Pacific Islander. He looks Aboriginal. He's gorgeous. And and it was a grey one, a nice big, he must have wrapped tape around it.
1: Yeah.
0: And what happened was he did it. We held it. We closed our eyes and we just, and did what we had to do. And it was beautiful. It was lovely. And DJ Shark got the same, Shane the same.
1: Mm-hmm.
0: And it was emotional for Sharky. Shane loved it. He was high and I was just blessed. And after it, the aunties come and gave me cuddles. They gave me love, you know. And one, the way she touched my arm, she goes, you can go buy skirt now. And the way she said it, you go buy skirt now. And I said, okay. First, I was like, I don't have one. But then I just said, I went straight there and Mia, like she's like big sister, now you got to get rainbow one. And I reckon, but this, no. okay. So I wore it yesterday and I got it on today. I feel happy, you know. And that was my moment.
1: Yeah.
0: You know, so I wear this to know. And I tell my kids that when I go home, me and my grandkids now.
1: Yes.
0: You know, so that's a beautiful moment for me.
1: Yes.
0: You know,
1: beautiful.
0: I was very touched. And I want to go back and see him too.
1: Yeah, make sure.
0: Yeah,
1: make
0: I will, sure 100%.
1: Yeah.
0: Auntie there got little dogs around. It's so cute.
1: So many. Yeah.
0: My little camp dogs.
1: Yeah,
0: it was so cool. So yeah, that's my story with my skirt. And
1: so beautiful.
0: I feel really happy. I feel really happy and really honoured to be here, us fellas.
1: Yeah, and it's so exciting to see Koori Radio here and Mob from, you know, down south coming and connecting. And, you know, we're so happy to have you here.
0: Yep.
1: And we hope to see you again next year.
0: I don't think it's going to be the last. I honestly think Koori Radio, either if it's not the Koori, I reckon we'll be back, eh? Yeah. Either way.
1: I'm okay with that too.
0: I know, that's what I was thinking. And I love your language, you know. Like, I don't speak fluent my language, my mob, you know. I got Bidra mob up in Queensland and then I got Bundjalung mob down south ways. And it's sometimes, you know, our language is far from few along there and it's hard to find. But when I hear you fellas up here, it's like music to my ears.
1: Mm.
0: When I was hearing the Arnie's yesterday, I just sat and listened.
1: Yeah.
0: They're painting on the Yirakis and I'm just like, this is gold. This is magic.
1: Yeah, it is.
0: And I was saying to one sister there, I was like, I reckon if I stayed up here long enough and listened to you, I reckon I could pick it up.
1: Yeah.
0: It was just
1: take
0: magic.
1: Too long,
0: yeah.
1: Especially when you're completely immersed in it.
0: Yeah. It's just music to my ears.
1: Mm.
0: What would you like to tell people? What do you tell people about Garma and how to, like, to convince them to come?
1: I just tell people that Garima is a space to connect with other people.

0: people. You know, there's people from all sorts of walks of life. You know, you could be sitting at dinner next to a CEO or a traditional owner or, you know, someone who's aspiring and up-and-coming musician. That's the wonderful thing about being at Garama. You just create really natural and organic connections, and you get to be immersed in Yolngu culture, but it's also a transferable of knowledge because there's lots of mob that are in the space as well. So we learn from other mob that are here and vice versa. And, you know, so that's the biggest thing for me. And, you know, being here at Gukala, you know, which is a special place for all Yolngu, but especially for the Gumatj mob, you know, so... You know, it doesn't take a lot to convince people.
1: Yeah.
0: I think lots of people have got, you know, really soft arms. So, you know, when you try and twist it doesn't take too much. Yeah, they're like, all right, I'm already booking tickets and things.
1: Yeah.
0: You know?
1: Yeah, it's a huge event.
0: It is.
1: It takes, honestly, I was looking around. I haven't even checked that gallery out yet.
0: No, the Gutbine Gallery.
1: No, I haven't even looked at it yet. And I have to. I was thinking about it last night. I was thinking, I haven't even went. I'm too busy around this oval. Yeah, I've been drawn here, so... Yeah, I'm definitely going to check that out.
0: And that's the thing, though, because there's so many things, and then you get FOMO because you know there's other things going on other places.
1: Oh, yeah, and I can't miss,
0: But if you plan it properly, then you're like, okay, well, this year I'll do the stuff around the Oval, this year that, and the next year I might do Dawa Miwanga, or do the the movie screenings, you know, so you can do it like that. And then, then you have a good excuse to come back.
1: Yeah, exactly, all that above. Yeah, it's been so much fun. This place has definitely taken us, you know, home with something.
0: Mm.
1: Home with something, 100%. Like Mia went with you fellas yesterday. She did the dancing yesterday. She was just overwhelmed with that as well. She come back and she's like, oh my God, I didn't know I was going to go be doing that. You know, she was, and you
0: she
1: know,
0: she just felt it.
1: Yeah,
0: and that's great.
1: Exactly. She I could see her getting anxious, and you start that knee start happening in the foot. I was like, Mia, go. Just
0: you're feeling
1: it.
0: Do it.
1: Yeah, you have to. You have to, and it was a beautiful moment to see as well.
0: Mm.
1: One of our deadly workmates out there dancing.
0: Mm.
1: It was amazing. It was amazing. So what have you got planned today? What else is there going on? Like, I need to go to that 11 o'clock. Was it 11 o'clock?
0: It's 11 o'clock.
1: Yeah. Yep.
0: So doing some stuff in the Key Forum this morning after I get a coffee.
1: Yep,
0: so that's kind of my next beeline after speaking to
1: you,
0: is finding some sort of form of coffee. And then going to the Key Forum, and then straight after that going to the Warao for the opening.
1: Okay,
0: and then we have a number of conversations happening in that space, and then there'll be a special bungal there around sea country story as well. And then of course we've got the bungal that's happening later on the bungal grounds.
1: I think that's
0: as well.
1: Why I love being here, because I don't want to miss a dance.
0: Yes.
1: Yeah, and I've got a brother, Flash Black I call him. He's in the corporate area.
0: Over
1: that deadly. Wait till I see him. I see him where they're having dinner and stuff, and I was like, what? Round tables? No.
0: I know.
1: I was like, wait till I see him. Anyway, and I was like, what are you doing? Why aren't you out here looking at this? But they've got to do their corporate thing. I understand and respect that. And I was like, but knowing him deep down inside, he's going to want to be with us.
0: Yes.
1: You know, and hang out. I love seeing dance.
0: Mm-hmm.
1: I can't dance to save my life. But anyone who can is something inspiring to watch.
0: Yeah.
1: And especially up here, because I've always seen it on TV. I've always seen it online.
0: Yes.
1: And just now seeing it in person, it's just a magic moment.
0: Yeah.
1: And that little baby, that little one that keeps stealing the show.
0: Yeah.
1: Yeah. He's just
0: little yellow. Yeah.
1: And you watch him.
0: Mm-hmm.
1: You watch him, and he's watching them to do the moves at that age. And that was magic.
0: Yeah, and that right there is intergenerational transfer of knowledge in action in spaces
1: you
0: and
1: nailed
0: places.
1: It.
0: And that's what happens in this space. You have those opportunities for old people to share their knowledge, and young ones and those that will step up into those roles to listen and do and all those sort of things. I wasn't expecting to dance yesterday, but my mum, who's over there, she decided that she wanted to dance for her wakupulu, so her other daughter's clan, and my other yapapulu, so my other sister's clan. So she decided that she wanted to dance. So because she wanted to dance, all of the daughters had to dance.
1: They had no choice.
0: And I said to them, man, I am not match fit. for this.
1: Yeah. And that was beautiful to see you, Leela.
0: Oh,
1: thank
0: you.
1: It was beautiful to see you. I was like,
0: thank
1: oh, did you dance? Yeah. Look, thank you for coming on to Kuru Radio.
0: No, thank you so much for having me. Yep. And like I said, it's just so lovely to see you, Mom, here. And I hope I get to see you here for years to come.
1: And just know Kuru Radio is there for you to come in anytime as well in Redfern.
0: 100%.
1: Even just, I'm going to go see what this fellow's doing on Kuru Radio. Come in.
0: Yeah, my other titter. Laugh. My other titter, who I work with at agency, she lives just on the boundary of Redfern. So when I come up and visit her, we'll make sure we come in.
1: Yeah,
0: and say
1: even if you have to charge your phone, just come in.
0: Yeah, we'll do that.
1: Either way. Yes. All right. Thank you, my sister. Lovely to see you.
0: Thank you.
1: Yeah,
0: see you, Mom.
1: We'll be back.
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1: 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Yeah, way. All right, you fellas, wherever you are, hope you're taking care of yourself on this beautiful Friday morning, the 12th of July 2024. I just went up and had a look at the shops, and I've got this amazing book. Holly Captain's going to come and have a yarn to us. So it is called Dream Big and Imagine What If.
2: What If? Taylor Newman.
1: Ah, that's it, eh?
2: I don't need you.
1: Yeah. But this book looks amazing. I got her to sign it, so I'm hoping she comes down to see it, sees us soon. Got to try to reel in a few guests, but they're all busy and waiting for someone.
2: Tess, tell us some more.
1: Oh, this book.
2: What's it called?
1: The book is called Dream Big and Imagine What If. What If?
2: What's it about?
1: Have you ever experienced the overwhelming feeling of loss and despair?
2: Mm-hmm.
1: Are you ready to dream big and create a life beyond what you could have ever imagined?
2: Uh-huh.
1: So, grief, injustice and tragedy can leave you feeling shattered and defeated. Proud Aboriginal woman and educator Kylie Captain lays bare her heart-wrenching story of loss and circumstances in this unique combination of an autobiography, educational and motivational book. And she is coming to us now. Woohoo!
2: Hello. Hi. Good morning.
3: Oh, good morning.
1: Sit down, beautiful.
3: Oh.
1: I'm just reading out your book.
3: Hey, talking about me. Wasn't even here yet.
1: Sonny, I brought you here.
2: Sounds like an amazing book. And thank you so much for jumping on the Koori Radio, Kylie.
3: Thank you, brother.
1: I can't wait to read this. I really can't wait. Yes. I went there and I said, like, Kylie, which book for me? Which book? She goes, this one.
3: Yeah.
1: She got that. So tell us about the new book. You got a new one coming out.
3: Yes, the new book. It's it's come out in March. So we had a big launch. I co-wrote it with my son.
1: Wow.
3: And I always said, you know, that I wanted to do a motivational book for teens. And that was my first book, the one you're holding there.
1: Yep.
3: And I pretty much did a chapter on lots of different things, you know.
1: Mm-hmm.
3: So the new one is purely 14, so that one's called Create the Life of Your Dreams in Your Teens.
1: Oh, that's amazing.
3: And it's one to unlock potential and all about resilience and life skills and lots of motivation. So I'm hearing from young people all around the country saying they've never read and they're reading this book, which is really deadly.
1: Yeah, my 16-year-old, I might try and reel her that way and see how she goes. Because she's funny. She's like, she can read, but she doesn't want to.
3: Yes.
1: And it's just she wants to find a book that'll talk to her. So I'm not sure how she'll go, but I'll lead her that way later on today.
3: Yeah, she might even like that one. You know, like that's a lot of young people read that one as well. It's an easy read. It's a bit about my story. It's a bit on grief. It's a chapter on there called Black and Proud. It's all about our history and pride in culture and a lot of positivity in there as well. Like that one's a really, you know, it's all about motivation and just breaking those cycles. And anyway, she might pick up that one and then you might lead her to the next one. You never know, just sprinkle them around.
1: What inspired you to write books?
3: I can hear that going.
1: No, you're right.
3: No, never mind. It was, I always wanted to write a book, you know, and I love to be, I was always inspired by people's stories, you know, so through my own grief and, you know, overcoming my own tough times of growing up, you know, this is my stomping ground here in Redfern, Waterloo, and, you know, drugs and petty crime and all that, you know, stuff that we're all getting involved in, and I was heading down a really negative path. And what I love through my own grief is to hear people's stories, and I found a love for reading people's stories and just... So I thought, well, what if, you know, and that's why that book's called Dream Big and Imagine the What If. You know, what if I was brave enough to share my story and what if it made a difference for others? So, I thought, well, I'll just have a go. And I've always said to the young people, if someone else can do it, then so can we. So,
1: And you know what? When I did Destination Arnold, like that made that documentary, one of the goals was all I have to do is just plant a seed for one woman.
3: Yeah.
1: Just as long as it inspires someone out there, I've done my job.
3: Yeah.
1: And I'm thinking that this is what you're achieving, as long as it inspires someone.
3: And I remember seeing when you were doing all that,
1: mate.
3: And I was like, look at this one. Gee, she's neat.
1: I just got to get better.
3: Yeah.
1: But yeah, and it's the mentality too. It's
3: absolutely.
1: Like that dedication and commitment was insane.
3: Well, but that's yeah. it. So what I did was, you know, and I've got a bit of a big mouth, you know, you tell people what you're doing and then you've got to commit, you know, so you've got a uni assignment or something. So I told people it was coming, told people in May that it was coming in, you know, later on in the year. Mm-hmm. And then, you know, people were expecting it. So I had people waiting for it. So I had to show up. Yeah. And I've done that pretty much with the two other books then as a way to help me commit. Because mm-hmm. if I've got someone waiting for me or, you know, there were a couple of people that pre-purchased it to support me as well. Mm-hmm. So I was like, well, I can't let these fellas down. Now they're waiting for their book. I've got to produce.
1: That's good. No. And that's what they say. You don't tell people what you're doing.
3: Yes.
1: Yeah, but that's good that you did. You followed through. I tell people what I'm doing, then I don't do it. And I've got to stop doing that.
3: Yes.
1: You know, so I'm trying to follow through and dealing with that demon anyway.
3: Yeah.
1: You're more interesting, Kylie.
3: Oh, no, it's been a really deadly journey, mm-hmm. you know, and I think, you know, we all have a story. Mm-hmm. And chapter one in that very first book is called We All Have a Story. So just honouring people's stories, you know. I do a lot of work now with women in rehabs and, mm-hmm. you know, and they're thinking, well, you know, like our past doesn't dictate our future, and that's really the important message that I really wanted to share through my writing. I use a lot of Aboriginal English, you know, and just mm-hmm. talk about gam and womba, shame and all these things, and you know, it's just a really easy mm-hmm. read, and as if I'm just sitting down having a yarn, and that's what I wanted. And
1: oh, good.
3: You know, it's I'm hearing from like mums up in Moree, Walgett, everywhere that have never read before,
1: and they
3: reckon, sister, I'm reading the book and I can't wait to put my five kids to bed, and I'm up to chapter five, you know, good. And that's really, really deadly.
1: Well, when I read this, I'm going to give you a call and bring you in so we can have a good yarn about it. So
3: it's a bit of a tearjerker at the beginning.
1: All right.
3: But, you know, it's got a happy ending and you're just going to mm-hmm. persevere, and there's a lot of, you know, hopefully a lot of insight. Chapter 12, I really love the work of old Oprah. Auntie Oprah there.
1: Oprah Winfrey. You know, she's
3: real deadly.
1: Yeah, I actually bought her DVD series.
3: Really?
1: I got her DVD series. And it's, and it was 28 years she was doing it for, and I got the whole series. That's how much I love that.
3: Wow. So she's got a book, and it's called What I Know For Sure, and it's a little one. It's a beautiful book, and I pretty much, chapter 12 in my book is called What I Know For Sure, you know, so putting all the, you know, dedicated to old Auntie Oprah there. One day I'll meet her. I'm dreaming it up.
1: Yep. That's good. You got to dream big.
3: Hey, that's it.
1: The only way to do it. Oh, okay. Right. Kylie, what message would you like to leave people for NAIDOC?
3: Just to continue to be proud, be deadly, you know, be proud of who we are. And, you know, I guess the theme this year, black, loud and proud, you know, always, you know, just honouring our old people and just to, you know, get around our mob and just to always just stand up and be deadly and show up. And it's been an amazing week. So happy NAIDOC, everyone. Thanks for having me, sis.
1: Thank you, Kylie. Always a pleasure. Take it away, Gavin. What we got there, Gab?
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lightning that's striking me down. I am not right wing, I'm hard to describe. I write when I hear the dopest the vibes. Something that might make me feel alive. Something in the air tonight. Wings out in an eagle, I might take flight. Defeated with the norms, I must be strange. Cleansing aroma, smoke from the sage. 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For the realness and the actual views. Good dreams switching the alley-oops. A big man chopping on some juicy fruit.

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1: Good morning, Harrison Peterson here from NIRS News, coming to you from the lands of the Yuggera and Turrbal peoples. The Prime Minister will be absent during a major celebration of Indigenous culture. After attending the annual Garma Festival for multiple years, Anthony Albanese won't attend this year's event, which is taking place at the end of the month. The Yothu Yindi Foundation, which organises the festival, says Anthony Albanese is not scheduled to give his keynote address at the event. The Prime Minister has previously promised to attend Garma this year. It'll be the first time Mr. Albanese hasn't outlined the government Indigenous policy since he was elected in 2022 at the event. Federal Indigenous Affairs Minister Malindiri McCarthy and Foreign Affairs Minister Penny Wong are scheduled to attend. The festival starts on Friday, the 31st of July, and runs until the 4th of August. An agreement between Australia and India will see the remains of a First Nations person returned from the South Asian country.
2: The ancestor will be voluntarily and unconditionally repatriated by India to their traditional custodians. In the spirit of friendship, Australia will voluntarily return several items of cultural significance to India, previously held in the collections of the National Gallery of Australia and the Art Gallery of New South Wales.
1: That's Prime Minister Anthony Albanese. Mr. Albanese says the repatriation promotes healing, justice and reconciliation. Telstra users can rely on the 000 systems after the telco fixed an error that was preventing customers from connecting to emergency services. Telstra has performed over 600 welfare checks on users who tried to call 000 but weren't able to connect. On SBS, Michael Ackland, Telstra's Chief Financial Officer, says users are now able to reliably connect to 000.
3: I think customers can trust the 000 system. It is a very robust system. No system is completely immune from impacts and outage. We take this obligation incredibly seriously. We invest heavily in the resilience and the redundancy of our system. It is unacceptable what has happened. And our focus is on how we have addressed it through our processes, through the welfare calls, and following up with customers as quickly as we can.
1: Tributes are pouring in for singer Bonnie Tyler, who's passed away aged 75. More on that after this.
4: The census is coming this August. 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
5: Program sponsor.
1: Welsh singer Bonnie Tyler is being remembered for her powerful pop ballads after passing away aged 75. Tyler is best known for her songs Holding Out for a Hero and Total Eclipse of the Heart.

0: In a statement, the singer's family says she passed away unexpectedly in a hospital in Portugal while being treated for an illness. In sport, next month's Under-20 World Athletics Championships in the US will go ahead without one of its main stars. Queensland sprinter Gout Gout has announced he will not attend the competition after injuring his hamstring. In a statement, the 18-year-old says his main focus is now on his recovery and is hoping to be back better and stronger next year. Now moving to today's weather forecast. Rabibbi Broome, sunny and 31. Borloo, Perth, showers easing at 19. For Tarndenya, Adelaide, a possible shower at 17. For Naarm, Melbourne, mostly sunny and 16. For Nipalin, Hobart, mostly sunny and 13. For Ngunnawal and Ngambri Country or Canberra, morning fog and frost at 13 degrees. For Gadigal Country, Sydney, a shower or two and 17 degrees. For Muggeridge in Brisbane, a shower or two and 21. For Gimoy, Cairns, a possible shower and 27 degrees. For Garimilla, Darwin, mostly sunny and 33. For Mbantwa, Alice Springs, cloud clearing in 19. And for Wyben, Thursday Island, mostly sunny and 29 degrees. And that's been the latest from NIRS News.
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3: 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Gavin here, just jumping on to talk to two brothers here, Will and Abdi. 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
4: Welcome.
3: Good morning. Hi. Good morning.
4: Morning everyone.
3: How's Garma been for you, firstly?
4: Yeah, it's like coming back home because Garma is located in the surrounded by people who inherit Indonesian, particularly Makassan heritage, Makassan knowledge, for hundreds of years. So I'm home.
3: Mm, beautiful. And Will?
5: Yeah, my first time, so I've loved it. It's been a lot to take in, just so much music and so much information. I've really loved some of the forums that have happened, but yeah, it's been huge. Mm. Yeah, I've loved it.
3: Nice. So tell us a little bit about both yourself. We'll go with Will first. Tell us about your what you're doing here at Garma.
5: Yeah, so Abdi and I and a couple of, or a lot of other people, have been working on a film called Wangap Mala for it's been about 5 years now. And I sort of, this is a story about the connections between Makassar in present-day Indonesia with Australia. First Nations all across this area used to trade sea cucumber, trepang, and that trade stopped in around 1907, and the film is sort of describing how that trade stopped, but also explaining that it continues. So just because the boats aren't arriving, there's a really rich cultural history there. Yeah,
4: and also the idea of the film is to show how actually there is a constant willingness from both people, especially young people, who finally understand how significant this history and then these stories for both of us, Australian and Indonesia, because the story keep retelling, especially from here, but we lost that in our national narrative. Mm. So this is, I think, this is a good time to share how actually the stories keep share, and then Garma show us how actually the elders with the kids, with young people, really work together. And then I think That's what I'm missing in Indonesia, where I came from, because that's a lot of work and it's powerful.
3: Your film really shared that message and that connection between Yongle and Makassar as well. Can you also share a little bit of the history of the government intervention as well, because that was new to a lot of people here at Gama, especially a lot of Balanda as well. So can you just share that for our listeners across Australia?
4: Yeah. So can you imagine after 1907? For many years until 1986, there are no activities can cross the border, social political border, except education and culture activities. So that's the powerful of education and activities, cultural and being artist. Then they can cross the border. So after that, 1986, 88, and then more collaboration between artists to artists from Australia and Sulawesi. Keep going, keep coming, snowballing. We premiered this movie last week in Melbourne and then Victoria based Southern Australia, where the regulation came from. So yeah, that's significant for us to share.
5: Yeah, I think that there's just been a long history of white people trying to get in the middle of the relationship, and some of the earliest records in the late 19th century were recognizing that there was this trade that was happening, and it was all quite cordial. And then the colonial authorities at the time, it was the South Australian colony, would try and stop over and over again the First Nations from having any contact. And,
4: In addition, this idea later become more something to work on. As artists, it's such a great inspiration, something to do in the near future, because this is the way I can relearn my culture from different people, from Yongle. So,
3: and you've been learning that, hey?
4: Yeah.
3: In action, tell us about that. What's it like doing Bungul with everyone?
4: Last year was my official first Garma. Last year I did Bungul a few times.
3: You've been doing it forever.
4: That was my first time. But because they've been telling these stories through Bungul to Songlines, Manikai for hundreds of years. And then finally they have physical Makassar man. And then I'm here. So yeah, it's just like the missing link. The stories can tell. I can bring huge stories from here back to Makassar.
3: And I love you mentioning links, because during the film you've got Yongle footage and then also footage over home as with our beautiful sister. I was hoping she, at the end of the film, she arrived. Tell us about that, and because we were all waiting for that return.
5: I'm sorry. It's not lovely ending.
3: Don't be sorry, because we're all going to come back and watch the next installment.
4: Yeah, we have few people here already have a contact WhatsApping almost every week with their cousins from Makassar.
3: Yeah.
4: One of our board here named Timi Jawa Barawanga, one of the Gama board, almost every week he called with his brother.
3: Yeah, and really, really heart-touching too, like the stories of the unknown heaven,
5: Bawaka.
3: And that story and how that's still remembered, and going back to the elders back in your homeland and them remembering the stories as well. It'll be beautiful, and it'd just be nice if it could just be open again. With no issues. So what do you hope for in the future with your movie, and also that stronger connection again that's not intervened by Australian government?
5: We've got a whole bunch of screenings lined up. We'd love to have more across Australia and in Indonesia as well. I think the next one is in Darwin on the 23rd of October at the Deck Chair Cinema is the next one. But we're really keen to have Indonesian audiences see this as well, and then we've had some great feedback from the screening here at Gama around the opportunity here for education as well, because I know that I was sort of motivated to start this project because I didn't learn this history as a kid, so really having younger people get across this.
4: Yeah, this is going to be a more significant story, because people we've collaborate with through visual and performing arts getting older, and then also in this movie, a few people we interviewed passed away. So either this movie becomes significant, but also the knowledge from their family also need to be keep telling. So as an artist, it's always important to have something to work on, as Makassan, as part of the Yongu family right now. I have this mission to keep spread these stories to everywhere, because it's not only Australia, Indonesia, it's Asia Pacific, but at the end of the day it's about everyone's stories.
3: Yeah.
4: Because it's about when something to hold on.
3: Now you guys have got to catch a bus.
4: Yeah.
3: Any last message for everyone at Garma and everyone tuning in the Kuri Radio 93.7?
4: Garma is a place to be. Garma is a place to listen. See you in Garma. Just be here.
3: And can you say that in Makassan?
4: Oh, kepada siruntu ri Garma tau pemang, mamuarega madisimaneki sila suraku malabi eh. Salama kita pada salama.
3: Beautiful.
5: I'm not going to add to that. I think that's a good way of ending. Perfect.
3: Thank you so much. Hi,
4: Mark.
3: Thank you, Korea Radio.
4: So bye.
3: Beautiful. Thank you.
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1: 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Oh, my beautiful people, look, today is a beautiful morning, and I wish you could see it and feel it, but we are here for you. Look, I have got an amazing person here with me. I've known this person for nearly over 20 years. She's always deadly, yarn up with me, laugh up with me whenever I see her, and we always have a good yarn, always a good yarn, and she's one of my favourite ABC people I worked with back in the day. Would you be so kind, beautiful Tanya Denning, and tell the people who you are and where you come from and what you do, if you'd be so kind.
2: And what a beautiful introduction. Thank you, Tash. And hello, listeners. It's been, I used to be on Koori Radio many moons ago as and come on the show every now and again. Mm-hmm. But I'm Tanya Denning Orman. I'm a Kuki Yamagin and Berrigubba woman. I'm predominantly raised around central Queensland, so on the land of the Kanaloo and up there at Rockhampton and Darumbal mob. And I've been in media as a journalist, producer, filmmaker, and now executive for nearly 30 years.
1: So wow.
2: I am the Director of Indigenous Content for SBS, and that includes looking after our incredible national Indigenous TV, and I've helped launch it free to air back in 2012, and I just feel absolutely privileged to be in this position, and being a custodian and a facilitator of voices of our mob all over the country, and having worked with you as a little journalist.
1: I know, yeah, a little up and coming. I'll be looking up to you fellas, and it's because of yous. It was, you know, I was booking you fellas, I was booking their flights and accommodation. I was
2: too. You always knew to look after Tasha, because you'd be right.
1: And I remember even some crews, I won't name them, Gavin Marshner. He was soundy, and I remember him saying to me one day, he'd be ringing up and he goes, Tasha, is our TA in? Because if it's not, we're not moving.
2: Oh, the TA.
1: It got in, but and because of you, fellas, Tanya, Trills God, is the reason why that I love to want to be that documentary maker. I watched you fellas. I was listening to you fellas. I had to watch. Put back then it was Digibeater to VHS with burnt in time code, and I had to watch all that. I had to, was it you with when that up in Palm Island?
2: Yeah,
1: you remember? It's touching.
2: It's tough.
1: Yeah,
2: it is. Yeah,
1: it was you that did that story, eh?
2: Yeah.
1: It's making me upset now.
2: Yeah,
1: and
2: well, the trust community have with us, hey,
1: and message dick days,
2: and to same fold for me. You see what you can potentially be. And I was a little girl in a railway town in central Queensland, and I saw beautiful Robina Colby reading the news. And, you know, mining towns, very male, white dominated back then in the 80s. And, to see a beautiful black woman reading the news as a young girl inspired me and, worked really hard. And then it was the, Indigenous media organisation, so under Tiger Bales with the Olympics in 2000. Mm-hmm. And, I was in and out of ABC at the time, worked at Triple J, and just with ABC News. But it was what really helped me in my career was First Nations media and being with mob, because we're trying to do our best to elevate what was happening in the ground at our community level. And, when I think about the, from when I went to university in 94 to where things are at today, there's been so much. But then what's heartbreaking is we're still telling the same stories.
1: Yeah.
2: Mm-hmm. We've come so far, it's like going five steps forward, three steps back. Mm-hmm. But our industry, though, man, to see mob all over different we got Tony Armstrong Gold Logie nominee.
1: I know.
2: We've come a long way, and there's a lot to celebrate, but it's so important to support our First Nations media so more mob can come through and, really change the dialogue in this country. If without us, I think it'd be a lot worse.
1: Mm-hmm. Yeah, exactly. And you're doing great. Love what you're doing. And yes, like I said, that that's what I learned, watching you fellas, how you did it. The reason why I went into afters to study the diploma in doco, got my little documentary up, bless it, I did it, you know, so that's yeah.
2: And we've got jobs, so, you know, keep knocking on doors. That's what I did. Like, I kept on knocking on the door of the ABC till they let me in. I think they got sick of it. Mm-hmm. But persistence and never giving up. Mm-hmm. If you have that dream, you know, you want to be a filmmaker and producer, no doubt, you're going to do it.
1: Yeah,
2: because you're so determined. Yeah.
1: Yeah, exactly. No, much love. So what's been a highlight for Garma?
2: Oh, it fills my cup, right? As an executive in Australian television, you know, especially after the year we had, that beyond the result, the elevation of racism and having to make sure we're looking after staff in the right way, and, you know, they really wanted to work hard and do their best, and but what was happening, you know, wherever we were as mob was so tough. So coming here is, you know, really filling my cup. And I'm also just getting so much business done, you know, back home, you like send an email, can we have a meeting, and, you know, go through all of that sort of, you know, Western way of doing it. But no, you're in the toilet line, you're lining up for your sausages, you're having the best meetings, and you're making change. Mm. You know, there's change agents around here. So obviously, it's you're in this sort of bubble, but you're getting it, you're thinking, and as I said, I'm filling my cup, you know, reconnecting with mob, but also the music. Our music is the best. Like, you know, I'm here sitting on the grounds with my King Stingray shirt. And it's just, but the music from the classical, you know, Deborah Cheatham the other morning, and, you know, our arts and culture has driven our politics, has driven our change, and that's what's so incredible about Garma. I'm so excited that NITV has been able to deliver it to more Australians, you know, with our partnership with SBS. We send that out to mob who speak Arabic, Mandarin, Cantonese, like all languages, more than 60 different languages. So we're able to take, you know, our First Nations perspectives, our First Nations stories and dance and fun and entertainment as well, and give it not only for our mob through our perspective, but the new Australians, because it's so important. If you live on this country, you know about this country. So
1: that's right.
2: I'm excited. Listen to me. So that's what Garma does for me, right? It helps me. These positions are tough, but, gee, it's such a privilege to work in First Nations media and help, you know, be a custodian, elevate voices and careers.
1: Yeah, and thank you for the work you do at NITV. Yeah, I love seeing what you do, and the programs you're putting up too. It's mad. I like the Native American stuff.
2: You know, we're a part of a World Indigenous Network as well. So our sister, you know, APTN in Canada, the Whakaata Māori in New Zealand, Taiwan mob. Like, we exchange, that we've all elevated and supported each other. Because before NITV, the most on mainstream media, at Message Stick, a half hour and SBS with Living Black and ICAM in the day. But now we got, you know, 24/7. We couldn't just acquire Australian content. People go, why are you running that? It didn't exist. So we, you know, we couldn't just put Australian content on, because some of it was just so jarring for us.
1: Yeah, exactly.
2: We didn't see ourselves represented in Australian TV for many years. So how we've built NITV to be what it is today is through our World Indigenous brothers and sisters wanting to make a difference for Australia, and by doing that is improving the lives and celebrating what economic contribution First Nations people do to make Australia a better place.
1: All right. Okay. Tanya.
3: Bringing Message to the mob. Queensland. Hello, I'm Adam Evans with the
2: NIRS
3: News.
2: Love, right?
3: The Garma Festival took place in northeast Arnhem Land over the weekend.
2: Really,
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3: Addressed the failed referendum in a speech at the festival before speaking about his...
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4: Hi there, it's Nene Brown here from Kelly K Catering. 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

Mañana una mano en la cara. 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
1: 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It's

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Feels like my mind would explode. And I'm sorry.

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1: Good morning, Harrison Peterson here from NIRS News, coming to you from the lands of the Yuggera and Turrbal peoples. For the first time since being elected, Prime Minister Anthony Albanese will not give a keynote address at this month's Garma Festival. The Yothu Yindi Foundation, which runs the annual event, made the announcement. Ms. Albanese has used the event to outline the government's Indigenous policy since 2022, when he famously announced the Voice to Parliament referendum. Federal Indigenous Affairs Minister Malandiri McCarthy and Foreign Affairs Minister Penny Wong are scheduled to attend. The festival starts on Friday, the 31st of July, and runs till the 4th of August. Telstra is working close with police after reports a death could be related to its network outage earlier this week. Police in regional South Australia have contacted the family of the person who died. They say they were first notified of the incident by a social media post from Liberal Senator Carrie-Anne Little, who said she's been told someone has died after their phone failed to connect to 000 during the network outage. Telstra says it's fixed the 000 issue and is helping police with their investigation. The Northern Territory's Children's Commissioner has announced their resignation. Larrakia woman and former Crown Prosecutor Shalina Musk says she's stepping away from the role. She cited concerns about the Territory Government's approach to governance, transparency and its child protection reform. Ms. Musk says she'll continue to advocate for a child protection system that places children and young people at the centre and draws upon the best evidence available. Iran has launched new strikes on US bases in neighboring Gulf countries. Details and other stories after this.
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1: The world needs the US and Iran to continue its peace negotiations. That's according to Foreign Affairs Minister Penny Wong.
8: The world really is looking to this ceasefire to hold, to firm up. The world wants to see an end to this conflict, not just for the peoples of the region, but because of the effect on the global economy, on energy markets, and on the hip pocket of so many people around the world, including Australians.
1: That's Senator Wong speaking to the ABC. It comes as Iran launches multiple strikes on US military bases in neighbouring Gulf countries. Tehran says the attacks are in response to powerful strikes from the US earlier this week. After crushing traffic cones, fences and bollards, Seven Mile Beach's Neil the Seal has returned to the sea. The 1,000-kilogram mammal has become an internet sensation after footage of him causing havoc in the Tasmanian town. Welsh singer Bonnie Tyler is being remembered as a wonderful friend and as an extraordinary vocalist after passing away aged 75. Tyler is known for the chart-topping hit
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0: In a statement, the singer's family says she passed away unexpectedly in a hospital in Portugal while being treated for an illness. Now moving to today's weather, Rabibi Broome is sunny and 31 degrees, Borloo Perth showers easing and 19, Tandanya Adelaide possible shower and 17 degrees, Farnham Melbourne mostly sunny and 16, Fanipaluna Hobart mostly sunny and 13, Manunawal and Ngambri Country or Canberra morning fog and frost at 13 degrees, for Gadigal Country Sydney a shower or 2 and 17, for Mugajin Brisbane a shower or 2 and 21, for Giboy Cairns a possible shower and 27, Garamilla Darwin mostly sunny and 33, for Mbantua Alice Springs cloud clearing and 19, and for Wyben Thursday Island mostly sunny and 29 degrees. And that's been the latest from NIRS News.
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0: Good morning, everyone, and welcome to Koori Radio, 93.7 FM. My name is Tasha, and I have John here with me as well. Good morning, John.
1: Good morning, Tasha.
0: Yes, good morning, my lovely. We are live doing an outside broadcast, but before I continue, my beautiful people, we are at Penrith, and I'd like to make an acknowledgement to the traditional custodians of the land, the Darug people of this nation, of this amazing nation we are on, and just know that the ancestors, we respect the land that we are on, and we are proud to be here and on this beautiful NAIDOC event, and just know that the ancestors are with us and around us, and are always guiding us to this day, no matter what country we are on. All right, thank you. Sorry.
1: Well, Tash, I'm inspired. That was...
0: I get a bit nervous when I go into different country, you know, when we do these broadcasts.
1: Well, you do very well when you give respect to the ancestors.
0: Yeah.
1: And that the notion, the idea that we are welcome and that we are carry with us the responsibility of the ancestors and all the young ones. Because it's their turn. One day they'll become ancestors like you and I, Tash. And we've been having a look around here at the Penrith 2026 NAIDOC event. It's massive. There's a lot going on. And you popped along. We talked about the young ones. You popped over to the
0: Koori curriculum. Yes, you follow. So all the families out there want to go somewhere today. Come out to Penrith. Penrith, it's my first time out here. So good morning, Penrith. And I'm very happy to be here. Yes, Koori curriculum. If you've got kids, definitely go and check it out. I already bought some snack cards.
1: For the grandkids?
0: Yes, for the granny, so I can play snack with them. But there's also educational cards too. So.
1: Yeah, I was having a look and they've got native animals, beautiful colours.
0: Yep.
1: There's a whole bunch of sort of kids' exercises that they can work with.
0: Yep.
1: Today we will be broadcasting live from Penrith all the way up to 1 o'clock this afternoon. So listen 1 p.m. Listen in for events and for interviews. And I'm always struck by the word NAIDOC. And like, it took me a minute to understand that's the National Aboriginal Indigenous Day Observance Committee.
0: Yes.
1: And Islander. Aboriginal Islander Day Observance Committee. And I thought, why all those words together? And I realized that it's been around for a long time. We are
0: 50 years
1: of deadly. And back in the day, we needed people to observe. We needed to take a day for Australia to say, check out the glory, the gorgeousness, the wonderful community of mob and of Aboriginal and Islander mob. So it's an observance day. We take a moment to observe, to share. And if you want to share community, if you want to share time and energy and love with mob, come to Penrith. Mm-hmm. Come to NAIDOC 2026 at Penrith.
0: Yep, come to Penrith. Come and say hello to us at the Koori Radio table.
1: We've got a table here. We're looking forward, hopefully, to having a chat with a whole bunch of mob that are here today, including the mayor, maybe.
2: Including me.
0: Oh, there he is.
3: He's not the mayor.
2: Happy NAIDOC, everyone. And we're so happy to be celebrating 50 years of deadly with you all out here. Tash and John.
3: Yes.
2: But I wanted to jump on. Sorry. I usually don't jump on.
1: I thought you were the mayor. We asked for the mayor and you showed up.
2: No. No, thank you. But I can't wait for the mayor to come and have a yarn. Big thank you to Josh Staines and Kathy Rendell and Paula Mayling for organising the OB out here.
3: Yes.
2: At Penrith today. And also, I just wanted to jump on to ask both of you. First of all, I might ask John in a nutshell. I just wanted to preface that. You've mentioned NAIDOC and the meaning behind it. What's NAIDOC personally to you mean?
1: Community. It means getting together with mob, and it's such a privilege. So for me, NAIDOC means getting together with community. That's my nutshell.
2: Yeah. And what about you, Tash?
3: I'm probably going to be a bit controversy.
2: Go on.
3: Okay. I just reckon NAIDOC is like every day for me.
2: Yeah.
3: I love being who I am and being part of this culture and this being.
2: Mm.
3: I love the fact that we do have a week to celebrate, but I don't think it should be just a week. It's like every day.
2: Mm.
3: It's just who you are, just knowing your strengths and sharing the blessing of knowledge too. So.
2: Yeah.
3: Yeah, I see it as that, but we get lucky for this.
2: That's not at all controversial.
3: No.
2: What I'd like to say, and I think I mentioned it now and then, I think mining companies and people that are in that kind of business for NAIDOC Week just put a halt to their operations.
1: Yes, let's halt all for mining operations.
2: Maybe for NAIDOC Week to begin with, just to let the earth have a moment with its people.
3: Let the earth have a moment. I love that.
1: Well, as Tash says, well, let's just extend NAIDOC all year.
3: Yes.
1: And then we'll put a halt to all mining companies.
3: Yes.
1: So that the earth can heal.
3: Let it breathe.
2: Yeah. So what are you most looking forward to today here? There's so much.
3: Okay. I'm looking forward to talk to Wayne from, need to pronounce this, is it Muru?
2: Muru Miriga.
3: Yeah. I want to talk to Wayne from there.
1: Muru Miriga Native Nursery.
3: That's it. And we had some pepper. Gavin hasn't even eaten his yet.
1: I did.
3: And how'd you go with it, Gav? Pepper one?
1: I'm still recovering. Like, that was a lot. It was this innocent little leaf, tiny little native leaf.
3: Hang on. Here we go. He's having it.
4: Oh, here it is.
2: I grew up with bird's eye pepper.
1: Ooh.
2: Bird's eye peppers? Yeah, just outside the kitchen or the front door at my grandparents'.
3: Oh, wow.
2: So we know pepper if we've done anything wrong.
3: Straight
2: to the pepper bush. This one, I was a bit worried. If it was native pepper, I'm thinking...
1: it takes a minute to
2: It takes a second. I was going to say, if it's native pepper, I was like, okay, watch out. It's gonna have a big kick.
4: And it does.
2: A nice, subtle subtle taste to begin with. And then just then, what's that, 15 seconds? Take a breath.
1: Yeah. You talked about healing, Gavin. I feel like it's healing mouthwash. Mouthwash is usually so chemical, which is just like mining companies in the country.
2: Yeah. Oh, no,
1: that's healing.
3: Yeah, you've got native thyme.
2: Tell us about this, Tash.
3: You've got native thyme there. This is what Richard told me.
2: And I rub this
3: me.
2: One?
3: Yeah, you rub the native and you can smell it. Was it peppermint?
2: Just for the smell of it.
3: It smells like peppermint. It smells like a eucalyptus. Remember the lollies? The little, and you can still buy them?
1: Yep.
3: The Australian made ones? That's what that smells like, and that's what that tastes like.
1: So native and pepper, native thyme, and native oregano.
3: That's the word. I was thinking origami.
2: Sounds good.
3: Dyslexic, you fellas.
1: Okay, nice.
3: Oh, it smells so good, and you can eat it, Gav.
2: So that's Muru Miriga.
1: Native Nursery.
3: I can't wait to talk to them. So we're going to get hold of Wayne. He's the boss. And I've got to tell him, he can tell us everything in 5 minutes.
2: That's it.
1: And very
2: four
1: soon.
2: And a half. Let's say 4 minutes.
3: 4 minutes.
2: Yeah. We're on a tight schedule here today, everyone. It's good to be on a tight schedule.
1: Is it?
2: Yeah.
1: Yeah, it's nice to have a bit of discipline. A bit of discipline. Well, coming up in 10 minutes, I think we've got the MC welcoming. And then at 9:35, we'll have a welcome to country. At 9:40, the mayor's speech. Really looking forward to having a chat with Todd Carney.
2: Also, if I went for a walk and got lost, where do I find this place?
1: That's a really good
2: question. Where are we?
3: We're in Penrith.
2: Yeah, but Penrith.
3: I don't know how far we are from the train station.
2: Are we at a park? Are we at a supermarket?
3: We're at the netball courts.
2: In a park. And the park is named Jamison Park.
1: Jamison Park.
2: On the corner of North and Bat Road, Mob.
1: And there's a bit of distance between corners.
2: Don't look away when I ask you how to get here.
3: I'm loving it. I'm looking at everything. Everyone's starting to come in now.
2: Yeah.
3: Everyone's coming in now. So it's so good. And it's 9:20 on the Koori clock, fellas.
2: And it's starting to build up now.
3: Yes, I'm getting excited because I want to go and check out all these stores as well. It feels like, I've seen a few market stores from Yarbin too.
2: They remember you too.
3: Of course they do. They get scared of me as well.
2: And some of the tech guys here as well know you.
3: Do they?
2: Yeah.
1: It's because you're so tall.
3: I think vertically blessed, I call.
1: Yeah. Well, you are a little bit intimidating.
3: Yeah. And that's what one guy said. No, I see how tall you are, and I was like, I'm not messing with her. That's on you.
1: I actually went up to Garma in the Northern Territory the year following you, and your legend preceded me.
3: I know.
1: People came and said, "Where's that tall? Where's that tall one?
3: We're Tasha.
1: We're Tasha." Yeah, right.
3: Oh, my Garma people, I'll be back one day soon.
1: That's beautiful.
3: Yes.
1: 50 years of deadly here in Penrith at Jamison Park, and it's on the corner of Jamison and Bat.
2: North and Bat Road on the corner. But what's coming up on the main stage? We're going to cross soon. You mentioned there's going to be the welcoming.
1: Yeah, MC welcome at about 9:30. Then a welcome to country at 9:35. The mayor's speech at 9:40. Really interested in hearing from Todd Carney and his bloodline.
4: And then Sydney Region Aboriginal Corporation is going to do a 30 years keynote speech at 9:45. Then we've got dance groups, we've got acoustic performances. Really looking forward to the Queen of Dance. It's going to do a 30 years keynote speech at 9:45. Then we've got dance groups, we've got acoustic performances. Really looking forward to the Queen of Dance group.

0: services, drug and alcohol services, new mothers. There's even hospice offerings. One thing I love about Aboriginal people and Aboriginal communities and Aboriginal events is the biggest tent is always for the elders. Mm-hmm. There's a huge tent here. It's by far the biggest tent and the whole place, and it's the elders' tent. So the young ones and the elders are taken good care of here.
1: Hey, look, I thought that was Tony Duke there.
0: That's exactly what I thought. I was thinking that beard. I know that beard.
2: Shout out, Tony.
1: Yeah. So what we might do, we might cross to some music here and we'll wait for the main stage to kick in wherever you are tuning in from. Thank you so much for keeping us company. 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
0: of Deadly.
1: Yeah, and we're here at NAIDOC celebrating 50 years of Deadly. And Tash, got to say hello and good morning to all the mob that turned up at the front door yesterday.
2: Oh, bless them. They come looking for our NAIDOC event. They came looking for our NAIDOC event. So shout out to everyone who came knocking. Unfortunately, it's postponed until September. So bear with us and we'll make sure we'll make it a big
0: one. I'm worried about that update. They came knocking on the door. Oh, bless. The Koori Radio crew. Mm-hmm.
1: Yep. So we'll be here with you all, keeping you company from right now up until about 1 p.m. today. So if you're not doing anything, keep it locked to Koori Radio, or come out to Jemison Park out in Penrith on Durrock Land on the corner of Bat and North Road. Bat North. Here we go. 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It's a beautiful day. Bit of blue, bit of grey up in the sky, and possibly a sprinkle of rain around about 2 p.m. today. You're here with John and Tash. And everyone else.
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0: summer, everyone. Welcome to NAIDOC 2026. I'll re-say it again. Deadly NAIDOC 2026 here at Jemison Park, hosted by Penrith City Council and all other services that are here. But most of all, we must acknowledge the big sponsors of today. So my name's Vicky and I will be your MC for today. If I don't get it right the first time, by the end of the day, I'll be just letting it just flow out, saying it proper. Okay, so I just need to acknowledge all the big sponsors for today. We have the gold sponsor of the main stage arena, sponsored by Sydney Regional Aboriginal Corporation. Gold sponsor, oh my God, this one's a hard one. No, it's not. It's the Health Precinct, the Cancer Institution. And then we have Caring for Country, Western Sydney International Airport. And then we have the Silver of the Arts Alley, this one. My apologies, Demio, is it? Is Demio? Demio, Indigenous. And they've got some beautiful artwork. And then we've got the bronze sponsor, Reconciliation New South Wales. My apologies. And then the bronze sponsor is Nemor. Thank you, Josh. Oh, my God. I'm not very good at the moment. I don't know why I'm over this nervous. But then we've got the deadly Uncle Colin Locke to do acknowledgement and welcome to country.
1: Welcome everyone. It's a pleasure to be here once again, and I'd like to thank Penrith City Council for putting this marvellous event on once again today, and for providing the great weather. They do an excellent job with that. Yeah, Warramie. Hello, my name's Uncle Colin Locke. I'm the sixth generation stemming from Yarramundi, who was chief of the Baru Barongal clan at the time of colonisation, and that was out around the Richmond area, just north of here. On behalf of all Darug descendants, both past and present, I'd like to welcome you all here today and to pay our respects to the land that we stand upon across this wide country, continent of Australia, but in particular here on Darug land and of the Mulgoa clan. Darug country stretches from Bondi to Blackheath, from Palm Beach to Picton, from Colo down to Camden, Campbelltown, and up the Burragarang Valley. We acknowledge all these descendants as guardians of the earth and of all things that grow from these rich soils, and as trustees of the waterways and of all things come from these waters. We thank these ancient guardians for passing on their heritage and their culture that they have maintained since the dreaming began in the dawns of time, and whose love of this great land has made this a true place of beauty and one that we all treasure to this very day. I especially and humbly pay my respects to the elders of this great nation, both past and present, who are connected to this bountiful and magnificent land, its waters and its skies. We acknowledge and respect the enduring culture and the contributions they have made and continue to make to the life of this proud country and all the surrounding regions. I'd also like to welcome and acknowledge other Aboriginal people that are with us here today from other nations, as do I acknowledge my own and your ancestors in the diverse places where they were born and have journeyed to and from in their past lives. Ladies and gentlemen, while we're here in Darug country, may the good spirit by army watch over you all from the high country and take you all safely on your journeys home at the end of each and every day to family and loved ones. I leave you in peace and harmony. Yanama Bujiri Gumada, walk in good spirits, and I hope you have a great day here. Thank you.
0: Can we have a big round of applause for Uncle Colin Locke, please? Thank you, Uncle Colin. And most important, the important person for today, if it wasn't for our City Council here at Penrith, this wouldn't be happening. So I'd like to call on the Mayor of Penrith.
2: Thank you, Vicky, and well done, and a good start to the day by Vicky. And I reckon we give Vicky a big round of applause for what she's doing for us today. Well done, Vicky. I first just would like to acknowledge and pay my respects to the Darug and Gunungurra people, who are the traditional owners in which Penrith local government area is situated. I'd also like to pay my respects to elders past, present and emerging, and to any First Nations person living in our community today, and all First Nations people that are here celebrating with us today. I want to acknowledge a couple of our special guests today. Karen McEwen, OAM, the member for Penrith. Great to have you here, Karen. My councillor colleagues, Councillor Robin Cook and Councillor Sabi Kaur, great to have you both here celebrating along with us as well. To some of our council staff, the Acting General Manager, Kylie Powell, Marcella Kershaw, the Acting Director of Community Connections, and I also want to acknowledge the CACP staff as well for all the work they've done today to make this happen, to make sure that we're able to come along and celebrate 50 years of Deadly. Good morning to the Penrith City community, our neighbours from the Blue Mountains, Blacktown and across Greater Sydney and beyond. I want to thank Uncle Colin Locke for his warm welcome and sharing his wisdom today. Thank you, Uncle Colin. Great to see you again, mate. Today we recognise and celebrate NAIDOC Week 2026 together. A chance to highlight the important contribution Penrith First Nations people make to communities across our city. NAIDOC is a celebration of First Nations culture, importantly, the acknowledgement of the stories and learning from the world's oldest continuous living culture. This helps deepen our community's understanding and appreciation of First Nations culture, history, and achievements. This year's NAIDOC theme, 50 Years of Deadly, not only honours the people who built this movement, but strength, resilience, and pride of all First Nations people. We celebrate the achievements of the past and the bright future ahead, a future empowered by the strength of our young leaders, the vision of our communities, and the legacy of our ancestors. This year also marks 30 years of the Sydney Regional Aboriginal Corporation in Penrith, our Gold Stage sponsor, and well done to you. 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We are so grateful for your valued work to support and empower people in our community and region. Congratulations on this significant milestone. As our city continues its reconciliation journey, events like today help us to promote the values and perspectives of First Nations people in Penrith and coming together as a community. We are fortunate so many First Nations people call our city home and share the culture and practices, not just today, but throughout the year. Council is proud to host this celebration and to work with community and Aboriginal community controlled organisations who do outstanding work in our community. My heartfelt thanks to NAIDOC Planning Committee, who worked with Council to create today's program of activities and performances that represent our First Nations communities and culture. A big shout out to our event sponsors today. As mentioned, Sydney Regional Aboriginal Corporation, the Cancer Institute, Western Sydney International Airport, Dimio Indigenous, Reconciliation New South Wales, and Me My Limited. thank you so much for your commitment and your support at today's events. I think we should give them all a big round of applause for their support today. And please show your support by visiting their stores today and saying hello. Thank you to everyone for connecting with us today to celebrate First Nations people, their culture, their ongoing contribution to Penrith. Thank you so much to everyone and enjoy your day. Have a great one. Thanks, everyone.
0: Can we just have one more big round of applause for our Mayor of Penrith? Thank you. Okay, before I call on our gold sponsors, I just need to tell you some housekeeping rules. Can I please have no smoking in the arena, no vaping in the arena? So if you want to have a smoke, please go over towards the car park and take your cigarette butts with you. And if you see anyone vaping, it's not good for our people here to, you know, suck in your cigarettes and your vape. And also, for those who need to go to the Jilawa toilet, they're down the back. So please, you know, if anybody loses anybody, just come over here and just let them know and they'll sort it out for you. So before I start with telling you all about Shrek, what a great job they do. So they are our main sponsors for today, Sydney Regional Aboriginal Corporation. It's a community-controlled, non-profit organisation based here in Penrith. It was founded by Uncle Trevor Christian. He was an OMA Shrek mission. He was endeavoured for the health for our people, to make sure they had somewhere to go to, a well-being, somewhere for our old people and all age group, because that's what he's done for all of his life, was to make sure our people had somewhere to go. I'm sorry, I can't read off this script, but I can just tell you what he, you know, his founder was, for to help and grow and make sure our people had somewhere to go to. And Kathy, you've done an amazing job, you know, after his past, you know, tragedy of cancer a couple of years ago. And just to see how Shrek's grown from a little building to where it is today. And now they cover a big area, as well as the Penrith LGA and a small snip of Blacktown LGA. So can I call on Kathy to give you a bit more about what Sydney Regional Aboriginal Corporation does? Thank you, Kathy. Oh, we got Uncle Dave Bell coming up as well.
3: Good morning, everyone. Thank you very much for the warm welcome, Vicky, and thank you to Penrith City Council and Penrith NAIDOC Committee for the opportunity to be here today. As a major sponsor of this year's Penrith NAIDOC celebrations, it's an incredible privilege for Sydney Region Aboriginal Corporation to stand alongside our community as we celebrate one of the most important weeks of the year. Before I begin, I'd like to acknowledge the Darug people, the traditional custodians of the land on which we gather today. I pay my deepest respects to the elders past, present and emerging. Thank you. And extend that respect to all Aboriginal and Torres Strait Islander people here with us today. NAIDOC Week is our time to come together as a community. It's a time to celebrate who we are and where we're from, the strength, resilience and culture that has carried Aboriginal people for tens of thousands of years. It's also a time to honour those who came before us, those who fought for recognition, justice, self-determination and the right for our voices to be heard. This year's theme, 50 Years of Deadly, invites us to celebrate not only how far we have come, but to recognise the responsibility we all have to continue building a stronger future for our children, our families and our communities. For Shrek, this year holds even greater significance. Alongside celebrating 50 years of NAIDOC, we are proudly celebrating 30 years of serving Aboriginal communities across Greater Sydney. For Shrek, this year... 30 years ago, Uncle Trevor, OAM, founded Sydney Region Aboriginal Corporation as a legal service because he saw something that needed change. He saw Aboriginal people being overrepresented in the criminal justice system, and he knew Aboriginal people deserved Aboriginal-led solutions. His vision was simple but powerful, that our community should be supported by our own people in culturally safe ways with dignity, respect and self-determination at the centre of everything we do. 30 years later, that vision still guides us every day. While our organisation has grown far beyond its beginnings as a legal service, our purpose has never changed. Today, SHRAC supports children through early intervention, families navigating life's challenges, people living with disability, our elders remain connected to community, individuals involved with the justice system, and people seeking advocacy when their voices need to be heard. We operate an Aboriginal community-controlled early learning centre, deliver family preservation and domestic and family violence services, disability advocacy, NDIS supports, aged care, cultural programs, youth initiatives and community events that strengthen connection, belonging and identity. Every service we provide has been built because community told us it was needed. We know that when Aboriginal people design services for Aboriginal people, our community is stronger, our families are stronger, our children are stronger, our culture is stronger. Over the past 30 years, we've had the privilege of walking aside Aboriginal people through some of life's biggest challenges and greatest celebrations. We have watched children grow into adults. We've supported families across generations. We have celebrated achievements, stood beside people during difficult times, and continue to advocate for fairness, justice and opportunity. That is a legacy every member, board and staff, elder, volunteer and community member who has contributed to SHRAC should be incredibly proud of. As we celebrate this milestone, we also acknowledge that none of this happens alone. To our board, both past and present, thank you for your leadership. To our elders, thank you for sharing your knowledge and continuing to guide us. And most importantly, to our community, thank you for trusting us over the past 30 years. It's a privilege we never take for granted. I would also like to sincerely thank Penrith City Council for its ongoing commitment to celebrating NAIDOC and for recognising the importance of investing in Aboriginal-led organisations and community. Partnerships like this matter because they create opportunities for culture to be celebrated and voices to be heard and our community to come together with pride. As we look towards the future, we do so with optimism. Congratulations to everyone who has contributed to 50 years of NAIDOC, and thank you. Happy NAIDOC Week, everyone.
4: Good morning. 50 years are deadly. I just want to go on a journey with this because, you know New South Wales won the state of origin, eh? So let's go on this journey. Let's go on this journey as well as we pay respects to our rivers, our frontier wars, Pemulwuy. Over the back here, the Hawkesbury River connects to the Nepean River that connects us to the Georges River. Our creation stories, our song lines. Everyone say Bundjalung. So we're going to start from the north. Bundjalung. Louder. Kumbengi. The Dangari. The Biripi. The Awabakal. The Wanarua. The Warramai. The Darkinjung. The 29 Clans of Eora Nation. The Gadigal. The Bidjigal. The Wongal. The Gamaringal. Our surrounding areas are the Darik, the Gunungara, and the Darwal. We'll head down south, which is the Wadi Wadi, the Wandiyawandian, the Yuin, the Black Duck people, the Jeringer. We'll head down west, which is the Ngunnawal, the Nambria, the Wiradjuri, the Barkindji, the Kamilaroi, the Waywin. Have a great day. 50 years are deadly.
0: Thank you, Aunt Catherine and David Bill. What a wonderful job Sydney Regional Aboriginal Corporation has done. 30 years, well done. Our next, we have performers now. We have the SHRAC dancers that'll be here to the left.